move on. But I stay put. I stay put. I stay put. Cut the thread on our two lives. Where would we be if I had lied? You were right. No one knows the love we share. And yes, I care. Yes, I care.

when no one looks. I kiss your sign, still hangs the walls under neon lights. Used to raise my hands and they go wild. Then I burned it down. You never cried. I don't look back, cause I'm still here, still swinging high at the borderline. But ghosts cannot apologize for the hearts they broke. Oh, is it my heart that's stone?

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And do you know the answer to my impossible question? All this and more. 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

Yeah. 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I'm that in real life. 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

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Music from the past. 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Then tune in to Nikki T when she rewinds the weekend every Sunday between 4 and 6. 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

0: Hi everybody, it's me, Torby, from the Six Towns Radio Breakfast Show, inviting you to join me every weekday from 7am. I know it's early, but I'm going to wake you with some great music, some great chat, and maybe the odd special guest. So why not wake up with the bright... Bleh. But not another take again. These things never go right. You know, I could spend a load of time doing these jingles, but I'm just going to tell you, it's a great show. Listening from 7am, you will not be disappointed.
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Join me, Dan Townley, every Sunday from 7 till 10am for the Dan Townley Breakfast Show. Yes, I'm back on breakfast, my friends. Every Sunday, we induct somebody into the roll call of legends. 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We play the world famous Six Towns Six. 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

0: You forget about your ex, huh? 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
1: Prime Minister says Britain needs a fresh start after a decade of drift and division since the Brexit vote. Andy Burnham arrived in Liverpool for his first Labour conference as leader.
2: Good growth in every postcode, hope in every heart. That's what the Labour Party under my leadership will be all about. It's wonderful to be in Liverpool with you all, and we're going to have a great week.
1: A British man and his wife are believed to be among six people killed in a building collapse in Athens. Local reports say an explosion, believed to have been caused by a gas leak, destroyed the building near the Acropolis. The Foreign Office says it's in contact with Greek authorities and is ready to assist British nationals. And Prince Harry says Archie and Lilibet are happy in school following the family's return to the UK. The Duke of Sussex described being back in Britain as great and says the move allows him to focus on next year's Invictus Games in Birmingham. That's the latest from Radio News Hub. I'm Dave Cronin.
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Dave Tonsolier, Six Towns Radio, welcome indeed. Now where do we go? 2 hours of me every Monday and Tuesday around your lunchtime, 1 till 3. 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
2: Spain have beaten England 3-2 at Wembley in a Nations League opener. England led 2-1 at half-time through Anthony Gordon, Harry Kane. But Spain scored twice after the break to turn the game around. Kane also missed a penalty for England in the second half. Andy Burnham has promised to set the UK in a new course, saying the decade since the Brexit vote has brought drift and division. The PM is in Liverpool for his first Labour conference as leader. Mr. Burnham spoke to reporters.
3: We've had a decade since Brexit, and it's been a decade of too much drift, too much division, and we need to draw a line on that. We need to set out a new direction for the country.
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1: The Labour Party conference starts today in Liverpool. Leading up to it, the Prime Minister Andy Burnham has already ruled out an early general election, despite recent polling suggesting Labour would remain in government. The Conservatives, meanwhile, have announced that they would dramatically increase the deportation of foreign criminals should they ever return to government. More than 4 million homes which remain on a standard energy tariff have been urged to send in meter readings to avoid paying higher prices from October the 1st. The energy price cap will rise by 4% from Thursday for a typical household in England, Scotland and Wales. That's just as cooler temperatures see many switching on their central heating. The Republic of Ireland have confirmed that today's Nations League match against Israel in Hungary will go ahead. The fixture had been in doubt following talks with the Irish squad, but the FA of Ireland says a significant majority of players have voted in favour of playing. On the field, Spain beat England 3-2 at Wembley in their Nations League opener. England had led 2-1 at half-time. That's the latest from Radio News Hub. I'm John Collins.
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1: The Labour Party conference kicks off today in Liverpool. Prime Minister Andy Burnham's speech will be the main event. He criticised the government last year in fringe meetings. An early general election has already been ruled out. The Conservatives, meanwhile, have unveiled plans to dramatically increase the number of foreign criminals deported from the UK if they were to return to power. Millions of households are being advised to submit an up-to-date meter reading before energy bills increase later this week. More than 4 million homes are still on standard tariffs, with the price cap across England, Scotland and Wales due to climb by 4% from Thursday. It comes as colder weather arrives and the heating goes back on. Spain have beaten England 3-2 at Wembley in their Nations League opener, while Scotland drew 0-0 with Slovenia in Ljubljana. And Oasis stars Noel and Liam Gallagher have invited Prime Minister Andy Burnham to join the band, but only as part of a skit on Saturday Night Live UK. The comedy sketch show returns to screens with Chicken Shop Date's Amelia de Moldenberg as its host. That's the latest from Radio News Hub. I'm John Collins.
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1: The Treadmill on Six Towns Radio. Cannot tell you the last time I thought about a treadmill, let alone decided to write a song about one. But hey, at least Sam is all about that vibe. Good morning, friends. It is Sunday, the 27th of September, 2026. And what a week it has been in the world. In the weather. I think we've had every kind of season known to man, except for the snow. We haven't had snow just yet. However, imagine it's just around the corner. It's been a bit of a week. Halfway through the week, I think it was Wednesday. It was Wednesday. It was freezing in the morning, and then out of nowhere, hot sun blazing down. So it's been a week. It has been a week. Hope you have had a good one. It is the end of the week. Let me soundtrack that first day of the end of the week as we look ahead for statistically the most depressing day of the week, Monday. And speaking of the most depressing day of the week, it's Lee Brooks. Hi, mate.
2: Are you all right over there?
1: I'm just breaking everything.
2: What have you broke?
1: I have everything.
2: Everything.
1: Everything that you could possibly think about, I've just broken at the same time. Hearts.
2: Like Ralph breaks the internet.
1: Yeah.
2: Like
1: that.
2: Yeah. Dan breaks the studio.
1: I've just broken the studio.
2: Have you?
1: I'm wearing different headphones because my other ones are in the car and I realised too late. And it's really confused my brain that the sound isn't the same in my head.
2: That's going to discombobulate you, isn't it?
1: Yeah, I'm going to go and get them in a minute.
2: Oh, I know you are.
1: Yeah.
2: I'm surprised you've lasted this long and you haven't put a song on yet.
1: It is. The headphones we've got in the studio, as you know, Basecamp headphones, very good quality.
2: Very good quality.
1: However,
2: When you're used to your own,
1: and mine have got like little cushion things which caress your head, like they're giving you a warm cuddle going, everything's all right.
2: Oh.
1: It sounds good. We've got you. We'll take it from here.
2: Does it feel like you're getting a hug from somebody else other than your loved one?
1: Yeah. Well, I think it feels like if you'd wear somebody else's pants. Yeah. Yeah, exactly. They're a familiar feeling, but not the feeling you're used to. Yeah.
2: That's all I'm saying.
1: I couldn't imagine anything worse.
2: Somebody else's pants.
1: Yeah. I mean, they've been washed. Like, they're not secondhand, like, crusty things.
2: I'll take them off and give them to you.
1: Oh, yeah, God, no.
2: No. Mate, that's a thought nobody needs at this time in the morning.
1: That's what using these headphones feels like.
2: Somebody else's pants.
1: Yeah, because you get so used to, like, again, I will say, the quality we use, it's fantastic. Like, they're really good studio headphones.
2: They absolutely are.
1: But they're not mine. They're not mine. Anyway, had a good week?
2: Yes, very good week.
1: I've had
2: a very good week, mate.
1: We'll find out why later on in the show. He's got a little smile on his face and a spring in his step, which means something monumental has happened.
2: Two things.
1: Save the good vibes for all of us.
2: Oh, mate.
1: There's not enough to go around.
2: Three things. I've just thought of a third.
1: They do say things come in threes. So
2: hey, and I haven't even had football to ruin my weekend.
1: Yeah, no. Well, England,
2: apart from last night,
1: England did. Although it doesn't mean anything.
2: But I enjoyed the game.
1: Yeah, it's like watching as a neutral.
2: Yeah, you can watch a football match and lose and think, actually, we gave it a good go. It was a good game of association soccer ball.
1: Mm-hmm.
2: And
1: yeah,
2: shake hands and on your way. Thank you very much.
1: I feel like England not in a major tournament, which for us is the World Cup or the Euros, is as close to watching football as a neutral as you could possibly get.
2: You need to explain that.
1: You don't really care about the results. You can enjoy the football and it's not really going to affect your mood either way.
2: Yes.
1: If England had gone out last night and won 8-0, nobody would care.
2: No.
1: If we'd have lost 8-0, nobody would care.
2: Yeah.
1: It's one of them, you go, yeah.
2: Yeah.
1: It's football, not in an international break. And I can see what they're trying to do with the Nations League. They're trying to make every game a competitive game.
2: Yeah.
1: And quite frankly, if you're stopping the season 5 games in, you deserve a slap.
2: Yeah. Do you want to know who's to blame for England losing, by the way?
1: Go on.
2: Mrs. B.
1: Really? Why?
2: Because when Harry Kane stepped up for his penalty, she said he's going to miss.
1: I did see the penalty miss, actually.
2: Yeah.
1: Yeah, did see the penalty miss.
2: It was a double touch. So why didn't he get to retake?
1: Great question.
2: Yeah.
1: Great question.
2: Couldn't quite work that one out.
1: They gave it as a free kick, didn't they?
2: I have no idea.
1: Yeah, they gave the double touch as a free kick. But yeah, I mean, still had great power in it.
2: FIFA.
1: Yeah. My friends at FIFA.
2: Well, UEFA. Same thing.
1: listen, they all we in the same pot, don't they? As that
2: where
1: famous,
2: did that come
1: as
2: from?
1: As the famous saying goes,
2: does it?
1: They all urinate in the same pint pot. Well. As far as I'm concerned, get me away from it, friends. Anyway, good morning. This is the Dan Townley. But I've had actually a good end to the week.
2: A good end to the...
1: Yeah.
2: Do you know what the best bit was?
1: Go on.
2: Being with me on Thursday.
1: I would consider Friday as an end to the week. But yeah, Thursday was good.
2: Rude.
1: We'll chat more about Thursday because I still haven't really got over it yet.
2: No,
1: haven't. Still haven't got over it yet. But we'll talk about what happened last week. After this, from Mickey Bubbles, we're going to start off with a little bit. I say start off. We're going to continue.
2: Christmas.
1: Hey, it's very close, so we've got to thaw him out. It's like putting your chicken on the side.
2: Is it your chicken? It is. Your Christmas chicken? It's,
1: well, or your turkey. I'm just thinking about okay. like your Christmas Poultry. Dinner. Yeah, you've got a joint on the side of meat. Calm down, officer. You've got a joint on the side. It's thawing. And this is what we're doing with Mickey B now. We're going to... It's not conversion therapy, the other one. The other therapy.
2: Aversion.
1: No. No.
2: Yeah.
1: Oh, it's when you have a lot of something and you've oh, there's a word for it, Lee, and you're an intelligent man. What is it?
2: Hang on a sec. No. Say that again.
1: You're an intelligent man.
2: Say it again.
1: No. Exposure therapy.
2: Exposure therapy.
1: No, it's too late. I said it. It's exposure therapy to Bublé ahead of December. Here is Hollywood on Six Towns Radio.
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1: Florence or the Machine.
0: And or the Machine.
1: And or the Machine.
0: I don't know whether she's still with them.
1: Something different about you, mate.
0: I've got me lovely cushioned headphones on.
1: Oh.
0: And the world. It's even got me initials on the side. I didn't realise. Look.
1: Yeah, that's not by design, though, is it?
0: Yep.
1: That's pure fluke.
0: Nope. Nope.
1: Cheers.
0: And if you think my ego made me buy these ones because they were had my initials,
1: I'd be absolutely right.
0: You'd be absolutely right, yeah. Incidentally, if you are listening, Beyer Dynamic, I very much enjoy your DT770 Pros.
1: Yeah.
0: That's the DT770 Pros by Beyer Dynamic. Ding! There we go.
1: I enjoy my Audio-Technica ones.
0: Audio-Technica.
1: Yeah, they're very nice. Nice.
0: I just love, feel like I'm having a warm cuddle in my ear holes. That's what I feel like. Anyway,
1: that's me.
0: It's not about my ear holes.
1: Your ear holes.
0: My ear holes. It is about Six Towns Radio. It's 24 minutes past seven. Do you know what that means?
1: Six Towns six.
0: All right. Yeah. Fine.
1: Is it?
0: Yeah.
1: Is it?
0: Yeah. It's time for this.

0: Oi, oi, Sabloy! Yes, it is time for the Six Times Six. The feature which takes six... Why am I doing an accent? It's the feature which takes 6 seconds of six songs, and all you have to do is tell me the name of the artist and the name of the song title. I have been told by the powers that be...
1: Oh, yeah.
0: There is a theme for today's...
1: Have they been on the phone, the powers that be?
0: The powers that be, the suits.
1: The suits.
0: There is a theme.
1: The people upstairs.
0: Yeah. So there is a theme.
1: So if you work out the theme, do you get like extras?
0: Bonus point.
1: Just one?
0: Yep, 13 points available.
1: 13. Unlucky for some.
0: Or lucky, if you get it right. Idiot.
1: My birthday's the 13th.
0: Oh my God, woo-hoo! That explains so much. Were you born on a Friday?
1: No. Sunday.
0: Fair enough. Well done to you. So yes, there is a bonus point available for today's Six Down Six. Unprecedented. But it's not, because I think we've done it before. So precedented, if you will. So what is the Six Down Six? There are 6 seconds, six songs. You name the artist and the song title, and I will give you a point for each. 12 points normally available. You guess the theme, then you also walk away with a bonus point as well. The lucky bonus point is like the key to Stanley Streets. It is. It gets you in places you've never ever wanted to go in, let alone thought about going into before. But what other prizes are available? A job lot of old cables.
1: Who doesn't need that?
0: Yeah, assorted cables for different devices. They might be the device you're looking for. They might not be the device you're looking for. But hey, a job lot of cables could be yours if you go to the gift shop at the end of the show, which is open for 1.5 seconds today. Extended opening hours.
1: Wow.
0: Yibbly. Also available is scented whiteboard pens.
1: Okay.
0: Yeah.
1: Does it smell of the thing that you're drawing?
0: No.
1: Oh, no. Okay.
0: Human excrement. It's why they've not gone in.
1: See, there was absolutely no need for that then.
0: It's why they've not gone.
1: Absolutely no need whatsoever.
0: It's why they've not gone mainstream. That's what's happened. They're there when you need them, but you really don't want to use them. That's the whiteboard pen. It's the clock with no arms. It's they've been replaced with legs.
1: That's clock.
0: Clock with no arms, clock but they've been no replaced arms. With legs.
1: Yeah.
0: So you'll say, "Oh, what time's the big leg on?" You'll go, "What's the big leg on? Is it 6? What's the little leg on? It's on past 7. Oh, it's 7:30.
1: What's the seconds hand replaced by?
0: A tongue.
1: Tongue.
0: Yeah, a tongue. And there's a pillow that has one of those push to speak button things that you get from Build-A-Bear and other bear building companies. But it's just me, and I whisper you sweet nothings, such as go to sleep. Hey, you're looking fantastic today. Have you had a new perfume?
2: Stop touching that one!
1: Actually made me jump then.
0: So those are the available. Don't question me on what the buttons do, because I'll be honest with you.
1: What was that fourth one?
2: Stop touching that one!
1: Touching what?
0: Don't know. It doesn't say.
1: Oh, okay.
0: Doesn't say.
1: But stop touching it anyway.
0: Yeah. So that's what's available. Cuddly toys with my voice in the middle. So, to get into the gift shop at the end of the show, you need to hear the Six Town Six. To hear the Six Town Six, you need me to shut my face and press play on the button that says DT Quiz Six Town Six, 27th of September. So I'm going to press the button that says DT Quiz Six Town Six, 27th of September.

0: So, how many artists and song titles can you name? And do you know the theme? That is the big question. Lee, how well do you think you're going to do?
1: 13.
0: You've got 13. That is confidence, my friends. And he's only had two listens. I'll play it again throughout the show, and you'll find out the answers just after 9 p.m. Just after 8 p.m., you can hear...
1: P.m.? Eight
0: a.m. Shut your face.
1: I'm not staying here all day.
0: Oh, now
1: you've got stuff to do.
0: Now you're dropping out of the charity one we were supposed to be doing.
1: For charity, we'll do it. And I've proposed dates, but you keep on running away from it.
0: I don't run away from it. I was in Switzerland when you said one of them.
1: No, you were not.
0: We're not?
1: No.
0: What was the reason I said no? Just ate charity.
1: Just
0: sounds like me.
1: Just Daniel.
0: Yeah, sounds like me.
1: Yeah.
0: Did I not reply?
1: No, you never reply.
0: Fair.
1: You've left me hanging with no two blue ticks this week.
0: No, I haven't. You haven't sent me anything.
1: Oh.
0: Really? Oh, actually?
1: Just go on your messages now. Thank you.
0: Do you get blue ticked if I look at a message? I'm turning that off.
1: Yeah. Have you never realised?
0: No.
1: Oh, Daniel leaves
0: No his... wonder people know I'm ignorant.
1: Yeah. Daniel leaves his blue
0: tick. Oh, my God, you did?
1: Thank you.
0: 3 days ago? Oh, my Lord.
1: Literally.
0: I am so sorry.
1: An hour or less than an hour after we'd been together.
0: Exactly. And if anything,
1: you'd had enough.
0: Yeah. Yeah. Read between the lines, mate.
1: That's what I thought.
0: Wow. And I've replied to you on another chat.
1: I don't think you have.
0: I did. Did I not?
1: No.
0: Wow.
1: We've not conversed since Thursday, which is something of a record.
0: Yeah. Wow.
1: Wow. Wow. Anyway, what do you think to Mrs. B's proposal?
0: Wowzers. Yes.
1: Yes.
0: Yeah. What for?
1: The message I've just sent you.
0: I don't know. I sent
1: you 3 days ago.
0: I saw it and then didn't see it.
1: You didn't actually see the message.
0: I didn't see it and then... I mean, I've just seen... I've opened it and not really taken in the account of what it is.
1: Would you like me to tell you what it says?
0: Yeah.
1: So, on Thursday, we were together.
0: Yeah.
1: On Thursday. And we'll explain why in the fullness of time.
0: Yeah.
1: And you said, are you coming in on Sunday? And I went, oh, I don't know. He went, yeah, go on then. I'll come in with you. And I got home, told Mrs. B. She went, yeah, of course you are. You might as well just call it the Dan and Lee Show.
0: Oh, did she?
1: She did.
0: Unfortunately, he's not good enough to have his name above the door. You're just yet. We'll think he's still on. You're still on trial, aren't you?
1: Am I? After 3 years?
0: Yeah. Probation.
1: Amazing.
0: Your probation's still going strong.
1: Is it?
0: Don't get me wrong. Yeah, but like we've just extended it. Like we have.
1: For how long?
0: I say we, the suits.
1: The suits.
0: Yeah, the suits. I'm still on probation, mate. I've been here for 13 years.
1: So if the suits have had that conversation, do I get a say?
0: No.
1: I don't get a say in my own...
0: Demise.
1: My own demise?
0: No.
1: Wow.
0: No, you don't.
1: Thanks, mate.
0: Not my rules.
1: Shall we talk about Thursday?
0: Let's talk about Thursday.
1: Or do you want to do that later? It was fun, wasn't it?
0: Thursday was very fun. Was very fun. But also has made me question my own professionalism, my own ability to work a room. Like I, without blowing my own trumpet, I feel like I'm good at working a room with a microphone. Like stick me in a room with anyone that's on a stage. I don't care whether you're prince or pauper. I'll speak to everyone exactly the same, right?
1: You get a reaction either way, positive or negative.
0: Yeah. And
1: usually negative.
0: Exactly. But a famous person once said, as long as you make people think... or make people do, you're doing something right. They can think you're a tool. I think it was Socrates.
1: Socrates.
0: Yeah. He said, hey up, lad, as long as you make people think or make people do, don't make people do nothing. Don't stand don't stand in a room and make people do nothing. You don't want to be like a like not a personality vacuum, a vacuum of thought.
1: You don't want to be a fun sponge.
0: No.
1: No. A mood hoover.
0: However, Thursday, good Lord, was that tested to the nth degree. Great event, don't get me wrong.
1: It was brilliant.
0: I just think it took us a little bit longer than I would like to warm into something where you're giving away toilet rolls as prizes.
1: I think we just gotten to them being warmed up when it was done.
0: When it finished.
1: When it finished.
0: They realised... ah, we're not here to take this seriously.
1: Yeah.
0: This is fine. So just to let you in behind the curtain, we were invited to Keele in Town, which is at Newcastle-under-Lyme, as part of Keele University's Freshers Week.
1: Yep.
0: And there was a number of students that were having taster sessions of different things that the SU can offer. So like arts and crafts and like pizza parties and stuff like that, where they were just getting together, having a chat, like-minded people, finding out about other people that was there. There was full of different, an array of different people, different countries. We had somebody in from Canada, Jamaica, Sweden. We had China, was it China or Korea? No, it was China, definitely China.
1: Yes.
0: China.
1: Yeah.
0: And then there was...
1: We had Devon.
0: Devon.
1: Wiltshire.
0: Yeah. So all of the exotic places in the world.
1: Don't forget Liverpool.
0: And Liverpool. The front table, I think, got it straight away of going, oh, okay.
1: We're not taking this
0: seriously. This is not taking it too seriously. However, obviously, our humour in the UK is very different from everywhere else in the world.
1: Yeah.
0: So the Canadian, fair play.
1: Yeah.
0: Well up for it.
1: Yeah.
0: Everybody else was like, oh my God, he's telling us off seriously. So like we were playing bingo, like prize bingo for terrible prizes, but there was a couple of really good
1: they're absolutely
0: prizes to spend in and around Newcastle, organised by Newcastle Bid, right? And I have never, ever kind of sat in a room and gone, I've not got any of the, I can't play to anyone.
1: No.
0: Like normally, if you can play to one person, they kind of understand their... When you're on stage, they understand their duty then to be, I'm with you on this. I'm with you on the journey. You're taking me with you. There was none of that early on.
1: Because we'd done it previously. Was it the Food and Drink Festival?
0: F and Drink.
1: It was something.
0: F and Drink, FM, yeah.
1: Yeah, Food and Drink Festival. And it was great.
0: Yeah.
1: And everybody, you know, they got the premise.
0: Yeah.
1: We had a laugh.
0: Yeah.
1: Yeah.
0: Yeah, difficult. For all intents and purposes, they enjoyed it. Like, I'm not saying we absolutely tanked.
1: No,
0: it was just harder work than I think what either of us had thought about.
1: Yeah. Had that been a room of older students, primarily from the UK, let's say.
0: Yeah.
1: My question about jam or cream on your scone first.
0: Yeah.
1: That lad had got pelters.
0: Yes, absolutely.
1: So he was from Devon, so he had to ask the question.
0: Yeah.
1: And there would have been at least probably 10 people in the room who'd have gone, boo! But nobody got it.
0: I asked people to boo you after a technical problem which had nothing to do with
1: you. Oh, you did? You asked people to boo me anyway.
0: Yeah, but even then they were like, no, we can't do that.
1: Yeah, but we're far too polite
0: for this.
1: And they were lovely.
0: They're, honestly, probably the room of the most loveliest people I've... And it wasn't them at all.
1: No.
0: It was entirely on me as a presenter for not reading the room...
1: Yeah, you're rubbish.
0: ...earlier on to go, my usual shtick... is not going to work in this room.
1: Yeah.
0: And normally, again, I'm actually all right at reading the room straight away and going, I know what I can and can't get away with. I know kind of how much guide rope I need to kind of throw out just in case I'm all at sea.
1: Yeah.
0: For this one, I probably, it wasn't even a rope. It was probably a needle and thread that had finished. I'd threw that out and I was on my own in the middle of the sea for a bit. I was like, come on, guys, looking around. And the internal monologue was like, just play bingo. Just go normal bingo. Don't mess around with the prizes.
1: But even that was tricky because a lot of them haven't played bingo before.
0: No. So they were seeing if they could do diagonal lines.
1: Yeah.
0: Vertical lines.
1: Yeah.
0: There was somebody when we were looking for a full house that just brought me a ticket with half of the numbers filled in. Oh. Lord. Again, enjoyed it. It was absolutely fine,
1: and it would be.
0: But it was a challenge.
1: It would be interesting to do that again with the same group of people in the third year and see what's changed.
0: Yeah,
1: I think there's a social experiment to be done there.
0: Yeah, yeah. I mean, not to the level of like, you know, like full social experiments. Like, we're not talking Stanford Prison Project experiment, but we're talking
1: Stanford Prison.
0: It's the thing on Netflix at the minute, isn't it?
1: Oh, I don't know.
0: So like,
1: is it?
0: There's a documentary about it where. They did a social experiment where they took 20 students, 10 of them were prisoners, 10 of them were guards, to see how a bit of power. And Lord, does power change people, basically. and it got so mad mentally that they had to stop the experiment 6 days in.
1: Oh, okay.
0: There you go.
1: Wow.
0: Have I just taught you something?
1: You've just taught me something. Wow. You've imparted wisdom.
0: What a dramatic song to go into. I didn't choose it, mate.
1: Should we go round again?
0: Let's go round again. Average White Band. I'll give you another listen to the Six Town Six after this, and we'll find out why Lee's had a good week. Enjoy.

0: still to come on the show. Same title, different song, just after 9. Doc's Magic will be popping in to talk about Beyond Reasonable Doubt. If you haven't had a chance, go and watch the show. It is fantastic. We'll be chatting to Doc more about that later on. Ange from Stone Food and Drink Festival will be chatting to us about Oktoberfest Stone, which is this Saturday. Loads of things to do. However, it is 18 plus, so do get the family, providing you've got older kids. Everything from a DJ set, a Bavarian band, and Tony Lewis's Robbie Williams. We'll be finding out about that after the news at 8. And of course, we will be revealing the answers to the 6 Town 6 as well. And one more time. We left you on a cliffhanger. Why has Lee had a good week? Well, we'll find out after this.
1: Proud to be the voice of your community since 2010. 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
0: It is 6 Towns Radio. Good morning, friends. Lee has had a good week. We go over to Stoke-on-Trent, Staffordshire, Newcastle-under-Lyme, Stone, Cheshire and Wiltshire's correspondent Lee Brooks. Hello. To find out more.
6: Good morning. How are we all? Are there people standing behind me now, like waving and stuff?
0: I feel like you are. It depends on the story. Like they normally stick people in like the position of where the story is. You can be wherever you want to be.
6: I'll do the three things.
0: Okay. You green screening.
6: I'm going to go in Not I'm just going to go in an order. Anyway, first one first. I'm stood outside the Etihad.
0: Nice.
7: All right, mate. Yeah. What are you doing? Is that a camera? Who are you talking to down that camera, mate?
0: There you go.
6: Where's he from?
0: Added theatre.
6: Yeah, added theatre. Thank you.
7: Excuse me, mate. Have you got 10p? I need to go to the shop.
6: I'm not talking about the 115 things that we could
8: That's
6: talk about.
8: That's made my week bloody brilliant. I'll tell you that for now.
0: Yeah, we will talk about that later on.
6: Okay. So there's that one. But yes, I have Oasis tickets.
8: Have you?
6: Yeah.
0: I got asked if I wanted Oasis tickets. I said, maybe. Good that.
6: It's
0: good that, innit?
6: Sometimes it's really difficult being in here with you.
0: It's good that, though, innit?
6: But then...
0: just really jealous you don't think of it yourself.
6: No, but then I just think, oh, just got to roll with it.
0: Don't get it.
6: Boom!
0: Don't get it.
6: Boom!
0: Don't get it.
6: What's the story, Morning Glory?
0: Were you out last night?
6: Absolutely not.
0: Could you smell of cigarettes and alcohol?
6: That's how rumours start.
0: Is that one of them? Is that Fleetwood Mac? Are they there as well?
6: That's actually very clever.
0: Are they there as well?
6: I'm going to give you that one.
0: Thank you.
6: Anyway, yes.
7: Sorry, you've got Oasis tickets, mate.
6: Got Oasis tickets. And then secondly. Shut up.
0: Sorry.
6: Our bathroom was finished with our lovely new bathroom.
0: And it does look lovely as well. Not that I've been perving, you'd show me pictures.
6: He's done an amazing job. Fantastic big shout out to Mitch, who did our bathroom. Just fantastic.
0: Nice.
6: And the rainforest shower.
0: The rainforest shower.
8: Darling, whilst they're reading your 800th book this week,
0: that's Lee to Mrs. B.
8: I'm going to go have a rainforest shower.
7: All right, mate, you do what you want.
6: So Mrs. B.
0: That's Mrs. B.
6: Wow. Wow, good morning, Mrs. B. I hope she's awake and heard that. I really...
8: Darling, I'm going to go for a rainforest shower. You do what you want, mate.
7: I'll look after Tiddles, the cat. Don't mind me.
6: Who's Tiddles?
0: I don't know. I called your cat Tiddles last week as well.
6: I was going to say, that'll annoy Luca.
0: Sorry.
6: Anyway, and thirdly...
0: Luca sounds French. Is she a French cat or he?
6: He. No, he's not a French cat.
7: Hello, Lee.
6: Like Pepe Le Pew.
0: Yep.
6: Do you not know who Pepe Le Pew
0: is? Is it like a Looney Tunes thing?
6: He was, was he a Looney Tunes? Yeah.
0: Fair enough.
6: He was a skunk.
0: Oh, so he's not a cat.
6: That was like all...
0: You seem to be very mixed up if you think a skunk's a cat.
6: But then he would drive the women away because he smelled.
0: Fair.
6: Because he was a skunk.
0: Fair. Is that why you were...
6: That's why he was called Pepe Le Pew.
0: Oh, okay. Yeah. Fair. Okay.
6: Is that because what? Go on. What were you going to say then?
0: Is that why he's your favourite character? Because you see a lot of him in you.
6: Did you not hear the bit where I said I've had a new bathroom?
0: Sorry. And item number three.
6: And item number three is, as people will well know, I am a nurse by background. Yes. Thank you.
0: I haven't got any pots and pans to clang this time.
6: In fact, yesterday,
0: yeah,
6: 23 years qualified.
0: Really?
6: Yeah.
0: You don't look a day over
6: 21.
0: 21?
6: How does that work? Minus two. Anyway, yes. And this week I have been awarded the title of Queen's Nurse.
7: How do you do? I am the Queen. You are one of my nurses.
6: That's it. So I want people curtsying. I want rose petals scattered everywhere where I walk. I want the whole place to smell of paint wherever I go.
0: Yeah.
6: Because that's what happened to the Queen. Wherever she goes, it smells of paint. Well, not anymore. Bless her. So,
0: Jesus.
6: And I've bought it down already, Anna. Wow. Yeah, but I'm a Queen's nurse, mate.
0: Well done, mate.
6: Yeah.
0: Well done.
6: I'm proud of that.
0: Do you get like a badge?
6: I get a badge.
0: Do you?
6: I get a certificate.
0: Do you get like a fancy lanyard?
6: Yes.
0: Do they make you a better lanyard?
6: I do, actually.
0: That's fantastic.
6: I get another lanyard and I get to go to London for a Semeroni.
0: It's good, isn't it, though? Like the NHS will do all of this.
6: The Queen's Nurse, no, actually.
0: This isn't the
6: Queen's Nurse title, is they're a charity.
0: So this is a proper...
6: It goes back many, many, many years.
0: So this just isn't an NHS thing to stop people getting pay rises, but we'll give you fancy little badges. This is a proper thing.
6: Yeah. Would you like some history?
0: Well glided over my dismissal at the NHS, by the way, not paying people properly, but still.
6: Oh, no, don't pay me properly at all. In 1859, Liverpool merchant and philanthropist, that's easy for you to say, William Rathbone employed a nurse called Mary Robinson to care for his wife at home during her final illness. After his wife's death, Rathbone decided to employ Robinson to nurse people in their own homes who could not afford medical care.
0: Nice.
6: The success of this early experiment encouraged him to campaign for more nurses to be employed in the community. Now, I've worked in the community now for 17 years. Nice. So the Queen's Nurse is to award those people who have dedicated their career to working in the community.
0: Well done, mate.
6: Thanks, mate.
0: One person round of applause, but you deserve it.
6: I can't work out if that's a sarcastic
0: No, genuinely. You do a proper job, mate. I sit on social media.
6: Yeah, that's it. I sit on social media, I don't.
0: Well, that's true, yeah.
6: Sit with my feet up.
0: You can pretend you're doing work, like real world work.
6: And do you know what? Genuinely.

0: I think the way that they're branching out to different songs,
1: TV themes,
0: and it's going to be I think it's going to be a covers show.
2: Okay.
0: I feel like they've not really had a good enough career yet. So now they're going into different. What's the story of Alamore? I feel like these are songs where they will hit a new generation.
1: Do you know what I'm worried? Is the fact that you had this ready to go.
0: So I kind of knew where your good news was going to be, and you were like, oh, I've got... I kind of thought this is going to come up. Oasis tickets was going to come up. But there. So, you know, I feel like Oasis have always passed me by as a United fan.
1: Yeah.
0: There's always that tribalism. I enjoy the music, but I feel like it would be very City heavy at the gig, especially at the Etihad.
1: Yeah.
0: I feel like if there's one place on earth that I wouldn't want to be at that moment of time is in the middle of Etihad Stadium with Oasis on stage. I feel like it would be Man City. However, they have got another one where...
2: Okay.
0: If I would be burning, they could send this out. Fireman
1: Sam is there. Have they replaced the singer?
0: Listen.
1: This is like every band from the 90s.
0: Yeah, it is. Yeah. So this, of course, just in case you were aware, isn't Oasis. This is the new AI. This is the AI trend. Now, I am normally anti-AI, not anti-AI. I am anti...
1: Can I be Uncle AI? Yeah.
0: Weird.
1: Let's not say that again.
0: I didn't think you cared about me like that. So I'm anti-AI. I work in a creative job, and I do creative stuff, and I think AI is basically the devil. I have a constant argument with people who use AI. However, this is the new trend currently online, where basically they're turning any song into an Oasis song, or this is how it would sound if Oasis covered it. So no one told you life was gonna be this way. It's just Oasis. I see, you're turning your nose up because you like Oasis. You love Oasis. Whereas with me, I'm like, this could be them.
1: Couldn't they?
0: It could.
1: No, it could be Liam Gallagher.
0: Okay, it could be Liam Gallagher.
1: Oasis. No.
0: So Liam Gallagher then. Liam Gallagher, which is Oasis.
1: That's rubbish.
0: Do you know the best one?
1: Go on. I have actually heard this. Now that you've said. Stomach, diarrhea.
0: There you go.
1: Wow.
0: That's I think if they were to bring out those level of songs, that could be they don't need a warm-up act. They don't need to pay anyone separate. They just go. The warm-up for today's show is Liam is going to sing TV themes and adverts.
1: Yeah. Wow.
0: And he comes out and drops this one. You have nausea, heartburn, indigestion. Oops. Now, Oasis are very... they're very online. Both brothers are very online.
1: Yeah.
0: So they will 100% have seen those videos.
1: Yeah.
0: I can guarantee right now, especially the Pepto-Bismol one,
1: yeah,
0: they will do that at some point.
1: Do you think?
0: 100%. At some point, they will do that on stage. Okay. Hopefully, it's for you at the Etihad.
1: I can't wait now. I can't wait.
0: Perfect.
1: I do, and I'm conscious of the time, but I do want to ask you another question about Oasis.
0: Yeah.
1: Doesn't have to be now.
0: Okay.
1: We can do it after.
0: We can do it after that. Okay, so after the news, which is coming up very soon, I can hear the news reporter knocking on from the studio next door. We're going to be chatting to Ange from Stone Food and Drink Festival about the Oktoberfest in Stone.
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4: Andy Burnham will face his first party conference as Prime Minister today as Labour's event gets underway in Liverpool. James Mathewson's a former spokesperson for the party and thinks there'll be a good feeling amongst the members.
5: There will be this feeling of unity, whether or not it's real or not, you know, we'll see. But there will be a perceived sense of unity because of Andy Burnham's success. So that's really the key takeaway.
4: Local leaders are to get stronger powers to take possession of empty and derelict homes so they can be brought back into use. That from Housing Secretary Angela Rayner on the first day of the conference. The Tories, meanwhile,

0: Say they would dramatically increase the deportation of foreign criminals should they return to government. More than 4 million homes who remain on standard energy tariffs have been urged to send in meter readings to avoid paying higher prices when the energy price cap goes up by 4% from Thursday. And England lost 3-2 to Spain at Wembley last night in their Nations League opener. Scotland drew 0-0 with Slovenia in Ljubljana. That's the latest from Radio News Hub. I'm John Collins.
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4: October is just around the corner, and that means Oktoberfest is just around the corner. But what does that mean if you're in the Stoke-on-Trent, Staffordshire region? Well, it means that Oktoberfest in Stone is just around the corner as well. And it starts on Saturday, the 3rd of October at 2 p.m. All that you could hope for and more. And it's not just me going to be chatting about it, though. Oh, no. I'm delighted to say Ange Arnold is on the phone, who's one of the organisers. Ange, thank you very much for joining me.
5: Oh, thanks for having us, Dan. Really appreciate it.
4: I absolutely love the idea of an Oktoberfest in Stone, bringing a bit of Bavarian kind of vibes to the incredible town that is Stone. How did it come about?
5: Well, obviously, we normally do the food and drink festival, which is in May. And the there was a lot of talk and a lot of requesting about an Oktoberfest. So we kind of just had a think about it, to crunch the numbers to see if we could work, and we decided to just go for it. It's always a really, really popular event. And so we just wanted to bring it to the people of Stone and Staffordshire and Stoke-on-Trent so that everybody can have a really good time.
4: And that's the point, isn't it, really? It's having a good time. It's that party atmosphere in a month, really, where, you know, schools have gone back, the weather's starting to turn to be a little bit dreary. It's giving people a pop of colour, but also the opportunity to get together with their friends.
5: Absolutely. And it is a really, really friendly event. Yeah, you're right. October can always be a bit of a dull month. It's that lull between the summer holidays and the horrible C word that is Christmas, obviously. We don't want to think about that too early. But this in October just gives everybody a really good opportunity to come out, meet your friends and have a good time.
4: You've got a load of live performances throughout the day as well. You've got, I'm reading it in front of me or else I will forget someone because that's how bad my memory is. DJ Brett and Ben Keating on sax. You've got Tony Lewis, friend of the station, is Robbie Williams. You've got the Bavarian Strollers Band. And if you're going to go to any Oktoberfest, you need a Bavarian band. And then rounding off your evening, you've got the Shane Nolan Band as well. So it's a good mix for everyone.
5: Yeah, that's really what we wanted to do. We wanted to appeal to a mass audience with it. They're all really great entertainers and are guaranteeing to give us a really good afternoon and evening.
4: And it looks like, so there's the incredible map on the website, which is oktoberfeststone.co.uk. Spell October with a K. Don't make the mistake I did. It feels like a festival. It looks like you've got a festival going on.
5: It is a bit of a mini festival, yes. And we take a lot of inspiration for, obviously, the food and drink festival that we host every year. But we've got lots of street food, lots of bars with a big selection of different types of beers and drinks and cocktails and everything like that. So there's a bit of something for everybody.
4: And I'm not just saying this because you're on the phone, Ange. And it is very easy to do when you do an interview, is just be very, very positive all the time. But the pricing is actually really good as well. Like,
5: it is, yeah.
4: It's not going to cost the earth. And whilst you're there, like, I'm looking at the VIP tickets here, $26.50 online with a booking fee. $26.50, it's good value for what people are going to be getting.
5: It is indeed. And it was really important to us that it was, you know, a good value event that everybody can come to. We all appreciate, you know, that the purse strings are quite tight at the moment with the cost of living. So we just wanted to make sure that it was affordable to everybody and everybody can come and have a good time.
4: And what if people want to, so say for example, if a load of us here at Six Towns want to get together as a group, how does that happen? Because obviously tickets may sell quickly. Do you do an experience for workforces or for groups of people that want to go together?
5: We do, yeah. We have a group discount code. So anybody that is booking a group, and off the top of my head, I think it's 10 or more, we do a discount for the group booking.
4: Are tickets going to be available at the gate? Because obviously if people leave it late, like right now when this goes out, it's Sunday morning, there's less than a week before the event. Can I buy a ticket on the day, or do you suggest like buying in advance?
5: I mean, absolutely buy in advance, because obviously we have a limited number of tickets, and so we need to, once they're gone, they're gone. But we need to obviously, we will have tickets right on sale right up until the day if there is still availability.
4: And it is, of course, it's fair to say this, it's over 18s.
5: Yes, it is indeed.
4: That's always a key thing to get out there. As much as people want to go watch Tony Lewis as Robbie Williams, the family-friendly entertainer, it is very much going to be over 18s.
5: It is indeed, yes. We need to just keep, obviously, in with our licensing guidelines. And so, you know, we've limited it to over 18s only.
4: With this being almost like your first Oktoberfest, is this a signal for things to come in Stone? Because it seems to be Stone is the place to be when it comes to events.
5: Absolutely. And we really hope that this is going to be something that we can carry on for years in the future. You know, we really want to make Stone something a hive of activity, a great community place, and the place where everybody wants to be. We like to support the town, you know, and make all these things work.
4: And obviously, we are heading towards Christmas. We are heading towards New Year's. Well, I'm guessing you've started to plan for kind of like next year too.
5: We have indeed, yes. Plans are well underway for the Stone Food and Drink Festival in May. It's the 7th, 8th and 9th of May 2027. And plans are well underway for that.
4: And we were at the Food and Drink Festival last year. Lee, who went to the full weekend, he has already said, if you don't go, you're an idiot. So if that's not for his Food and Drink Festivals, I can't wait to see what's going to happen with Oktoberfest. And thank you so much for spending a little bit of time with me and chatting about Oktoberfest. I hope it goes incredibly well, and I'm sure it will, because you guys over at Stone do some incredible events. This is Oktoberfest. It's Saturday, the 3rd of October, 2026. It starts at 2 p.m. But make sure you get your tickets in advance from oktoberfeststone.co.uk, and we will post the link on our social media as well. Ange, thank you so much.
5: Thank you, Dan. Really appreciate you having us on today, and we look forward to seeing everybody there.

0: thanks to Ange from Oktoberfest Stone. Chatting to me all things Oktoberfest. A lovely little mention for Tony Lewis as well. The lovely Tony Lewis.
1: Lovely.
0: Have you ever seen Tony Lewis live?
1: Can't say that I have.
0: He's very good.
1: That's great then.
0: Well done to him.
1: I did see at the Food and Drink Festival earlier this year, I did see Shane Nolan.
0: Did you? The Shane Nolan Band.
1: Yeah.
0: He's going to be performing as well, isn't he?
1: Yeah. Very like his dad.
0: Is he?
1: Which I'm not saying is a bad thing.
0: No.
1: No. Very much like it. His dad obviously being Shane Ritchie.
0: Shane Ritchie. Did you know Shane Ritchie, I'm Your Man?
1: I am aware of the
0: song. So the cover, were you aware Cursed, my other half, thought that was the original?
1: Oh, Kirsty.
0: Every time that man comes up, I will never not mention that fact to anyone. And I will get a message in probably 5 seconds to say, I can't believe you've outed me again. Yep, there we go.
1: She's just saying,
0: here we bloody go. That's what she said.
1: She didn't know it was Wham.
0: She did not know it was Wham. She thought very much Shane Ritchie was the originator of the I'm Your Man's, this one. So this is, according to Cursed, the original.
1: Is it?
0: This is. We're not going to play it in full. Don't you worry about that.
1: I mean, it sounds a bit like Stop.
0: Yeah.
1: Spice Girls, right? Call me anything
0: you want to, baby. Ooh. It's Elfie Moon.
1: He's trying hard there, isn't
0: he? Come on, Elfie. And I know I make you happy with the one thing that you never had, baby. This is the same person, by the way, that didn't realise. Now, this is the innocence of somebody, not kind of labelling somebody, I guess, but didn't realise.
1: Can I just say, it's nice that you've stopped having to go at my wife and you're now having to go at your partner. Brilliant.
0: This is the same person, which shows the innocence of you know, not labelling people. Yeah. Didn't realise that Graham Norton was gay.
1: Wow. Okay.
0: Yeah. Yeah.
1: I mean, fair play.
0: Like,
1: but
0: like, I get it. As somebody who's massively camped myself, I get it.
1: You haven't got his taste in suits, though.
0: No. All partners.
1: Well, yeah.
0: Yet.
1: Did you see... Have you seen Graham Norton this week yet?
0: No, why?
1: Wearing a fabulous suit.
0: Really?
1: Yeah. Tom Cruise complimented him on it. Very nice suit.
0: So, Shane Ritchie, I'm Your Man, is the original. Graham Norton is not a gay man. There we go.
1: Wow.
0: Yeah.
1: Morning, Kirst.
0: There was somebody else as well, but I can't remember who it was. But I don't think it was, like, it was as obvious.
1: But
0: like, that they were,
1: I'm going to be fair to Kirst. I'm going to be fair to Kirst now.
0: Yeah.
1: Right. There are an awful lot of songs out there where people don't realise that it's a cover.
0: Oh, mate, I'm with you.
1: Yeah.
0: I'm with you on this. I am with you on this one.
1: Yeah. But you're not letting her off for this.
0: No. No. Oh, yeah. Yeah. Remind me. John Barrowman.
1: John Barrowman.
0: Yeah.
1: Wow.
0: Yeah.
1: Probably see that a little bit more.
0: No.
1: No. Oh, okay.
0: No.
1: Oh,
0: okay. The man's catchphrase is fabulous.
1: John Barrowman.
0: I am notoriously a Mickey taker.
1: Yeah.
0: And will hone in, right?
1: Yeah.
0: However, even that is indefensible. Okay. Even that is not, Dan's gone too far. Like, it's, come on. Like, that is thick. No offence.
1: I wouldn't let him back in the house, Kirst.
0: Oh, no, it's not going to happen. I'm going to have to go back with oatcakes or something. Yeah. Like, as a peace offering.
1: Just change the locks, dude.
0: Yeah. So, yeah, Shane Ritchie, I'm Your Man. I do get it, though. Like, some cover songs. Robbie's got one.
1: She's the One.
0: She's the One is a cover song.
1: Bye.
0: Who did
1: the original?
0: No idea. Well, I played it on this show.
1: World Party,
0: yes. But Robbie heard it and made it better.
1: And Freedom.
0: Well, yeah.
1: His first thing. That was a George Michaels as well.
0: It was a George Michaels.
1: Yeah.
0: Do you
1: know the song I Got My Mind Set On You by George Harrison?
0: Is that not there?
1: That's a cover.
0: Wow.
1: Yeah.
0: I should do one of the covers again. We could do a...
1: You didn't realise that this is a cover song?
0: No, I didn't realise that was a cover song.
1: Yeah, there's loads of them.
0: Wow.
1: Absolutely loads of them.
0: Can't believe
1: Do you know one band that never ever did a cover song on an album?
0: The Beatles.
1: Oh, no, they did loads.
2: Queen.
1: On that, yeah, Queen.
2: Really?
1: Yeah.
2: Never did a cover song.
1: Never did a cover song.
2: I'd have loved to hear the Queen version of...
1: Anakin in the UK.
2: Barbie Girl.
1: I mean, that would have been difficult seeing as he's already died by then.
2: But... Yeah, but AI exists now. Stick that in your AI machine.
1: Oh.
2: AI. Can you make Freddie Mercury sing Barbie Girl by Aqua?
1: Hey-o.
2: Who's that one?
1: That was my Freddie Mercury.
2: Oh, I just thought you were promoting an arena in Manchester.
1: Way.
2: Oh.
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0: Kooks and Naive on Six Towns Radio. Speaking of Naive, let's just close one of the busiest roads in a town centre just to appease a couple of people that need an extra little bit of parking for businesses that really have been fighting for parking a lot of time. And then rather than just, you know, pedestrianising a whole place, they're going to go back on that now and turn it into a one-way street for one way that people don't use to add extra parking spaces. Anyway, this is Six Towns Radio. Good morning. I went full LBC then.
1: You're right, I've really
0: got to be in my bonnet about it.
1: You're right.
0: And normally, don't do politics on this show.
1: You don't.
0: But if we're going to start doing politics to appease one set of like one group of small people and not show any facts, I cannot get my head around it.
1: Wow. Okay.
0: Thick.
1: Do the Six Towns Six.
0: No.
1: Come on.
0: Sod you.
1: Before you get
0: in. Anyway. Thank you very much to Ange for chatting to us about Oktoberfest. I've read somewhere that 8:30, I mean, I can play it again, but it'll be online, unfortunately. It was played at 8 o'clock. We've got Doc's Magic coming in at 9 and a couple of other features to go through, including same title, different song, and the Six Town Six, which Lee kindly mentioned earlier on, and he says he's got 13 out of 13. But why is it 13 points, Dan? Well, there is a bonus point if you can guess the theme. Here is the Six Town Six.

0: There we go. That is the Six Towns Six. Lee has still confidently got 13. If you want me to mark your workings out, studio@sixtowns.co.uk is where you can get it in at Six Towns Radio on that there. So she means.
1: I was going to ask you a question.
0: Okay.
1: Based on the Oasis chat that we had earlier.
0: Yes.
1: Do you think...
0: I never think. Next question.
1: I'm just putting this out there now.
0: Yep.
1: That enough time has passed.
0: Yeah.
1: And there's enough water under the bridge that Oasis could go on tour and Robbie Williams join them.
0: No.
1: Okay. That was the end of that.
0: I don't think it's necessarily the bands or the artist in question. I think it's the fan base.
1: I disagree now.
0: Really?
1: Yeah. I think we've all got older.
0: Yeah.
1: Yeah.
0: Yeah.
1: I think we've all got older. I think, and I'm looking at through the prism of my family.
0: Yeah.
1: I know for a fact that my kids would enjoy Oasis as equally as they would enjoy Robbie.
0: Yeah.
1: Because they have.
0: I don't necessarily think it's the people that have got older or their head screwed on.
1: Oh, okay.
0: I think it may be the younger fan bases of one and the older fan bases of another.
1: Yeah.
0: And I just don't think... I think two worlds colliding like that would be catastrophic from an organiser's point of view.
1: Okay. That's just...
0: Maybe a surprise gig where people don't realise that's what they're going to see.
1: Yeah. Oh, he is Robbie Williams.
0: Yeah. I think it would be... I don't know. It would be great. Yeah. Like a 90s kind of... Like a super show. But... I just think we can't have nice things.
1: we
0: just simply cannot have nice things in this country.
1: Because people spoil it.
0: They do. They do. Yeah. I have some good news this week.
1: Right. So let's have Dan's good news.
0: If you want my good news.
1: I would love your good news.
0: What did I do last week? So last week, my good news. Tuesday, I went to the theatre.
1: Yeah,
0: I went to see Romeo and Juliet, the Shakespearean adaptation. Well, no, it's not a Shakespearean adaptation. It's a Shakespeare. It's adapted. It's adapted by Not Too Tame and the New Vic Theatre crew. Yeah. And I don't just say this. It is genuinely one of the best pieces of theatre I have ever seen in my life.
1: It's amazing.
0: And that's it's very easy when you do theatre reviews or when you do any sort of review, it's very easy to fall in the trap of calling everything the best thing because it makes your life easier if you get questioned by the theatre why you've written a negative review.
1: Yeah.
0: However, I'm not that person, as you imagine. I will stand by what I say, and it is genuinely one of the best things I have ever seen. The last 10-15 minutes is some of the most powerful pieces of theatre I've ever seen.
1: It builds to a crescendo, doesn't it?
0: It's got everything you could want and more, and it's so understandable and accessible. Considering it's Shakespeare,
1: yeah,
0: it is. I spent the first 10 minutes going, oh, this is... I was expecting a little bit more. I don't know what I was expecting, but I was Shakespeare. I've got to retrain my brain to understand the Shakespearean language and kind of those bits. And then once you do, you completely forget that they're not speaking normally until there's bits in the show where there is a little bit of normal English thrown in.
1: Yeah. I've seen enough Shakespeare now to understand it, if that makes sense. Because there is a lot of oldie, worldy language, and you
0: absolutely
1: think, what on earth are they on about here? And I think a good production allows you to understand that.
0: Mm.
1: So Mrs. B and I, we are regular visitors to the RSC down in Stratford. We're going again in October, actually, to see As You Like It with Jonathan Groff.
0: Nice. People.
1: Yes. Who is the voice of your man out of Frozen.
0: Yeah.
1: And he was the king in Hamilton.
0: Mm-hmm.
1: Yeah. Anyway, that's by the by. because I've been to see stuff there that I've never heard of. Shakespeare productions that I think, oh, yeah. And then you watch them and you go, and you're just immersed in them. I think with Romeo and Juliet, if you don't know the story, where have you been? You would probably know the story, but not necessarily know the ending.
0: Yes.
1: And obviously, we won't give that away, but you may not know how it ends. But what they did so cleverly, I think, was, like you say, they made it accessible. They swapped out where they didn't feel a line was appropriate or it needed more guidance for the audience. They swapped it out and they put in contemporary language and stuff. And just the whole cast were brilliant. Obviously, Russell Cain and Natalie Casey are the headline names, people that you know. But you quite quickly forget they are who they are.
0: Yeah, and that's the thing for me, especially with the new Vic, is very rarely do you get a headline. You don't get a star vehicle. I think there's the terminology. You don't get a star vehicle that is going to sell the tickets, put bums on seats, and then the show would almost come after the casting. You don't really get that at the new Vic. You get a show by you see regulars. You get to see regular actors that are included with the company and everything else, but you don't get that. So this is the first time I've seen it and I've experienced it where I've got, oh, okay, it's Russell Cain, the comedian. Oh, you completely forget that. There's a couple of bits that remind you of the stage persona of Russell Cain and everything else, which is great. But yeah, if I'd watched that production when I was 14, 15, doing English literature and studying Shakespeare, and then in turn when I went to college and university and I was doing drama and theatre, and you kind of you make a decision if you want to go more classical route or if you go more kind of contemporary, I think it would have made the decision a lot harder seeing a production like that, because I think my decision, my mind about Shakespeare has been, it's the text. It's Shakespeare on a page. It is, you kind of go, not really filling me with, like, whereas I walked away from the theatre and I was buzzing. I was like, that was unbelievable. And so there was a standing ovation whilst I was there, well-deserved standing ovation. And it wasn't I'm going to have to stand up. An out-of-body experience where my body just flung its way up and I thought, I was like, okay, well, this is happening. We're stood up. Yeah. And it was genuinely fantastic. So that's what happened on my Tuesday.
1: Fabulous.
0: Went to the theatre, which was good. And then I'm back hard at MOT on Friday.
1: Did it pass okay?
0: So I was a bit nervous because it's its second MOT ever. And I was like, oh, I haven't really done anything to it. It's an electrical car, so if something does go wrong, it's expensive.
1: Did it need new batteries, a couple of double A's?
0: It needed to go on shut. No.
1: Could you not just rub them and put them back in?
0: Should have done. So it was in at 8:30 around the corner at the garage. And they were like, oh, it should take an hour if you want to stick around. And I was like, oh, I thought you were going to have it for the full day. So I stayed around Tunstall, went for a coffee, went to experience the market, went in there. And then I can't remember which shop I was in, I had a phone call. I was like, oh God. Hi, is this Mr. Townley? And I was like, oh, it's either the doctors or the car doctor. There's no way. I was like, it is, yeah, is everything okay? Just to let you know, your car's ready, it's passed. I went, what?
1: Get in.
0: This was only 45 minutes.
1: Wow.
0: Yeah. I went in and I was like, oh, I was expecting to have it the full day. He was like, with an electrical car, there's a few things that we don't need to do, which would take a lot more time consuming for like a petrol or a diesel car. Like
1: emissions.
0: So it's much easier. And then he said, to be fair, you've given me, I have to block out two and a half hours in my diary to do an MOT for an electric car. But because I've finished it, thank you. You've given me another hour off. I was like,
1: wow. Oh,
0: nice. It's fine. So I did the mechanic a favor. He did me a favor. Passed. Didn't have to pay any more money than what was necessary for the MOT.
1: How much do you pay for an electric car MOT? Is it just
0: a standard rate? Yeah. And then you can get an electrical service, which mine's not due yet. So, and then that's the same price as a normal service.
1: That seems a bit unfair.
0: Because they have to do less. Tell me about it, man. Tell me about it.
1: I'm sticking.
0: To be fair, I think an MOT is standard, though, isn't it? It's 50 quid.
1: Is it 50 quid now?
0: It's about 50 quid for an MOT. So
1: I'll bear that.
0: I think you pay for the certificate and the expertise. You don't really pay for the time or what they're doing. You pay to be able to drive for another year.
1: I haven't paid for an MOT for a long time. No, only because I've had lease vehicles.
0: He gets his people to do it.
1: Through work. So, and generally, it's a 3-year contract. So once, and then you hand it over once it comes into
0: MOT. Yeah. So yeah, it's MOT. So this is its second MOT that it's had. Oh. And it's alive. It's fine. It's good. Yeah. So yeah, that was good. If you have just tuned in to listen to the interview with Ange from Oktoberfest, we actually played that earlier on. I don't know what's happened. However, it will be online within the next 15 minutes. So if you head over to our social medias, which is at Six Towns Radio, give it a like, first and foremost, and then the interview will be on there as well. You can listen about Oktoberfest in Stone, which is on Saturday, 3rd of October.
1: Just on that, by the way, got to say good morning to Brett.
0: Oh!
1: Yeah, he's listening from Loch Ness.
2: Oh, hi, hello there, Brett. Yeah. How are you doing today?
0: He gets my Scottish accent.
1: His good lady wife is running the marathon.
0: Wow.
1: Up there, so good luck, Carly.
0: Why?
1: And good morning, Brett.
0: Why? Well, why would you put yourself through a marathon?
1: And why would you go all that way? I mean, there's a good chance you might see the Loch Ness,
0: sightseeing.
1: The Loch Ness Monster.
0: It's a great way to sightsee, is it not?
1: But then why would she need to see the Loch Ness Monster when she woke up next to Brett?
0: Oh, I will not have any Brett slander. I don't care if you're related.
1: He's my cousin.
0: Don't
1: I can
0: care.
1: Say what I like.
0: Don't care. Brett, if you're listening, that seat is yours. Lee is sacked.
1: My phone's going...
0: Good.
1: Berserk.
0: Good. Lee, yeah. You're sacked. My car passed its MOT. I went to the
1: theatre. I won't tell you what he just said.
0: And I had oatcakes on Friday as well.
1: Wow. Yeah. What a great week you had.
0: Yeah, you've had a much better week than me, but my car passed its MOT and I went to the theatre. What else did I do? I had a day off on Wednesday. Actually,
1: you spent an hour with me on Thursday evening. We've already spoken about that.
0: Yeah, can't have everything in life, can we? Rascal Flatts, Life as a Highway on Six Towns Radio. I want to soundtrack you Sunday. I'm going to give you another listen of the Six Towns Six. We will be revealing the answers after 9. Doc's Magic is joining us as well to chat all things beyond reasonable doubts. And a same title, different song. If you've got a song that you want to hear between now and 10, drop me an email, studio@sixtowns.co.uk, or contact us via our app.

0: Rascal Flatts, Life is a Highway. Takes me back to the World Cup, that.
1: Cars, innit?
0: Cars, innit? 20 years? 20-year anniversary for Cars.
1: Is it?
0: It is.
1: Harrison was Cars mad.
0: Ez is currently Cars mad.
1: Yeah, which I just think it's ace.
0: Yeah.
1: That it carries on down the generations.
0: I love the films.
1: The first one, yes. The second one,
0: What about the offshoots?
1: Nah.
0: Not a fan. Nah.
1: I remember going to watch Planes. That was a bit rubbish.
0: Fair enough.
1: Yeah. But anyway, yeah, Harrison loved it. Yeah.
0: Yeah, so.
1: Lightning McQueen.
0: Yeah.
1: Tomator.
0: Yep. Any others?
1: Doc.
0: Yep.
1: Sally.
0: Yep.
1: Luigi.
0: Mm-hmm.
1: Mario. Princess Peach.
0: I feel like you've gone across to a different world there.
1: Wreck-It Ralph.
0: Yeah, I feel like you've gone across to a different world. We're going to reveal the answers to the Six Town Six shortly. There is a theme. If you get the theme, there is a bonus point. So 13 big boy points available. Here it is.

0: How many can you name, and can you name the theme? How many can you name, and can you name the theme? It's today, Six Town Six.
1: There you go.
2: Wow, it was like Michael Balls was in the room.
1: Thank you, man. Hey, he had to drop out of the region recently.
2: He wasn't very well.
1: Yeah. I could have stepped in.
2: Because he was on Pointless.
1: Was he?
2: He's been doing Pointless this week.
1: Yay, yay, yay.
2: Yeah.
1: What does he sing?
2: Michael Ball.
1: Yeah.
0: You can't stop an avalanche as a race.
1: He did that. He's done Hairsprays.
2: Stars in their multitudes.
1: Nice.
2: That's from Les Mis.
0: Les Miserable.
2: Les Miserables.
0: Les Miserable. Hello, my name's Les Miserable.
2: Yeah.
1: Fair play to somebody if they've got the name Les Miserable. Anyway, where else does he sing?
0: I am Sweeney Todd. I've got a knife, and I'm not gonna just shave your face. I'm gonna turn you into a pie.
2: He did the Eurovision Sweeney song Todd. As well, didn't he?
0: This is the Eurovision. This is the Eurovision. My name is Michael Ball. My name is Michael Ball. Bolly bolly.
1: That's his Eurovision song.
2: He did.
1: Anything else?
2: Love. Love changes everything. Hands and voices. Shabba-dabba-doo.
1: Oh!
2: That was, yeah.
1: He's part Scatman.
2: Yeah.
1: There we go.
2: Scatman John.
1: Scatman, whatever happened to Scatman John?
2: He died. Yeah, you ruined that, didn't you? In fact, I don't think he did. I think he might still be alive.
1: You just killed off Scatman John?
2: I think I did. Yeah.
1: Let's
2: have a look. What are you reckoning his real Scatman John's real name was?
1: John. Idiot.
2: No, I don't think it was.
1: What do you think John's name is?
2: Scatman. No, in fact, Scatman John died in 1999, actually.
1: Wow.
2: Yeah.
1: Didn't even see the millennium.
2: Yeah.
1: What was his real name?
2: John.
1: Oh, well, I am shocked.
2: John Paul Larkin.
1: John Paul? And Scatman John Paul.
2: He was half the Beatles.
1: John Paul, yeah.
2: Thank you.
1: Well done.
2: Yeah.
1: For knowing two names out of the Beatles. Fair play to you. Fair play to you.
2: This is even worse than usual today.
1: I don't know what you want me to say about he's half of the Beatles. What do you want me to say? What do you want me to say to you?
2: Do you know what?
1: You've been bad-mouthing Brett.
2: No.
1: And you come out with terrible radio like that.
2: Right. Hang on a second now. I've been getting some nice messages this morning.
1: From?
2: Actually, my cousin Brett.
1: Okay, fair.
2: Who said that we have a nice chemistry stroke camaraderie.
1: Thanks.
2: On air.
1: Correct.
2: It's good.
1: Off air, I hate him.
2: It's good to listen to.
1: It's like Ant and Dec. I reckon they hate each other.
2: No, they don't.
1: Bet you they do.
2: See, I couldn't Ant and Dec with you.
1: I beg your pardon.
2: but you know, they like, live just down the road from each other and all that.
1: No.
2: Yeah.
1: No.
2: I mean, the fact that you've got my number is bad enough.
1: You say this like I reply to you.
2: No, you don't reply.
1: Exactly. You're welcome.
2: You leave me on white ticks.
1: Whoa. Listen, I didn't even know you sent that message, which must have meant you sent it when I was either getting a load of messages from somebody else and it's just been piped down, or I think it was actually the same time as my group chat was a bit popping.
2: Oh, okay.
1: Maybe that's why.
2: Got more than one group chat.
1: I'm in loads. I hate group chats.
2: How was your pesto chicken, by the way?
1: Didn't have it.
2: Why?
1: Because got in... This is like life admin on air. Got in not later. What did I do? I got in...
2: You were really excited.
1: I was excited about pesto chicken. I think we ended up having a pizza. But we got pesto chicken this weekend. So
2: okay.
1: It'll be today. Today, pesto chicken.
2: I'm having a chicken leek and ham pie.
1: Oh!
2: Making it myself.
1: Are you?
2: Yeah.
1: Mrs. B, let us know what song you want when they're taking you down the aisle. In the pews. And you lower it when you're getting lowered with Mr. B's cooking.
2: What was that?
1: Basically, I'm saying you're trying to kill off Mrs. B with your cooking. Is that terrible?
2: I don't know if I was going to do it. I'd do it in more sort of ways.
1: Wow. There we go. This is Six Towns Radio. We don't condone that behaviour. Or Lee Brooks, for that matter. We don't condone him. But he cannot be tied down. He's a radio maverick. Speaking of radio mavericks.
2: Yes.
1: Sat next to radio friends at the theatre.
2: Did you?
1: Yep.
2: How was that?
1: Yep. Conversation was very little.
2: Was it?
1: No, in fact, one way.
2: One way?
1: Yeah. I said, oh, sorry, mate. Just sat there.
2: Is that it?
1: Yep. Yep.
2: No.
1: I got the cold shoulder.
2: Not what hits are you playing in the mix?
1: No, there was none of that, unfortunately.
2: No.
1: We live and learn. Anyway, this is Six Towns Radio. 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

Search for the Hero. Good morning. It is Sunday, the 27th of September, 2026. It is 5 to 9. My name is Dan Townley. This is the Dan Townley Breakfast Show. It's been a while since I played this, actually.

0: Joe is here. It's the Dan Townley Breakfast Show, live on Six Towns Radio.
1: Good that.
2: It did the thing.
1: Thanks, man. If you had to search for the hero inside yourself, why would you consider yourself a hero, Lee? What have you done? Normal thing this week that's made you a hero.
2: One normal thing this week that's made me a hero.

0: says, shall we go have tea then? Has to pay for it.
1: Yeah, mainly. I don't know. I've never really thought about it.
0: Yeah.
1: No, I don't know. I think normally that would be the case. I think if you're suggesting to go out, I think then that person would pay.
0: I don't really want to assume anything, but I'm presuming you're the main breadwinner in the house. I mean, because you're a like squillionaire in that.
1: I can just about look after myself. So.
0: But then Mrs. B, just as we were walking into the pub, because obviously we drove there, she said, here's one for you. You can either pay and have a drink, or I'll pay, but you don't have a drink.
1: Oh.
0: Yeah.
1: Nice. What did you choose?
0: I paid and drank.
1: Paid and drank?
0: Pay. Yeah, that was the thing.
1: Oh, right, okay. For my head, I heard paid, but what my brain heard was drive and drank. I was like, well,
0: No, didn't do that. No, of course you wouldn't. Absolutely did not do that.
1: Because it's a terrible thing to do. And massively illegal.
0: We do not do that.
1: What did you drink? Just so I can judge you.
0: Just a couple of pints.
1: Oh, okay, fair enough.
0: Yeah, that's all it was.
1: Just a couple.
0: Just a couple of pints.
1: Fair enough.
0: You have two when you're having a boyga.
1: Oh, what?
0: When you're having a boyga.
1: What the hell is a boyga?
0: A burger. But it was less a burger, more of a, I'm going to have to get the knife and fork in this because it just went.
1: Do you know when you're attempting a burger in a public place? I'm not talking Mackey's. I'm talking like a sit-down place.
0: Yeah.
1: Do you cut it in half? Are you a half-cut burger person?
0: Yes.
1: Good.
0: Yes, I am.
1: Yeah, good.
0: Yeah. Otherwise, you can't get your jaw around it, can you?
1: No, and that is always a worry.
0: Yeah.
1: Especially when you're in a burger, you don't want to dislocate your jaw.
0: Yeah.
1: That would be absolutely horrific. We've got Doc's Magic coming up after 9 o'clock, as well as the answers to the Six Town Six and a same title, different song if we've got time. We might not. It might be bumped to next week. Sorry.
0: You'll have to do two.
1: Yeah, sure. Yeah. We could do like a triple header, three songs that all have the same title.
0: Wow.
1: Same title, different songs.
0: I'm all in for that one.
1: Wowzers! Let's have this and then the news.

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3: The Labour Party.

0: Party conference starts today in Liverpool. Leading up to it, the Prime Minister Andy Burnham's ruled out an early general election, despite recent polling suggesting Labour would remain in government after one. The Tories, meanwhile, have unveiled plans to dramatically increase the number of foreign criminals deported from the UK if they were to return to power. Millions of households are being advised to submit an up-to-date meter reading before energy bills increase later this week. More than 4 million homes are still on standard tariffs, with the price cap due to climb by 4% from Thursday across England, Scotland and Wales. England's first game since the Football World Cup saw them lose 3-2 to the winners of that tournament, Spain. The game at Wembley last night was both sides' nations league opener. Scotland drew 0-0 with Slovenia in Ljubljana earlier in the day. And social media star John Nellis has topped the Strictly Come Dancing leaderboard on the first live show of the series. The Northern Irish football content creator and his partner Katja Jones wowed the judges and racked up 31 points. That's the latest from Radio News Hub. I'm John Collins.
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0: The lottery winners, much better. Don't mind saying it. Got a full-on man crush on Tom from the lottery winners.
1: You've said many a time.
0: And I told him. Well, I said in not in as many words, but I may as well have done. I may as well have confessed my love to him.
1: Aww.
0: There and then. Fantastic. If you have the opportunity to go and see the lottery winners live, go and do so. We do have the answers to the 6 Sound 6 coming up soon, I promise. Very quickly before I get our next guest on air. Here is today's 6 Sound 6.

0: Yes, that is the Six Towns Six. If you know the answers, get in touch, studio at sixtowns.co.uk. I will reveal all later on in the show. And also, there's a bonus point. Don't forget the bonus points. What is the theme? If you can work out the theme, you walk away with a bonus point and a warm, fuzzy feeling inside that makes you feel all good and whatnot. I am now delighted to say I am joined by a magician, lovely man. And he smells beautiful and a fantastic smile. It's Doc's Magic. Hey up, mate.
1: What an introduction. Good morning.
0: I know, you're not going to get that ever again.
1: No.
0: Unless we do an interview again or if I welcome you on stage for anything. We're working an event soon, the same event, I believe. I don't know if you've fully been confirmed for it yet, but I've been told you're there. The Newcastle Business Awards.
1: Yes.
0: Oh, thank God for that. I thought I'd spoiled it for you. Yeah. I didn't know if there was like a surprise way of telling people they're working an event and this was how you found out.
1: No, I didn't know you were there. Cool.
0: I'm hosting it, mate.
1: Great stuff.
0: In a church, innit? That's going to be different.
1: Yes.
0: Yeah.
1: Yeah.
0: Ever done magic in a church before?
1: No, but I've done one in a courtroom.
0: Ah, see what he's...
1: See what I did there?
0: He's full on PR mode.
2: Yeah.
0: PR mode. Look today. At this. And that's what you've come to talk to us about. I was very lucky to come and see your show, Beyond Reasonable Doubt.
1: Yes, you did.
0: At the town hall in Hanley, in the court there, which the first time I've ever been in that space. I've been in the town hall.
1: Yep.
0: You go in to register births, deaths, everything in between. We're used to. And obviously the room goes down now. It's been repurposed in this fantastic performance space. And, mate, you've used it to your full advantage, haven't you?
1: Absolutely, yeah. It's such a great space. And that's why I chose it, really. I just thought it... I saw the space, fell in love, and I thought, I'm going to write the show around the space. And that's where Beyond Reasonable Doubt came from.
0: And it works. Yes. I can say, as an audience member, you go into this courtroom space, and obviously, it's quite an eerie building as it is.
1: Yeah.
0: And I think you kind of see it lit up before the show. You kind of go, oh, like it sets the tone straight away. And I've known you for a fair few years now. Like I've seen you do close up magic. It's the first time I've seen you perform like the show. How was that for you? Kind of going from that close up magic and kind of, you mentioned today, you go into a wedding fair where it's kind of, you walk around, you surprise and delight people. I guess that's part of the role.
1: Yep.
0: To be a one-man show in front of the eyes that are now staring at you, how is that for you?
1: Oh, it's terrifying, absolutely terrifying, but it's brilliant. I love it. And it's just a new challenge. I've been doing magic for like 20 years now, so it was nice to sort of shake it up, do something different, step out of my comfort zone. And I'm just loving it. I'm loving doing the show, and I love the show.
0: And the way it is as well, the audience, you have no choice but to be a part of it and go along on that journey. It's you sat there and you are very much judging you as a performer, judging you as a magician, but also judging the craft of magic as well. That's the premise of the show.
1: Yeah, so the premise is magic real? You be the judge. And each trick is presented as exhibit A, exhibit B, etc. And by the end of it, you get to decide whether you believe magic's real or not.
0: And it is. It is.
2: Absolutely.
0: I 100% walked away going, we should really start looking at him because it's witchcraft at this point. Some of the stuff I still to this day, do you know when you kind of, I think we long for an explanation in our brains of how something's happened, and everybody's the same, as they want to know like how that worked, how that trick worked. Everybody wants and craves it. Whereas you kind of come up with a solution in your mind. It might not necessarily be right, but if you can go, I think that's how we did it, that's fine, I can park it. There is some stuff that happened in your show that I honestly, to this day, it could keep me up at night and going, how did he do it? How has he done that?
1: Yeah, so that was the actual idea. So when you see me do my close-up stuff, even though you may not know how it's done, you might look at it and think, that's sleight of hand, that's good sleight of hand. I tried to remove all of that from the show and make it as hands-off as possible, so that the only explanation could be that magic is real.
0: And it is. Honestly, genuinely, if you're listening to this thinking, no, but I'll be able to find out. Honestly, go to the show. Go to the show, because I genuinely, I like to think like, I've seen enough Penn and Teller, right? Yeah. Where they kind of, they must be like every magician's worst enemy as well, because they will just openly like go, oh no, this is how we do this one. And it's a form of a trick that somebody else will do, or like it's in a base of a trick. Whereas there's genuinely some stuff, you annoy me in the nicest possible way.
1: Thank you.
0: I think that's the nicest kind of like compliment you could give a magician, is you annoy me.
1: Yeah. And I get that a lot.
0: Your craft annoys me. You, as I said before, the aforementioned loveliest person I've ever known in my life. No offence, Lee.
2: Thanks, mate.
0: That's all right. But yeah, and that reaction to you must be, that's good. It's working. Oh, it's great. It's working.
1: Yeah, definitely.
0: Has it give you more ideas to kind of take the show elsewhere and kind of look at other spaces to put shows in?
1: Potentially, yeah. So it is something we're thinking about. However, I love the space and I love the idea of bringing people to Stoke to see it. Mm. Very much for the city. I love Stoke, born and bred, and I want to bring eyes to the city. If this brings it, then that's great. We have had a lot of people from outside of the city coming, so I think so far over the two shows we've had about eight, and there's about 10 people actually come from London. We've had like Manchester, Coventry, Derby, so people are coming to see the show, which is great. And that's what I want people to travel to Stoke to see it. I know.
0: It's so good.
1: It's humbling.
0: It's nice. But then like it's testament to the hard work that you've put in. You said before, like, how long you've been a magician to finally get to that point now where you're like, no, let's do something different. And people are coming to see you. Like, it's not you and friends. It's not you and let's put musician on. It's not you and it's you. It is people are coming to see you and your show.
1: Yeah, it's just me. Yeah,
0: scary. But then like you say, like you've had two sold out nights. Yep. You're back for another two nights. Tell us about them. And you've also put in a Sunday afternoon show as well.
1: Yeah, so we're doing another Friday, which is the 30th of October. And we'd had quite a few people saying, they're always on Fridays. Can we do another day? Because we'd love to come see it, but we can't make Fridays. So I've put a Sunday afternoon matinee. And that's on the 1st of November. So just after the one on the 30th of October.
0: Honestly, I'm genuinely, like, I can't tell you how much you need to go to the show. I think you can say a load of like positives and be like Harold, I could carry you out of the studio on my shoulders if you want to. You have to go see it to believe it. It's one of those, isn't it? It's one of those shows. But it's not your kind of, and I think people often get a negative kind of thing with a magic show of people's like involvement with magic are either children's birthday parties, or what they see on telly where they go, there's a load of like camera tricks and trick and everything. That is none of those things. You use cameras, but you use it to very much, in a way, do yourself over that people can watch exactly what you're doing.
1: Yes.
0: Which I thought, when I saw the camera, I was like, well, I'm going to be able to see what's going on. And that annoyed me further that it didn't. And I don't know if it was on purpose.
1: Yes,
0: but absolutely. But it was like, I'm going to see it. This is great. I'm going to walk away with a new trick. Thank you very much. Yeah. And then, but you just cannot tell how anything's going at all. And there's so many different like moving parts.
3: See, for me, I've not seen the show and I really, really want to see the show. But beyond reasonable doubt, magic has to be real. Because nobody that dresses like this at 9 o'clock on a Sunday morning can be anything other than a magician. You've just put us to shame, mate. You look fantastic.
1: Well, thank you very much. Do I win best dressed guest?
3: Oh, absolutely.
0: Absolutely.
3: Yeah.
0: I mean, you're the only guest that's in the studio today. Yeah. Like, I don't know what Ange was wearing on the phone.
1: I meant of all time.
0: Of all time?
3: Oh, absolutely.
0: Absolutely.
3: Should probably explain that that Doc is, he's wearing robes. Yeah. and a big wizard's hat. Yeah. And,
0: Do you ever thought about that? Like, just a character?
1: No.
0: Oh, no. I think you should.
1: Okay. I'll bear that in mind.
3: I was hoping you both would when we were in the church for the bid award, for the business awards.
0: If you will, I will.
1: It looks like you're not going to that.
0: No, genuinely, thank you very much for popping. Said before, you've got a busy day ahead. You're at a wedding fair because, you know, magic never sleeps.
1: Never sleeps.
0: And the magician never sleeps.
1: No, I don't.
0: I've got some very quick questions.
1: Okay.
0: How long does it take for you to curate and create a trick for the show that I watched?
1: Oof. That's a difficult one.
0: Okay. So that wasn't a quick question. It was a difficult question.
1: It was a very difficult question. It depends on the trick. Mm. Some tricks can take a long time to learn. Some shorter than others. I've spent around a year on some tricks. I've spent a couple of weeks on a trick. It depends on the trick and how difficult it is technically. But a lot of the show stuff is adaptations of stuff that I already knew, but I didn't use because it was stage stuff and not close up that I usually do. So it's nice to sort of bring that knowledge in and use that for something. But yeah, it's been phenomenal. Like it's so cool. Like I love how it's all turned out.
0: It's genuinely fantastic. Yes. Another quick question: how many people shout abracadabra at you when you're at these events, when you're asking for like a magic word or when they have to do something magic to make something happen?
1: I mean, I don't really do that, but
0: do you not?
1: No, what I do get.
0: I'm just going to start shouting abracadabra at you.
1: Cheers, mate. I get a lot of people going, "Now that's magic."
0: Paul
1: Daniels.
3: Oh, Paul Daniels.
0: Maybe you need a catchphrase.
1: Yeah.
0: Can I give you one? Proper magic, that, mate. Which is kind of like that's magic, but a Stokey version.
1: Yeah, I'm going to take that.
0: You're welcome.
1: Can I add a duck on the end?
0: Yes.
1: Proper magic, that duck.
0: And then like a finger slap thing. Yeah, and maybe a bit of break dancing because you're good at that as well.
1: Not anymore, mate.
0: Oh, come on.
1: That was a long time ago.
0: Yeah, but I reckon you still could. It's in there somewhere.
1: Definitely not.
0: Never leaves you. Never leaves you,
1: duck. Age.
0: And finally, another quick question. Why should people come and watch Beyond Reasonable Doubts at the Hanley Town Hall?
1: I mean, it's just to answer the question for yourself, isn't it? Is magic real? Come along and decide for yourself.
0: So good.
3: He's got it,
0: Andy. He's got it. If you want to get your tickets, which you ruddy should do, head over to docsmagic.co.uk Friday 30th of October and Sunday 1st of November, which is a matinee, starts at 4:30. The Friday one starts at 7:30. Go and watch Doc before he goes and becomes a world famous magician and never comes back to Six Towns Radio ever again. That's what's going to happen. Would you come back?
1: Chance. Absolutely.
0: Perfect. Well, we're going to hold you to that now. Doc, thank you so much for joining us. As I said, docsmagic.co.uk, Friday 30th of October and Sunday 1st of November. Is magic real? You be the judge.
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0: take that. Could it be magic? Doc's still in the studio. He's just giving me that pow pow. The gun finger click of I get it. When you do an event like the close-up magic and you get somebody who's a DJ, you must get this all the time where they just play magic-related songs as you're walking around. Go, this has been Doc who's walking around.
1: They give you the nod.
0: Yeah. This is for you. Oh, well, thank you. Just in case somebody else is relevant to magic around here. Yeah. We've got the answers to the 6 down 6.
2: Have we?
0: If you missed it, here it is one more time.

0: And the bonus point for finding out what connects all of those songs per Lee says he's got 13, which is the bonus point as well. So no pressure, Lee. Okay. You said right after the first play at about 20 past seven this morning that you had all of the points. Don't worry, Doc. I'm not going to put you under the under pressure there to see if you can name all of them. See if you can magic up the answer. See what I did there?
1: That would be magic if you could do it without having heard it.
0: Without hearing it at all.
1: That would be amazing.
0: Mind reading.
1: Yeah.
0: Can you do mind reading?
2: Oh, we did a bit in the show.
0: That's true. Can you read my mind right now?
2: Dan, that's disgusting.
0: Sorry.
1: Nobody wants to go there.
0: Turns out you don't just undress people with your eyes. Right then, Lee.
1: Go on.
0: As always, when you're in the studio, your answer's first, so then we can mock you if it's wrong.
1: Tarzan Boy by Baltimora. You kick up the leaves and the magic. Bad Day, Daniel Powter. Lip Sync with Funky Town.
2: Beg your pardon.
1: Pardon. Music Sounds Better With You. Stardust. My Sharona. The Knack. Hey Mickey. Or Mickey. Tony Basil.
0: And what brings all of these songs together as one little package?
1: They're all named after herbs. No, they are all one-hit wonders.
0: One-hit wonders. So that is what Lee is going for. Right, here are the actual answers. Tarzan Boy, Baltimora. Baltimora, Baltimora. Song number one. Song number two is Bad Day by Daniel Powter. Lip Sync, Funky Town. Song number three, So Far So Good. Lady, Hear Me Tonight by Mojo is song number four.
1: Is it?
0: My Sharona, The Knack is song number five. Tony Basil, Mickey, song number six.
1: I've let myself down, I've let my family down. I'm sorry, Doc, you didn't need to see that.
2: I feel let down.
1: I've
0: Wow.
1: Oh.
0: Wow.
1: Oh, it is as well.
0: Yeah, I know.
1: Yeah.
0: I'm not going to lie to you, am I? Well, I would, to be fair. Just a teacher.
2: You look so disappointed.
1: I am.
0: Because the confidence as well.
1: Because he's just going to mock me now.
0: Would I?
1: Yes, he
0: would.
1: Would I? Yeah, he would, wouldn't he?
0: Listen, all I'm saying is, this is recorded for the world.
1: Oh, and you've never been known to clip something up and stick it out on the social media, have
0: never,
1: you?
0: Never, ever, ever
1: done
0: that.
1: Has he done that?
0: However, what I would like for when this inevitably goes back online, Dan, for the future, just let's play the confidence in his voice. Has he said song number four? There we go. Yeah. Oh.
1: They sound the same.
0: But they're not the same.
1: I was in the wheelhouse, wasn't I?
0: Yeah-ish.
1: Yeah.
0: Hear the answers again if you did.
1: No, don't bother. But just don't.
0: Tarzan Boy, Baltimora, song number one. Daniel Powter, Bad Day, song number two. Lip Sync, Funky Town, song number three. Mojo.
1: Music Sounds Better With You by Stardust.
0: Lady, Hear Me Tonight, song number four. My Sharona, The Knack, song number five. And Mickey, Tony Basil, song number six. And of course, the reason they all come together is they are one-hit wonders. So at least you do get the bonus points.
1: That was obvious from the start.
0: All right, well,
1: as soon as you played Tarzan Boy by Baltimora...
0: That's all right, I'll take your bonus point off you.
1: I knew.
0: No, yeah. You've no longer got 9 points, you've got 10 points, you played yourself, well done.
1: How did I get 9? What are you on about?
0: I'm taking
1: now?
0: A point off, and I'm taking off another point, and you don't get your bonus
1: see
0: point.
1: How nasty he gets.
0: Is it my game?
1: Do you ever just see the nice side of him?
0: Never.
2: Mostly, yeah.
1: Yeah.
0: Never. What do you mean mostly?
2: Mostly.
1: Mostly.
0: Mostly.
2: Mostly.
0: You see me hangry waiting for a burger before.
2: I have, yes. True story.
0: Yeah.
1: Is it?
0: Very hangry.
1: Where you? Where was
0: Five
1: this?
0: Five guys. Swear it's where the big dogs hang out. That's what we do.
2: Did you just do that?
0: Right, don't join in.
1: I'm glad we're here to witness
0: I'm
1: it.
0: I'm going
1: to
0: wipe your interview off the internet. Done. Gone.
1: Hey, he can do that. You can't.
0: That's true. That's true. You could bring it back.
1: Do you make... I know we've had this conversation before, but do you? Can you make things like actually disappear?
2: I mean, it depends on...
1: On what?
2: You want disappear.
0: A biscuit.
1: Him.
2: I charge extra.
1: Okay.
2: We can do that.
1: Yeah.
0: God, are they still talking? This is Six Towns Radio. That was the Six Town Six. No, same title, different song today. I know people have come just for that. However, come back next week. There might be another one.
2: Yeah. That's the only reason I'm here.
0: Same title, different song. Sorry, mate.
1: Yeah.
0: Sorry. Sorry. Well, it's ruined it for everyone now, hasn't it? It's ruined it for everyone. You've made a feature disappear. There you go. That's what's happened there. What, have you got a favourite trick?
2: Have I got a favourite trick?
0: Yeah, that you perform. That's kind of like, I love performing this one. This is basically an interview on top of the interview that you've just done, but you're in the studio still, so if anything, it's fair game for me, isn't it?
1: Yeah.
0: It's fair game for me. Like a favourite trick.
2: Favourite trick. It's difficult. I think I feed off reactions. So,
0: okay.
2: The one that gets possibly the best reactions, and I know you've probably seen this many times when we've done Stoke Con and stuff, the tattoo trick.
0: Yes.
2: That gets good reactions.
1: Yeah.
0: Yeah. Because that is, it feels impossible. Again, it's another one which feels impossible.
2: Yeah.
0: Like it feels like, well, this just, like, and then you also wonder what you're doing. Because there's a point you go, what the hell are you? Oh, my God.
2: Yeah. Especially in the suit, because I have to start unbuttoning. And there's an awkward moment where people are like, what is this guy doing?
0: They're looking at the bride and groom and go, your magician has had, he's going through things right now. He's taking his clothes off.
2: Is this a stripper? That's what you get. But yeah, and that moment of awkwardness when they don't know what I'm doing, and then the shock of seeing what I've done.
0: Yeah. I guess that is one of the greatest things about being a magician, is that reaction, because it is an instant reaction. It's not like like comedians, for example. You could tell a joke and you get a good reaction, but then there are some which are slow burners, which you get it can be quite a clever layered, and what you're doing is clever and it is layered, but you've got that instant payoff in front of it. I mean, if you did a trick and then just didn't complete it and then just walked away and they go, you'll think about it. And then just float off into the night. Think about it.
2: Okay. I think the thing is, with comedians, there's people just laugh. Whereas with magic, I think there's so many different reactions.
0: Mm.
2: There's people getting scared and screaming. There's people swearing at you. There's just silence of people trying to figure out what's just happened.
0: Do you like, because with magicians, the instant thing, and I guess this goes along with your show, Beyond Reasonable Doubt, which is at the Hanley Town Hall, people go to a magic show or see magic and don't want to be tricked. So you kind of go in with a blocked mind of going, you're not going to get me, mate. Good luck. And then by time you've done one trick, people go, how the bloody hell have you done that? Like, surely that for you is the best person to try and, like,
2: of course,
0: change the mind of. And then on the flip side, it will be the people going, show me a trick. That's got to be also the most annoying, but also the best thing is going, okay, I'll show you another trick.
2: Yeah, obviously I love people who love magic because they want to see the magic.
0: Yeah.
2: But I love converting people as well. That's a great one. And the people who want to stop me from fooling them. So, like, yesterday I was at a wedding. I was doing some magic and somebody's like, well, how about if I take the cards and I shuffle them? So, like, I give them the cards and let them shuffle them. And then I still find the card. And there's that moment of like, okay, I really don't know what you've just done now. How can that be possible? And I love that. That's good.
0: That's just so good.
1: Last time Doc was in, you were good enough to show us a trick that we could do.
2: Yeah.
1: And I've done it a few times now. I've messed it up a couple of times, but it generally works. And just this week, I work with young people.
2: Yeah.
1: And I was made aware that one of the young people that I work with does card tricks. So I said to him, well, I can do a card trick. You do yours and I'll do mine and we'll see if we can work it out. I worked his out, I've got to be honest. But then I said, right, let me show you my trick. And I must have done it three times because every time he said, I'm watching you, I'm going to work this one out. And he hadn't got a clue how I'd done it each time. So then we had to bring somebody else in to witness it and they still couldn't work out. And I was like, I was buzzing.
2: It's good trick,
1: it? Yeah, it's brilliant. But it's brilliant in its simplicity. I suppose, that you could teach that to anybody, but you get that reaction of, how's he just done that?
0: So yeah.
1: I walked away again. Magic.
0: There's one magic trick that you do. In fact, there's multiple magic tricks that you do in Beyond Reasonable Doubt. There's one.
1: I thought you were talking to me then. I was like, what tricks do I do?
0: You make people disappear quite a lot when you're doing radio. Sorry.
1: Wow.
0: Sorry. That was catty. I am so sorry. I'm done. and I'm not going to explain the trick, but what I will do is that, and then somebody else will get the same reaction.
2: Yes.
0: That blows my mind.
2: Yeah.
0: I don't know how, I don't know why, and I don't know I don't know the science, but to this day, I genuinely don't know. And you know, it's a great medium, radio, that I could do that, and nobody else knows what we're talking about. But you know that trick. Is it obvious? Does that make sense? Like, is it obvious, like how you do it,
2: no.
0: Or is it one of those where? Are you, it will take some time for you to work out what's going on there.
2: It's a fantastic method. It's a fantastic trick. It's actually one of the tricks that most people point to as one of the favourite from the show.
0: Yeah.
2: Yeah.
0: Are we allowed to, can we, I don't really want to say it because it's part of the, I don't want, yeah, no, I think yeah. keep the,
2: yeah,
0: keep the curtain up, and then if you want to know what we're talking about, you will know when you go and see the show. Go get your tickets, dotskmagic.co.uk. You will know the trick when you see it, because it feels impossible. Like as an audience member, as a muggle, a non-magic person, it feels impossible, and there is no reasonable explanation. That's, I guess, that beyond reasonable doubt. It is beyond reasonable doubt that can't be magic.
2: I think there's a few like that. There's quite a few like that.
0: For me, that one, I was like, I was scratching my head. And it really frustrates me as a person who likes control and order in my brain of knowing like everything has to have that's why I said you're really annoying, because like you just walk away, you just go, thank you very much for coming, see you later, bye.
2: And then there's that one, and the drinks one gets a lot of,
0: oh my word, yes
2: yeah, that gets a lot of attention.
0: Yeah,
1: water into wine.
0: I didn't see him do that one, but I reckon he could.
1: I was just saying we're going to be in a church in a couple of weeks. That's all I'm saying.
0: Yeah, no, genuinely. Like, I can't. I mean, this is an extension of that interview now.
2: Yeah.
0: Do you have a favorite magician or magicians that you kind of look to and kind of be like, that kind of inspired me or inspires me still?
2: Yes, but a lot of the magicians that I like are known in magician circles and aren't as well.
0: They're the cool magicians. They're the magician's magician.
2: Yeah, so a guy called Danny Doughties, he's a phenomenal card magician, absolutely great. Obviously, I love Penn and Teller. They're just
0: know them ones. Ting. Thank you.
2: Yeah, a guy called Leonard Green, again, phenomenal card magician. But yeah, they are my kind of idols who I look at.
0: If you ever got approached to do a talent show, which may have red crosses and gold crosses and everything else, like a gold buzzer, would you ever consider it?
2: I actually did.
0: What?
2: I know. So
0: hang on.
2: I know. Not last year, the year before.
0: Yeah.
2: I had a phone call from one of the producers of Britain's Got Talent, and they asked if I'd do the show. They'd seen somebody filmed me doing a trick, post it on social media. They picked it up from there. So they called me and said, can you do it? And I was thinking, yeah, I'll do this. And then I was like, when's the audition? And it was like, just under 2 weeks' time. And I was like, I can't put something together of that magnitude in that time. Because if I did it, I'd want to do it right.
0: Yeah, yeah.
2: And so I didn't do it then. And then obviously this year I've been manic putting this show together.
0: Yeah, very busy.
2: But yeah, I will do it at some point.
0: You'd give it a go?
2: Yeah, just getting around to it and with everything else I've got going on.
0: Then we can be like, we know him.
1: We know
0: you. You're on telly.
2: Well, you already can see, you know me, because you know me.
0: Well, yeah, but like when you're on telly.
2: Yeah.
0: Although when I see your stuff on social media, I might know him.
1: When you end up in Vegas.
2: Yeah.
1: But like, we know him.
0: You are one of my go-to, like, do you know when you kind of like, people go, oh, magic. I was like, I actually know a magician. No, a magician's actually really good. He's got a show at the minute. I say, you're one of my go-to people for that. If I'm allowed to brag. Docs Magic, go and see him. He's doing a show at the Town Hall. Go watch that. DocsMagic.co.uk. Ding! So it's like an advert all possible times. This is Six Towns Radio. I'll tell you what's coming up very soon. In fact, after this, from Benson Boone.

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5: That was the Dance Only Breakfast Show on Six Towns Radio. I will be back next week from 7 till 10. Lee, you are in on Monday.
6: I am.
5: That's tomorrow.
6: Tomorrow.
5: And Tuesday.
6: Yes.
5: What's coming up?
6: We've got an album of the week. It's a new feature.
5: Album of the week.
6: Yes. Okay.
5: As your jingle?
6: Just like
5: clip that.
6: Yeah, we'll clip it. So album of the week, which I introduced 2 weeks ago and then forgot last week.
5: Did you really?
6: I did.
5: That's hilarious.
6: But mainly because I had a great interview, actually. So be quiet.
5: You said you forgot it.
6: Yeah, I did forget it. I realised halfway through the show. I was like, oh, yeah, by the way. New feature. So we'll pick that up this week. And if you want to go back and listen to my interview with Tori Hughes and Andy Ellis from Scene to Screen, please do so. Andy Ellis, who played Gadget in This Is England. Uh-huh. We had a great conversation, and there's a little bit of a snippet of, ooh, is This Is England coming back?
5: Oh, bit of an exclusive.
6: Bit of an exclusive.
5: And of course, Tori, who was formerly of our parish.
6: Yes,
5: which is good.
6: Absolutely. So, yes, so join me tomorrow and Tuesday, 7 till 9.
5: Nice. Enjoy. If you want to stick around on Six Towns Radio for the rest of today, which you probably should do, actually, from 10 o'clock, you can listen to Tony Corden and his endless love songs. Endless, they are, Lee. Endless.
6: Endless.
5: They never end.
6: Love songs.
5: It's one song for 2 hours.
6: I'd imagine.
5: Because if it's not, then it's technically endless.
6: Okay. Wow.
5: There's got to be an end. Because at 12 o'clock, Callie Smith's in. And if it is truly endless, we may as well kiss goodbye to the rest of the schedule.
6: And does. Been nice knowing you, mate.
5: Fair enough. Well, there we go. That's the last show because we just realised Endless Love Songs.
6: Tony's ruined it.
5: Has to continue. Kelly Smith is in from 12, inviting you round for a roast. Rich and Joe are in from 2 with a cool music show. And then they'll be swiftly followed by Nikki T, who is rewinding the weekend. I don't know what the question is this week. She's not put it in the chat, has she?
6: I think she did.
5: But it's another message I've completely ignored.
6: Yeah, standard. Does he do that with you, Doc?
5: Standard.
6: Ignore messages.
5: No, I do not. Do I?
7: All the time.
6: Does he leave you on white ticks?
7: No.
6: He does me.
7: He doesn't open mine.
5: God.
6: No, you're true. Don't lie to him. Don't butter him up. No. If he does it, he does it.
5: Listen, Mrs. T put the question in on Tuesday. God forbid that I completely forget about it. A show's on Sunday and she's putting it in on Tuesday.
6: Yeah. Prep, mate.
5: Two questions. What's an unwritten rule everyone should follow? Her suggestion is don't recline your airplane seat all the way back. If the airplane seat goes back to a certain point, as far as I'm concerned, I'm allowed to push it back that far.
6: But if somebody does it to you?
5: That's fine.
6: Oh.
5: Because I will then just do it to the person behind me and so on and so forth. Domino effect.
6: Because you're never going to have an irrational hatred of that.
5: What I do have an irrational hatred of is somebody who can't decide whether they're going to have the table up or table down. Just so you know, when you put the table up, it does nudge the person because you're trying to push the chair back in, and I will turn around and smash your head in the table. Anyway, I think it's absolutely fine if people recline a seat. A top tip that makes someone say, why did nobody tell me that before? There we go. Those are the questions that Mrs. T is asking. And then if you missed it on Tuesday, miss it again tonight. Tolby's Rock Show from 8 till 10. And you can listen back to any show, including this, over on our website and our app. Just click the Listen Again feature rather than live. And you can listen to any show to your heart's content.
6: Just listen to the bit with Doc. That's the only
5: bit
6: that's
5: the best bit. The bit with Doc and the bit with Ange off of the Stone Oktoberfest.
6: Yeah.
5: So do that.
6: Best bits.
5: It's fine. Sound. What are you up to for the rest of the day?
6: I'm going home, make a pie.
5: Enjoy. Doc, you are off to a wedding fair.
7: I am indeed at the Upper House in Ballaston.
5: So if you want to go and have a look at Doc's magic.
7: Come and see some magic at
5: the Upper House. You're not getting married, just rock up.
7: Yeah, just rock up.
5: Rock up and just go, where's Doc? Come here.
7: Come
5: Harry Potter.
7: High five.
5: Yeah. I bet you get that a lot as well. Like the Harry Potter based magic stuff. Sorry, I can only apologise. I've just done it.
7: I've been to Hogwarts.
5: And you say, grow up. Oh, okay, fair enough.
6: That's what I said to you last night. Harry Potter, Panini.
5: Oh, no. Yeah.
6: So I sent you a message.
5: You did tell me to grow up. Yeah. Listen, there's nothing wrong with Harry Potter. Stop being such a blocker. And on that note, go and get your tickets for Beyond Reasonable Doubt, docsmagic.co.uk, Friday 30th of October, Sunday 1st of November, and whilst you're there on the internet, go and search for Oktoberfest Stone as well, which is this Saturday. Have a good and love your faces. Bye-bye.

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I'm Tony C, and this is your quiet space. Just you, the music, and the feelings we don't always say out loud. So breathe, let everything soften, and let these songs hold you the way only love can. This is Endless Love Songs. Welcome to 2 hours of Endless Love Songs. I'm going to start today's show with You Might Need Somebody by Randy Crawford and Dido's Thank You.

That was Dido and Thank You, and Randy Crawford started proceedings with You Might Need Somebody. I'm going to be playing you a host of love songs from across the eras, along with the regular features of the Endless Classic, the Timeless Duet and the Soft Landing, all to help quiet the voices, to help us to relax and fall in love all over again. I've got Bryan Adams' Heaven coming next, and I'll be back after the ads with songs from Charlie Puth and John Cicada.

0: across Stoke-on-Trent, Newcastle-under-Lyme and beyond. 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

That was John Secada's Angel, and before that was Charlie Puth with One Call Away. And before the ads, you had Bryan Adams's Heaven. Doctor Hook's Sharing the Night Together coming next, which will bring us nicely to the timeless duet.

It's time for another timeless duet, a love song that's weaving its magic through the generations. And today, it's Lady Gaga on Bruno Mars's Die With A Smile, followed by the Beatles and Something.

That was the Beatles and Something, and before that was this week's Times duet, Lady Gaga and Bruno Mars's Die With A Smile. Coming next, I've got The Spinners, Could It Be I'm Falling In Love, and Barry White's Never Never Gonna Give You Up, and that's going to take us to the adverts.

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6: 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I've got One Direction with You and I coming next, followed by Elton John and Can You Feel the Love Tonight.

Hi everybody, it's me, Toby, from the Six Towns Radio Breakfast Show, inviting you to join me every weekday from 7am. I know it's early, but I'm going to wake you with some great music, some great chat, and maybe the odd special guest. So why not wake up with the bright... Bleh. But not another take again. These things never go right. You know, I could spend a load of time doing these jingles, but I'm just going to tell you, it's a great show. Listening from 7am, you will not be disappointed.

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So they were your soft landing tracks for this week. My Love by Jess Glynn, and before that, the Vitamin Strings Orchestra's interpretation of Teddy Swims' Lose Control, featured on the soundtrack to Bridgerton. 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
5: 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Before the adverts, you had White Snakes as This Love and Adore You by Miley Cyrus. I've got the Bee Gees coming next with Words, followed by Foreigners, I Don't Want to Live Without You, and that will lead us to the Endless Classic.

It's time for the Endless Classic, a legendary love song that has and will always stand the test of time. And today it's Lady in Red by Christa Berg, followed closely by Celine Dion's The First Time Ever I Saw Your Face.

That was Celine Dion's version of Roberta Flack's The First Time Ever I Saw Your Face. And before that was this week's Endless Classic, Lady in Red by Christa Berg. Mariah Carey up next with My All, followed by Enrique Iglesias and Whitney Houston's Can I Have This Kiss Forever.

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5: Welcome back to Endless Love Songs on Six Towns Radio. Before the adverts, you heard Una Healy featuring Sam Palladio with Stay My Love. It's time for the last three songs for this week, and they are Billy Joel's Always a Woman to Me, Tracy Chapman and Baby Can I Hold You, and Jamie Cullum's What a Difference a Day Made. Thank you for joining me for Endless Love Songs. Wherever this moment may find you, may your heart feel a little bit lighter. So until next time, goodbye.

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2: Counter-terrorism police are leading the investigation that saw several men arrested for explosive offences near an RAF base. That from the Press Association, which also reports that the police operation near the village of Welford in Gloucestershire was not intelligence-led, meaning investigators had not known about any potential plot in advance. Villagers have been evacuated from their homes near RAF Fairford. That's used by the US Air Force. Our Army's explosives experts now examining vehicles. Thousands of protesters have blocked the predominantly nationalist Garvaghy Road in Portadown in a bid to prevent a contentious Orange Order parade from passing. Prime Minister Andy Burnham has appealed for calm on all sides. Rugby legend Kevin Sinfield starts his latest epic fundraising challenge today as he continues to raise money for motor neurone disease. This year's 7 in 7 challenge sees him run an ultra marathon every day for 7 days. And the UK ticket holder who won a life-changing £111 million in the EuroMillions on Friday has come forward to claim their prize. That's the latest from Radio News Hub. I'm John Collins.
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Hello, you. You are listening to the Sunday Roast on Six Towns Radio with me, Kelly Smith. And for the first time in a little while, I'm all alone by myself. But I'm all right, as long as I've got you listening to me. How are you? Are you okay? I may have got here by the skin of my teeth. For some reason, the people who control the speed limit on the motorway decided that all the way from Cannock to Stoke, it was going to be 50 miles an hour. Come off at junction 15, didn't I? And I could see that the next sign said it was back up to the speed limit. So I was not best pleased that I've had to do 50 all the way up the motorway, because it made me a little bit late. Well, not late, because I was still here. But, yeah. Anyway. Who is it who controls that? Highways Agency. That's them. I was going to say the highway code, but no, that's the book where it tells you what signs mean and all that caper. Anyway, less about me and my journey to get here and being mad at having to drive 50 miles an hour on a motorway. Let me know how you are, please and thank you. Email studio@sixtowns.co.uk. You can text me. The number is 88440 and don't forget to start your message with 6TR, or you can message me via the app. And if you haven't downloaded it, why haven't you downloaded it, please? It's very good. It's very easy to use. So if you haven't, give it a little download, if you please. Now, I'm going to play you a song by Westlife, and I'm going to see these in a couple of weeks' time, and I'm so excited. I believe that this song is the one that they open their set with. So, well, I'll find out in a couple of weeks, won't I?

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That is still such an absolute tune. With a capital C-H. Tune. That is Ray with Where Is My Husband on the Sunday Roast on Six Towns Radio with me, Kelly Smith. I am glamorous assistantless this week. I mean, then again, I have spent the entire week with my glamorous assistant. So maybe it's about time I gave him a bit of time off because he's probably sick of the sight of me. And he'll be listening to this and he'll be going, no, I'm never sick of the sight of you. And everyone will be going, ugh, disgusting, Well, shut your faces. We've had a lovely time. I mean, if you ask what we've done this week, mostly a whole lot of nothing, but we did go to London and we went to see Paddington the Musical. And as predicted, I cried a lot. I was on the verge of tears as soon as we got into the theatre. I cried when Paddington came on stage. I think I maybe cried about seven times while the show was on. And then I also cried while we were at the stage door. And Artie Shaw, who plays Paddington, like is actually inside the Paddington costume, came out and I was just like, I think you're wonderful. And I burst out into tears. So yeah, that was a very, very emotional show. It's brilliant. Don't get me wrong, but I did cry a lot. I also laughed a lot, mostly at Mr. Curry and the lady who's the in charge of the Geographers Guild. Are you a mamba? I love it. If you get a chance to go and watch Paddington the Musical, please, please do so. It's just ace. I loved it. I can't say enough good things about it. But I will stop talking about it now. I promise. Until I play a song from Paddington the Musical and then I will talk about it. But that's not right now, because this is Harry Styles.

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I love that. It's one of my favourite lyrics. I love you from the bottom of my pencil case. It's just really cute. And I still very much want Paul Heaton to play at Trentham Live. Please and thank you. Although, let's be honest, I still think Simply Red are going to be there. If not there, they're going to be at Cannock. And yes, glamorous assistant Chris Whitchurch called it, if it happens. And if it doesn't happen, then mind your business, it's absolutely fine. Don't worry about it. You are, of course, listening to me, Kelly Smith, on the Sunday Roast on Six Towns Radio. Hello, good afternoon. I hope you're having a lovely Sunday. It's been quite nice the last few days, hasn't it? I've only just had to put like a jumper and a coat on. Like the last few days, I was still in T-shirt and shorts Wednesday and Thursday, I was ever so warm. Very warm indeed. But now I think it is time to let go. As much as I don't want to let go of summer because I love it. And I love sunshine and I love being warm. Don't like being cold. Makes me very grumpy. Ask anyone who works with me. When the aircon's on at work, I'm like, goodness sake. But I don't complain about the aircon in the office. I'm not one of them people who, starts playing aircon wars. If it's on, it's on. It's fine. I'll just layer up. You won't hear me moaning about it. Just saying. And also, if the aircon police, also known as Tim Johnson, is listening, hello. No, I'm not ready. I'm not ready for it to be autumn just yet. I would still like it to be summer and have sunshine, but you can't have everything, can you? And it means that as we're getting into autumn, it's getting into like cosy weather. Scarves, coats and boots. Well, would you look at that? What a segue. Here's Nancy Sinatra. These boots are made for walking.

Hi everybody, it's me, Toby, from the Six Towns Radio Breakfast Show, inviting you to join me every weekday from 7am. I know it's early, but I'm going to wake you with some great music, some great chat, and maybe the odd special guest. So why not wake up with on the bright... Bleh. But not another take again. These things never go right. You know, I could spend a load of time doing these jingles, but I'm just going to tell you, it's a great show. Listening from 7am, you will not be disappointed.

with the unmistakable sound of Nile Rodgers on guitar, Sister Sledge. Oh, you can just tell when it's Nile Rodgers. You don't even have to necessarily know. Oh, yeah, that's definitely... You don't even have to know him by name. You can just instantly recognise that's that guitarist fella. He's just got such a unique sound. What a legend. What an absolute legend. And speaking of legends, I'm saying this very... it's a tenuous link if ever I've heard one. If you were been keeping up to date with the so-called drama around the Mystique reunion, well, if you haven't, let me clue you in. Naughty's girl band, Mystique. You know that one with Alicia Dixon in? Yes, that one off Britain's Got Talent. Yeah, her. Anyway, they got together for a very appropriately named one-night stand, like a one-off gig at Wembley. They were all getting ready to announce like a tour and like a little reunion kind of thing. Then the main singer, Sabrina Washington, has decided, you know what, I'm just going to go out and do it on my own and I'm not going to tell anyone. She's announced that she's doing a tour herself and she's going to be doing Mystique songs. Now, I'm not being funny, but if anybody was going to do that, surely it should be Alicia Dixon because, you know, she's kind of the most famous of the three. And, you know, if anyone's going to a tour, Alicia Dixon's probably got more recognisable, let's say, songs than Sabrina Washington. Anyway, she's decided she's going out on tour. She'll be like, oh yeah, a one night stand just ain't enough. Yeah, well done, quoting one of your own songs. But maybe tell the other two people who were in the band with you, you know, before you decide that you're just going to go out on your own and think, you know what, never mind you pair, I'm just going to do it by myself. It's not very good girl code, really. But anyway, I thought I'd play a bit of Mystique anyway, because let's be honest, they did have some banging tunes back in the day, and that's tunes with a capital CH. So just remember the good times. I mean, if you want, go and watch Sabrina sing this by yourself. Feel free.

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It always baffles me the end of that song. It's like they put him in slow motion. Or like he's got hiccups or something. Or like, you know, when you're talking to someone on the phone and they start losing signal and they start coming through like, it's coming through. I can't hear you. Anyway, that's my thoughts on it. I've gone actually mad. I've got no one to talk to besides you. And you're not right here in the studio with me. So you'll just have to shout at your radio really, really hard so I can hear you, because I feel ever so lonely. But I tell you what, I have had a message from my lovely friend and your lovely friend, Lee Colclough. Hello, Ducky. He said he'd like me to play him some Johnny Cash, and I am more than happy to oblige. And I thought I would also take this opportunity to do a little plug of Malcott Players Panto, because we're doing Wizard of Oz, and it's now basically a month until we're on stage at the Mitch. So yeah, we're not doing it at Christmas. We're doing Panto at half term, and it's the Wizard of Oz. We're doing it at the Mitch. We're not doing it at the museum. Get your tickets, guys. Mitchell Arts Centre website, you can get your tickets. Come along. It's going to be very fun. And also, you get to see me. I would say act daft on stage, but you can pay nothing and see me act daft in real life. But I will be singing. And in case you didn't know, I do have an all right voice, to be fair. And I've got a lovely song that I'm going to sing towards the end of the show. So if you'd like to see that, please come along, buy tickets. And can I also just add, our wizard is actually magic, because Danny from Doc's Magic, who you may have heard on the Dan Townley Breakfast Show this morning, came to our rehearsals this week and he taught Lee some magic. So if you want to see the wizard doing actual wizard stuff, well, there's only one thing for it. Buy your tickets and buy them today.

0: receiving updates on the incident near RAF Fairford. Gloucestershire Police say people living in the nearby village of Welford have been evacuated from their homes. It follows the arrest of several men on suspicion of explosives offences. 10 people have been suspended or removed from duty after a possible data breach of the NHS records of 3-year-old Noah Woods. He's the toddler who was found dead in a lake earlier this month after going missing in Suffolk. Rugby legend Kevin Sinfield starts his latest challenge in honour of his teammate and friend Rob Burrow today. It'll see him run an ultra marathon every day for the next 7 days. He's already raised more than £11 million for motor neurone disease charities. And the first live show of the new Strictly Come Dancing series attracted a peak of 5 million viewers, according to the BBC. It was the first live show for the new presenting team. That's the latest from Radio News Hub. I'm John Collins.
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it did shock me to my very core when I found out that the actual words were, my lover's got no money, he's got his strong beliefs. No, it's a Trombolese, and I will not hear anyone say otherwise. I don't care if you get the songwriter to look me dead in the eye and say, no, actually, Kelly, it is strong beliefs. No, it's a Trombolese. You know it is. I know it is. And that's all that matters. And of course, you are listening to me, Kelly Smith, on the Sunday Roast on Six Towns Radio. Hello. It is just after 6 minutes past one in the afternoon of the 27th of September, 2026. That means it's October next week. Like, where have the last couple of months gone? Where, I say, where? I really don't know. Before you know it, and I don't want to say it too soon, but let's be honest, all the shops have already got the stuff in. It won't be long before Christmas. I mean, Strictly started properly last night, didn't it? That's basically the countdown to Christmas. Blackpool Illuminations are on. Strictly started. Next, it'll be I'm a Celebrity back on the telly, and then we'll be like, yeah, it's Christmas now. The Coca-Cola advert will be on the telly. Holidays are coming. You know that one. I hope they put the prop one on and they don't try and like modernise it. Retro ones are the bestest ones, aren't they? Yeah. But let's not think about that just yet. Let's live in the here and now. We're still in September for now, so it's still autumn. Everyone calm down. Don't be, you know, pulling your Christmas crackers just yet. Everyone chill. And let's listen to a bit of Phil Oakey and Giorgio Moroder. It might be a spoiler, but I don't think anyone will mind. If you do get tickets to come and watch Malcott Players Panto at the Mitch, you might hear this song. I'm just saying, it is a banger as well.

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0: across Stoke-on-Trent, Newcastle-under-Lyme and beyond. 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

I don't know what it is about, like, the middle eight of that song, but it just makes me feel like I can run through a wall. I'm just like, yeah! It doesn't give me hell. It gives me strength. Yes, and that's the energy we need on a Sunday. That's definitely the energy I need after a week off work, and I'm going back to work tomorrow, and I don't know how I feel about it, but we'll just have to see. I don't know if anyone else is like this. I know after, like, when if you go on a big holiday or something like that and you think, oh, I don't know how I'm going to cope when I go back to work. I'm the kind of person who can literally be off a day, go back the next day and be like, what's my job again? Is anybody else like that, or is it literally just me? I mean, if I could just be, you know, paid to just do nothing, that'd be great. That'd be ideal, really. I've always said I'd quite like to be a housewife, but not in the traditional sense. You know, the cooking, the cleaning and all that caper. Oh, no. I'm talking a housewife in, like, Real Housewives of sense. So, you know, I don't actually have to do anything. I just have a lot of money and sit about all day. That's the kind of job I'd like. Is it a job? I don't know. It's a title that I'd quite like. You know, it seems very glamorous. You don't really have to do much. Well, not the Real Housewives type. I don't know. Maybe it involves more than I realised. But to be honest, I'd like to even spend one day in that scenario. Probably never going to happen. Let's be honest. Let's be realistic here. Maybe I should start, like, you know, we've already got Real Housewives of Cheshire. Maybe I could start Real Housewives of Stoke. I can't really imagine any big TV networks really wanting to pick that up. Like, Cheshire, they make it sound glamorous. If it was Real Housewives of Stoke, they'd have to live somewhere like Trentham. Or somewhere like that. Real Housewives of Burslem, I don't think would necessarily be the best success.

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Why not join the Six Towns Radio family and get your voice heard across Stoke-on-Trent and Newcastle-under-Lyme? 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

Oasis tickets went on sale this week. Well done if you got a code to get yourself some tickets. If you didn't get tickets and you wanted to go, I'm very sorry. Very sorry to hear that you didn't get tickets. I don't see the point of me even trying to get tickets because I know my luck. I'd pour a load of legwork into it and then I wouldn't end up with tickets. So I make my peace with it. I'm absolutely fine. If somebody, I don't know, said to me, Kelly, I've got a spare ticket for Sea Oasis. Do you want to go? I mean, I wouldn't pay for it because I'd be like, well, yeah, if it's just going spare, I'll come with you. But I'm not going to be paying many, many, many, many, many pounds to go and watch it. In similar news, they've also released tickets for when WWE comes to the UK at the start of next year. And it's safe to say I will not be going to watch that because the cheapest tickets, if I remember rightly, were £200 each. Or thereabouts. So I will not be going because that's a lot of money. When I can just go and watch really good wrestling locally with New Wave West Midlands. They have got a show coming up actually in November at Kidsgrove Town Hall. It's a rumble. I'm very excited. Sunday the 15th of November, I think. If it's the 15th of November on a Sunday, then yes, that is the day. I'd rather buy a ticket, go and watch them, then sit miles and miles and miles back and pay £200 for the privilege. Support local, guys. Support local. That's all I can say.

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0: look at me about talking about supporting local, and then I played Caymans, and then I played Robbie. Oh, you don't get much more local than that, do you? No, you don't. Rich is now in the studio. Did you try to get Oasis tickets, Ducky? No? Not bothered?
1: No.
0: No. I didn't bother. But that's more personal preference than anything. Also, ticket prices, ridiculous. Utterly ridiculous. But, you know, like 200 quid something, aren't they?
1: Oh, no, forget that.
0: And then apparently, because fans were complaining about the ticket prices on Twitter, obviously, Mr. Liam of the Gallagher decided to bite back and told everyone stop moaning. He did. He was like, just shut up moaning. Do you want to come watch us or not?
2: And this is supposed to be the people's band.
0: I know, the people's band.
2: Terrible.
0: Ah, oh, well, what can you do?
2: What's the most you've ever paid for a gig? It's going to be more than Oasis now, isn't it?
0: No, it's not. But I'm struggling to think now.
2: Tenner?
0: No, I've paid more than a tenner. I've paid more than a tenner see McFly.
2: Caymans are probably about 10 quid, isn't it?
0: I mean, the last time I saw Caymans, it was £5 something. That was at Artisan Tap.
2: How much?
0: It was like £5 something, but that was for their little secret gig that they were doing.
2: Nice.
0: So that's probably why. Although they did support Scouting for Girls at Kiel on Thursday.
2: Did they?
0: So that was probably a bit more.
2: That was probably pricey.
0: Yeah, that was probably, what, maybe 25 quid?
2: Yeah, yeah.
0: You've got me thinking now, how much is the most expensive I've ever paid? You know what, I think it was for this most recent Take That tour.
2: I bet that was dear.
0: 115.
2: Ooh!
0: Mm. But when you see everything that they did, you understand what you're paying for. You're not just paying for see three men in the 50s try to recreate the youth. It's almost like going and actually watching a circus.
2: Yeah, it's high production value.
0: It's very high production value. What's the most you've ever spent on a gig ticket?
2: I don't know. We've just paid about 70 quid for Fontaines.
0: Was that each?
2: Yeah, yeah.
0: Oh, okay. That's not bad, though, to be fair.
2: It's not, and it's... Well, we paid about 70 quid for seeing them in Amsterdam. That's fun, isn't it?
0: In Hamsterdam.
2: Yeah, and... Hamsterdam. and then probably about 75 for Hinton Park next year.
0: Nice.
2: But there's currently three bands booked.
0: Okay.
2: There's going to be more than that.
0: More than likely,
2: it's going to be like
0: yeah.
2: a one-day festival vibe.
0: Oh, and I mean, that is value for money.
2: Yeah, yeah, it is.
0: That's very good value for money, that is.
2: Good bookings so far.
0: What, who have we got?
2: Fontaines, Little Sims.
0: Yes.
2: And Viagra Boys.
0: Interesting.
2: You don't know who they are, do you?
0: I've heard of them.
2: Yeah.
0: I've heard the name.
2: They're good fun.
0: I can't say I've actually heard the music, but you know, always willing to be educated.
2: I'll stick them on in a minute.
0: Oh, belting. I mean, in very sharp contrast to that, the next gig I'm going is Westlife next month.
2: That is a sharp contrast.
0: And do you know it's only cost me £35?
2: How come?
0: Because my best friend has cerebral palsy and, you know, carer goes free.
2: Nice.
0: Yeah.
2: Nice.
0: Yeah. She gets carer tickets. So that's not the reason why she's my best friend, let's be honest.
2: But it helps.
0: But it does help, and I do say this to her.
2: Sweetens the pot.
0: Yeah. We went watch Robbie once, and I remember she ran over my foot in a wheelchair, and I was screaming blue murder at her. I was like, get out of that wheelchair! My foot hurts! And everyone's going, I can't believe she's saying that to a disabled person. I was like, guys, I've said worse. And also, she said worse to me, and also, she's just run over my foot, so, you know. I think it's only fair
2: I
0: get to sit down because she's just injured me.
2: Yeah, I agree.
0: But yeah, £35 for Westlife. I am very excited about that.
2: Where is that? Sorry.
0: It's at the Co-op Live, which, nice. You know, it's a pricey old venue.
2: It is, and there's a Co-op inside.
0: Is there?
2: Have you not been?
0: I've been, but I've not been the Co-op. Well, the thing is, the last time I went, I was in a bit of a rush.
2: And disabled entrance as well, probably.
0: No, because... This was when I went to see Busted versus McFly for one of the four times last year. We got stuck in traffic because Man City were playing at home the same night.
2: Yeah,
0: and we got inside Co-op Live with maybe 3 minutes to spare.
2: Not standing around, though.
0: No. Well, no, we were sitting. but, yeah, I haven't seen the Co-op. We literally ran in and I was like, no time for drinks. We'll go and get drinks when Busted come on, because let's be honest, we're here for McFly.
2: There's like a traditional bar.
0: Yeah.
2: and then as you go into your left, like a little mini co-op.
0: Right, Jodie, if you're listening, we need to make sure that we've got enough time when we get to the co-op live to watch Westlife so we can actually go in the co-op.
2: Yeah, it's weird.
0: Is it co-op prices, though?
2: And then some. And then some.
0: Mm.
2: So, like, it's quicker than going to the bar.
0: Yeah.
2: But, say, like, a little tin of lager is probably about £7, I imagine.
0: Oh, goodness me.
2: But it feels very novel being in a co-op whilst at a gig.
0: Yeah, I can imagine.
2: Yeah, it's fun.
0: Do they? How much do they charge for carrier bags? Like a pound for a plastic bag.
2: They're quite a good quality though. Those co-op bags, them biodegradable ones. They feel very nice.
0: Are they the green ones?
2: Yeah, they're tactile. It's lovely.
0: They're tactile.
2: Yeah.
0: Hmm. I'll give that some serious consideration and thought.
2: The things we talk about.
0: I know.
2: It's like Radio 4.
0: You wish.
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0: That's not my favourite version of Roxanne. I'd probably say my favourite version is the one from Moulin Rouge, which I actually watched last night. My second favourite version of Roxanne is the one that Phoebe sings in Friends when Ross is trying to get her tickets to go and watch Sting. And she's going, Ross can! So there you go. In case you were ever wondering what my preferences were, now you know. And I was just telling Rich while we were off air. I sound a profession, don't I? Going, oh, well, we're off air. When I was in London, I know I said I'd stop talking about it, but it's all right. I'm not going to talk about Paddington again. While I was on my way to the theatre, we walked past, I think it was possibly the Theatre Royal, where Sting's musical, The Last Ship, is currently playing, and it was press night. And, somewhat confusingly, Shaggy is in the musical for, well, he was in it for like 2 days. Don't know why, don't know what part he played. Imagine if him and Sting were playing the same character. I probably would have paid just to go and see that. Who am I kidding? I wouldn't have paid to go watch it anyway. If I'd have got my £6 lanyard with me, I would have tried and blagged my way in, because we did walk past where they were like, oh, this is where press go. And I was like, do I do it? No, it's all right. I'll go and watch Paddington and have a lovely time instead. And I did. Right. I'd better hand the reins over to someone who's far more capable than me. And also, he's going to musically educate me. Who was it you said you'd play? Was it Viagra Boys?
1: Yeah.
0: Not to be confused with the Venger Boys.
1: Imagine,
0: like, if they did a collaboration.
1: Either way.
0: Venger Boys and the Viagra Boys. That's really confusing to say. I'm going to go for it and get myself into trouble. See you next week. Love you. Bye.

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1: Counter-terrorism police are leading the investigation that has seen several men arrested for explosives offences near an RAF base. That from the Press Association, which also reports that the operation near the village of Welford in Gloucestershire was not intelligence.

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0: 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And you know what, Joe?
1: What?
0: It's live. And it's live.
1: Exclusively live on Six Towns Radio.
0: I mean, you can tell it's live. And you know how you can tell it's live?
1: What's that?
0: Because we just had like 4 minutes of nothing playing out. Like, that's when you know it's live.
1: Yep, it is live.
0: Did I panic?
1: No, I don't think you did very well, actually.
0: Didn't panic at all.
1: We weren't phased at all, though.
0: No, I was like, oh, I appear to have broken the system. No, it just went into a sort of not responding thing. And I tell you what I didn't do, Mark.
1: Solve those problems?
0: No, I did solve the problem. I didn't send a report to Microsoft because I thought, what's the point?
1: They're not going to be able to help.
0: No, I wouldn't have thought so. Anyway, you're listening to, as I say, the Rich and Joe Show. I'm Rich. We've just had Joe. Medium-sized Mark. Yep. Is that right?
1: Yep, medium, not average.
0: That's what you prefer to go by.
1: Oh, no. You've twisted it again. Average, not medium, because XL is the new medium.
0: Right.
1: So, average.
0: Yeah, that makes sense.
2: Does this change on a daily basis?
1: No, just Rich keeps confusing me.
0: I had another nickname for you that I was going to introduce you as. But
1: I'm sure you've got lots of nicknames.
0: Well, I forgot what it is. It'll come to me. Anyway, how's your week been, Joe?
2: Very good. Very productive. Lots of things being done.
0: What sort of things?
2: I know I always say this, but...
0: Tidying up,
2: yeah.
0: Mainly.
2: It's looking good now.
0: You must make such a mess.
2: I do. Sometimes I'm like, yeah, it sort of suits the way I live a little bit.
0: Are you like Sting of the Dump?
2: Yeah, something like that. You know that problem that we had the other week where he's like, yeah, you got to tidy up after yourself? That is pretty much me.
0: Tidy as you go is the thing.
2: Tidy as you go,
0: and you don't tidy as you go.
2: I don't, no, unfortunately not. No.
0: So is it looking nice now?
2: Yeah, it's looking good.
0: What's your air freshener of choice?
2: I have absolutely no idea. I don't think you even have one, to be honest with
0: you. Mark, have you got an air freshener of choice?
1: I'm not really an air freshener kind of guy, really.
0: Okay, well, listener, if you could text 60R followed by your air freshener of choice to 88440, they're charged at your standard network rate, or you can email studio@sixtowns.co.uk. You know what didn't happen?
1: What didn't happen?
0: Neither of you asked how my week
2: I know, was quite rude of us, actually.
1: Yeah, how was your week?
0: Well, you know, I don't like to go on about it. Yeah, it's not been great. No, it's all right, it's fine. I'm on call, though, aren't I? That's been ringing off the hook this morning.
2: Is it?
0: Yeah. With my little grumpy bald man switchboard.
2: Grumpy bald man switchboard.
0: Yeah, it's been a few calls.
1: Have you been screening your own calls?
0: Yeah, I don't answer the phone to myself. very rarely will I answer the phone to myself. And foolishly, I've decided to do an extra day because I just love it so much.
1: Wow.
0: So if you're listening...
2: Commitment, that is, Rich, I must say. I take my hat off to you there.
0: I think so. What we've done is talked quite a lot. There was some good chat that I enjoyed that. We've got no link left now, though, so we're going to have to play a song.
2: Okay.
0: That's all right. We like playing songs.
1: Yeah, I suppose so. It's a radio station.
2: Yeah.
0: Do you want some Fontaines?
2: Yeah, of course. Yeah.
1: Go for it.
0: Current single. I wouldn't even say it's new anymore because it's been out a few weeks, hasn't it? But this is Marianne. Then we'll be back and tell you actually what's coming up on the show. I wonder what National Day is today.

0: across Stoke-on-Trent, Newcastle-under-Lyme and beyond. 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

0: across Stoke-on-Trent, Newcastle-under-Lyme and beyond. 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
1: Polka dots, polka dots, she says. I was struggling enough with the stripes. You're listening to the Rich and Joe show on Six Towns Radio, where we just heard the Chats, Smoko.
2: We did.
1: You like that one, don't you, Mark?
2: I do, yes. It's a favourite of ours, me and my American friends. Hello, if you're listening.
1: Where in America are we listening from?
2: All over the place.
1: All over the place?
2: All over the place, yeah.
1: Duluth?
2: I don't know.
1: Albuquerque?
2: I don't know. I don't know, to be fair.
1: I've heard we're big in Miami.
2: Did you hear that?
1: Yeah, it made it up, but you know, doesn't mean it's not true. Anyway, we'll be with you until what time? 4 o'clock. Don't know what time that is in America, but
2: varies from coast to coast, doesn't it? And the bits in the middle.
1: So, is it East Coast or West Coast? We're big. I mean, you're big. We're piggybacking off your fame, but either way.
2: Dear, that's so funny.
1: Just get in touch with us, guys. It'd be nice to hear from you. It's not often we get
2: American. I was going to say, there is an email form on the website. Send in a request.
1: Just go direct, studio@sixtowns.co.uk.
2: Will it work internationally?
1: Yeah, I thought so.
2: Oh yeah, of course. Email addresses do work internationally.
1: Email? Yeah, they don't deliver email on Sundays. Joe.
3: Hello.
2: Hello.
1: I'm not sure how to introduce this, but we were going to do a little a new feature this week.
3: We're going to do this today.
1: It is sort of... Is it stolen from... No, it's not.
3: It's a copyright breach or anything.
2: People have forgotten about it. It was years ago.
1: I'll tell you a story. So, years ago, I was doing one of my A-levels, actually. And I used to have a phone where you could record your own... You could record audio onto it and then use that as a ringtone. And I made Joe once sing a song in a very strange style into this phone. And I used it as my ringtone, and it was great humour. I'm sat there doing my psychology A-level, and all of a sudden this ringtone starts going off. But they made everyone put their bags at the end of the hall. So no one, you know... You're not going to put your hand up and say whose phone that is, but oh my God, it echoed out through the hall. And so, Joe, I want you to perform that song now if you feel comfortable doing so.
3: I do feel comfortable doing that, yeah.
1: Okay.
3: Really, really good in Mankind.
1: Okay, so do your song now then. Now, all you've got to do is figure out what that song is, because whilst I do love that story, I can't actually remember what song that's supposed to be, and neither can Joe. Just another quick one.
3: Bitty bitty boo, bitty bitty boo, bitty bitty boo, bitty bitty boo.
1: Is that the same? Is that a different song?
3: Yeah, I think so.
1: No, you got to do the same.
3: Kind of wish I hadn't done it.
2: Don't do it again.
1: Do the first one again.
2: So, I know what it is. Islands in the Stream.
3: That's the one. Yeah, Islands I don't know where that came from.
1: do the first one again.
3: People are going to be able to.
1: I hope so.
3: Okay,
1: we haven't got a clue.
3: Okay.
1: What song is that? Because we don't know. Once you've figured out
3: even
1: what
3: I don't
1: song,
3: know what
2: the problem is, if they get in touch, I will know if they're right.
1: Because we'll go, oh yeah, it is actually. Isn't it?
2: Well, that's true. We might get it.
3: It's a pub singer section. That's what I think. Yeah. It's a classic.
1: I would call it pharmacy singer, just so it's legally different. But help us ring a bell. Once you know what that song is, please tell us 6TR followed by your message 28440, or if you're international, studio@sixtowns.co.uk. We might do the feature next week, we might not, we might learn a very valuable lesson, but help us know what that song is.
3: Yeah.
1: Do you want to hear some Spinto Band?
2: Yeah, why not?
1: Then hear it now.

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0: It's right there.
1: I just don't see it.
0: Right there.
1: I just don't see it.
0: Oi. 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

0: that we just have. The Streets, Same Old Thing from the album Original Pirate Material. And before that, the Spinto Band, Japan Is an Island.
1: Is it two islands, strictly?
0: I don't know. Oh. Yeah, I think so, actually. Yeah. Spinto Band are a bunch of liars. That's who they are, Joe. I wouldn't trust them to look after a hamster. Anyway, you're listening to The Rich and Joe Show on Six Towns Radio. Do you know what we're going to talk about now, guys?
2: Go on, Mark. Sorry, go on.
1: I could probably guess it's probably some kind of international quiz.
0: I can tell you what National Day is today, if you're interested at all. Don't have to.
2: Reel them off, Rich.
0: It's National Day of Forgiveness.
1: Oh, I'll let you off.
0: That's nice, isn't it?
2: Yeah. That's a good one.
0: It's National Chocolate Milk Day.
2: It seems like a pretty happy day for a lot of people, maybe.
0: Forgive someone. And have a chocolate milk.
1: For drinking your chocolate milk.
0: Yeah. It's National Crush a Can Day.
2: Crush a can?
0: You crush down cans.
2: You recycle it after.
0: Well, yeah. You can recycle more if you crush them properly. Yeah, can't you, my darling, if you do it properly? National Scarf Day. In September.
2: It's pretty much nearly winter, though, isn't it?
0: So. It's not scarf weather, is it? Yeah. I haven't even got a jacket on today.
2: Maybe not.
0: It's National Corned Beef Hash Day.
2: I like corned beef sandwich. That's not too bad at all.
0: I'm not sure if they've heard about it, but it's International Week of the Deaf. It's National Fall for... Don't shake your head. It's also Deaf Dog Awareness Week. You won't try to get a deaf dog, do recall. The training goes on forever. It's National No Excuses Day. So that's us. Struggling, let's be honest. It is World Day of Migrants and Refugees.
1: Yeah, I heard that on a different...
0: Did you? A different radio station.
1: Yeah, sorry. Okay.
0: But did you know, actually, today it is National Police Memorial Day? Oh. Today's quiz is about the police.
3: And our opening question is...

0: You ready? Who won last time?
1: Joe.
0: So,
2: did me last time? I last time.
0: You're a quizzing machine, Joe. Do you want to go first or second then, seeing as you won?
2: Did we flip a coin last time around?
0: Yeah, but you won. There's got to be something in it.
2: Oh, okay, all right then. I'll go first then, why not?
0: You'd like to go first. Okay, so I'm going to ask you 5 questions each, multiple choice. Whoever gets the most right wins, and they get to pick a song. If you get one right, you'll hear this. If you get one wrong, you will hear this. You don't want to hear that. Are you ready?
2: I want to hear the bell. There you go.
0: The next bell you hear, you'll have to earn. Are you ready?
2: Okay.
0: So, first question, Joe. In which year was the Metropolitan Police established in London? Was it 1829? Was it 1888? Was it 1901? Or is it 1851?
2: I'm going to go 1823.
0: That's not one of the answers.
2: Okay.
0: So you could go for that, but you...
2: What was the first?
0: Do you mean 1829?
2: What did I say?
0: 1823.
2: Oh. Maybe the first one then.
0: Maybe 1829. Well done. You did get that one right.
2: In a roundabout way, I got that one right.
0: Mark, this one's all right. True or false, this one? That's unusual. British police officers traditionally do not routinely carry firearms whilst on ordinary patrol. True or false?
1: True.
0: True would be correct. If you do see one on a routine patrol with a firearm, he's probably quite naughty. Ring the police on him would be my advice. Yeah. What is the main role of a police constable in England and Wales, Joe?
2: Yeah.
0: Is it to prosecute criminal cases in court? Is it to sentence people convicted of offences? Is it to investigate and prevent crime and protect the public? Or is it to decide whether someone is guilty?
2: What was C?
0: C was to investigate and prevent crime and protect the public.
2: I'm going
0: to
2: go C.
0: I'd go C as well, because it's right. That's why I'd go C. Mark, oh, you've got a true or false one again. It seems a bit fixed.
1: It does.
0: It's not. The fictional police box used by Doctor Who was based on the appearance of real police boxes. Is that true or is that false?
1: I think that's true.
0: You think it's true? You would be right. So that's 2 each. I should really be noting this down, shouldn't I?
2: So alright.
0: Joe.
2: Clock it in our heads.
0: What does the... What?
2: So we'll clock it in our heads.
0: Yeah, we will. What does the term CID usually traditionally stand for in British policing? Is it the Central Intelligence Division? Is it the Community Investigation Directorate? Is it the Criminal Intelligence Directorate? Or is it the Criminal Investigation Department?
2: I'm going to go D.
0: Can you remember what the D was?
2: It's Criminal Investigation Department.
0: Well done, you'd be right. You've not got one wrong yet, Mark. Mark, if this is true or false...
1: It's fixed.
0: It's not true or false. Mark, which rank normally comes immediately above constable in the traditional police rank structure? Is it superintendent? Is it inspector? Is it chief inspector? Or is it sergeant?
1: I believe it's sergeant.
0: I would go with that as well. Oh, you're such great quizzes, guys.
2: Doing well today. It's a good subject.
0: Question the 7th, Joe. Which of these can be functions carried out by police in England and Wales? Select every correct answer. So there could be more than one correct answer. Gathering evidence for investigations, responding to emergencies and protecting people, investigating suspected offences, deciding criminal sentences.
2: So it's got to be A, hasn't it? I mean,
0: well, I'll go through them and you say whether it is or whether it isn't.
2: Okay,
0: yeah?
2: You're right then.
0: Do the police gather evidence for investigations?
2: Of course they do, yeah.
0: Do the police respond to emergencies and protect people?
2: Yeah.
0: Do the police investigate suspected offences?
2: Yeah.
0: And do the police decide criminal sentences?
2: No.
0: Boom! He's got all three. I think it's the judges that do that. They're so judgmental. Okay, so that means, Mark, you could do with getting this right.
1: I could.
0: But it's not imperative. What is the name commonly given to the UK's national police organisation that supports forces with specialist capabilities and coordination? Wow. That was wordy, isn't it? Mm. Is it the British Police Authority? Is it the National Police Council? Is it the National Crime Agency? Or is it the United Kingdom Constabulary?
1: What was C again?
0: C was the National Crime Agency.
1: I'm going to say National Crime Agency.
0: Are you sure?
1: Yeah.
0: Don't want to change your mind?
1: No.
0: Well done. Okay, that's four all. Four. Oh, Joe. If you get this one right, you cannot lose.
2: Oh,
0: you've not necessarily won, but you cannot lose unless we have a tiebreaker, but that's extra work for me. What is a police caution primarily intended to do? Is it to formally warn an offender without bringing a prosecution for that offence?
2: Right.
0: Is it to automatically send someone to prison? Is it to declare someone guilty in court? Or is it to replace every type of criminal prosecution?
2: I'm going to go A.
0: You're going to go A. It would be correct. Joe's got a perfect five. Mark, are you going to join him?
1: Hopefully.
0: A lot of pressure, though, isn't there?
1: It is a lot of pressure.
0: Which organisation is responsible for prosecuting most criminal cases in England and Wales? Is it the Crown Prosecution Service? Is it the Home Office? Is it HM Courts and Tribunals Service? Or is it the Metropolitan Police?
1: I'm going with the CPS.
0: You're going to go with the CPS. There you go. It's five all. This has never happened before. I suppose what we'll do now is go to the ads, and during the ads, I'll figure out what on earth we're going to do next, because someone's got to win, haven't they? We'll see you in three. And then this is Yard Act, apparently.
3: So, we were on this long drive.

0: That's not the adverts. It's Yard Act. Sorry, just finishing a sandwich. They'll have some adverts now, and then the results of a quiz that some are calling on this Sunday.
1: Proud to be the voice of your community since 2010. 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
0: We're missing one. You're listening to the Rich and Joe show on Six Towns Radio. We have a Rich. We don't currently have a Joe, though we do have a Mark.
6: We do, yes, yes.
0: And he's average sized.
6: Yes, average, not medium, because obviously XL is a new medium.
0: Yeah, you've got a big heart though, haven't you?
6: Well, some say enlarged, you know.
0: No, I wasn't saying in like a physiological way. It was more that you're just a right nice fella, aren't you?
6: Thanks. I try.
0: You're one of the nicest people I've ever met, actually, you.
6: Wow.
0: And I've met a lot of people.
6: At least a dozen.
0: Yeah. Honest, loads. Just loads, loads of them. No one's been in touch to say what they thought Joe's song was.
6: No.
0: So we're still none the wiser to what the heck he was trying to sing. Even he's not sure. Mm-hmm. Now, a few moments ago, Joe said, have I got time to make a cup of tea? I said, you've got 6 minutes. He said, that's more than enough time to make a cup of tea.
6: Apparently it wasn't.
0: You know, it's at least 7.5 minutes now, and he's still making...
6: I can hear the spoon.
0: I could hear the spoon, actually.
6: So he should be here any second now.
0: Do you think the listener could hear the spoon?
6: I don't know. Oh, text in.
0: Text in if you could hear a spoon. I'm going to just have a little cough. It's all going wrong today, Mark, isn't it?
6: No.
0: No, it's not. It's going right. I'm just going to have a little sip of this drink.
6: You tell me off for doing that.
0: Yeah, but only... Do I?
6: Yeah, when I go.
0: Yeah, because you slurp. You do slurp. I have another slurp. So, yeah, if you could hear a spoon, just text 60R, followed by the word spoon, 288440. They're charged at your standard network rate, or you can email studio@sixtowns.co.uk. Coming up in about 7 minutes, we'll have the soundtrack playback.
6: Mm-hmm.
0: It's a good one this week.
6: Well, it's good. There's a high chance it's a film I haven't seen.
0: Oh, God, I'd say almost definitely, yeah. If I'm honest.
6: Yeah.
0: We do have a power ballad of the week. Angie's been in touch.
6: She's been in touch, has she?
0: She's given us two options, actually. Wow. We do appreciate that. Thanks, Angie.
6: You got one spare for next week, then?
0: Yes, yes, we have. Yeah. One of them we've already had,
6: oh, right.
0: If I'm honest, but okay. I just love it so much.
6: Okay.
0: It's the odd power ballad that I go, I actually do think that is, yeah, lovely.
6: You're
0: lovely
6: reaching song. For the air every time you hear it.
0: We have still got to solve a listener's problem later on in the show.
6: Or tell them what they should have done in the first place.
0: That's a form of solution, isn't it? or, yeah, this is definitely what you should have done. I might bring back a feature, Local Idiot.
6: Yeah, that's well. I think you've done it a couple of times, haven't you? Recently?
0: Done it before, but yeah. You know, there's not always one available. Joe, will you do us a favour? Will you just get that WD-40 and just oil those hinges for me? If the American listeners are wondering, WD-40 is that a thing in America? WD-40.
6: The Americans invented WD-40.
0: I thought we invented it. We go on about it.
6: It was used. It was used for coating the outside of rockets, so ice didn't form on the outside when these. Because obviously cryogenic fuel,
0: yeah,
6: you know, forms, ice would form on the outside of the rocket. WD-40 is to ease the ice off when they take off.
0: Well, when it's National Rocket Day, you're going to be absolutely fine on the quiz, aren't you?
6: Oh, yeah, yeah.
0: Excuse me. Sorry to be patronising to the Americans. I love that they invented something to stop rockets freezing, and we went, hey, you could use that for oil the hinges of doors, couldn't you? Joe, you took loads longer than 6 minutes.
7: Oh, I know, yeah. Quite gutted about that. Have I missed the...
6: Yeah.
0: The tiebreaker?
7: Near the end of the quiz, yeah.
0: Well, we've got 1 minute to do the tiebreaker, so...
7: I think we should just try and...
6: Just go for it.
0: Are you ready?
6: Yeah, I'm ready.
7: Why not, yeah.
0: So, can you remember what today's quiz was about?
6: Police.
0: Yeah, the police.
7: The police, yeah.
0: So, the closest one gets this right, and we're talking America and the UK combined.
6: Okay.
0: What I'm asking you here is, how many top 10 singles did the police have?
6: I knew it was going to be a police question, not a police question.
0: Mark, do you want to say top 10, UK and
6: UK
0: US?
6: UK and US, I'll say combined. 32.
0: You're going to say 32.
7: 32?
0: Joe,
7: number
0: what
7: one.
0: Are you saying?
7: How many number ones did the police
0: top 10.
7: Have?
0: How top many 10. Top 10 singles... The UK
7: I'm gonna go
0: and
7: like
0: US combined.
7: Eighth?
0: You're going to say eight. Hold on. Oh, hang on, I've got to do some maths now.
6: Sorry for making it tricky for you.
0: Yeah. They had... Are you good at maths? You're good at maths. The answer was they had 16. They had 10 top 10 singles in the UK and 6 in the US.
6: Joe's
0: so
6: closer.
0: You were 16 off and you
6: Joe's
0: were 8 off.
6: Yeah, well done, Joe.
0: Joe, you've won the quiz this week. Have one of those.
7: Well played.
0: Your reward will be listening to the Arctic Monkeys, Mrs. Crying Lightning.
7: Grace.
0: Lovely. Another quiz next week.

0: Frozen Chimpanzees and Crying Lightning. Going to the news now, Honest We Are. Find out what Andy Burnham has been up to, real liberal guy. And then we'll have a soundtrack playback. Enjoy your tea, Mark.
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2: Aerial footage from an RAF base where police have declared a major incident appears to show a bomb disposal robot roaming between three white vans. Prime Minister Andy Burnham's receiving updates on the incident near RAF Fairford. Gloucestershire police say people living in the area of Welford have been evacuated from their homes. The force's assistant chief constable is Richard O'Cone.
3: So at around 12:45 a.m. today, police received a call relating to three suspicious vehicles travelling towards RAF Fairford. Armed officers responded and subsequently arrested five men on suspicion of committing offences under the Explosives Act.
2: The Palestinian death toll from the almost three-year Israel-Hamas war has surpassed 74,000, according to Gaza's health ministry. 10 people have been suspended or removed from duty after a possible data breach of the NHS records of the three-year-old toddler who was found dead after going missing in Suffolk earlier this month. Kevin Sinfield will start his latest charity challenge in honour of his teammate and friend Rob Burrow today as he raises money for motor neurone disease charities. That's the latest from Radio News Hub. I'm John Collins.
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0: What were you doing then?
1: I was covering. Do you really want to know?
0: Oh, you were covering up the Port Vale badge. No, yeah, fair enough. Yeah. I appreciate that. Yeah. Anyway, if you've just tuned in, you're listening to the Rich and Joe Show on Six Towns Radio. How are you, Joe?
2: I'm splendid, Rich. How are you?
0: I'm all right, mate. Yeah, how are you, Mark?
1: I'm good.
0: You ready for a soundtrack playback, guys?
1: Always.
2: I would concur. Yeah.
1: Yes. 24/7, you should be doing them.
0: I should, yeah. Constant. What we're going to do is play three songs back to back from a motion picture soundtrack, a talkie. We're going to pepper in a few clips, and all you got to do is figure out what the film is. Once you know, you can get in touch with the show. Just text 60R followed by your movie, 288440. They're charged at your standard network rate, or you can email studio@sixtowns.co.uk. Are you ready, guys?
1: Yes.
0: Let's just get to it then. Let's not mess about.
1: Go for it.
0: The first song, I'm pretty sure everyone on planet Earth likes.

0: Like I said, he's got a rap. A lot of prisoners here have lost their families to Ronan and his goons. To last a day, tops.
1: The guards will protect her, right?
0: And they're here to stop us from getting out. They don't care what we do to each other inside.
2: Whatever nightmares the future holds are dreams compared to what's behind me.
3: Check out the new me.
4: Yes, sir!
0: Let's make something clear. This one here's our booty. You want to get to him, you go through us. Or, more accurately, we go through you.

0: stop roaming.
1: How? I have a plan.
2: You've got a plan.
1: Yes.
2: First of all, you're copying me from when I said I had a plan.
1: No, I'm not. People say that all the time. It's not that unique of a thing to say.
2: Secondly, I don't even believe you have a plan.
1: I have part of a plan.
3: What percentage of a plan do you have?
0: You don't get to ask questions after the nonsense you pulled on Nowhere.
3: I just saved Quill.
1: We've already established that you destroying the ship that I'm on is not saving me.
3: When did we establish?
1: Like 3 seconds ago.
3: No, I wasn't listening. I was thinking of something else.
0: Oh.
2: She's right. You don't get an opinion. What percentage?
1: I don't know. 12%.
2: 12%?
1: That's a fake laugh.
2: It's real.
1: Totally fake.
2: That is the most real, authentic, hysterical laugh of my entire life, because that is not a plan.
0: It's barely a concept.
1: You're taking their side?
3: I am.

0: No, no, I don't.
1: Perhaps.
2: No, that is not. Okay.
3: She just told everyone your deepest, darkest secret.
2: Dude, come on. I think you're overreacting a little bit.
3: You must be so embarrassed.

0: That was awesome.
1: I agree. There you go. That was the soundtrack playback for this week. You'll have heard lots of rounds of applause during that because we've had quite a few correct answers this week. Well done to Pete. You were first. Well done to Em. You get the old silver medal. And then the third person with bronze is lovely, lovely Charlotte. Mark, you also got it correct. And you are lucky enough to be in the studio. So I'm going to let you reveal what it was. Joe, you didn't have a clue, did you?
2: I was completely stumped on that one.
1: Did you enjoy the songs?
2: I did, yeah. Yeah, I did.
1: Do you want to say what it was?
3: Jason, Guardians of the Galaxy.
1: It was Guardians of the Galaxy, Jim.
2: I've never seen that film.
1: Have you heard of it?
2: I've heard of it, I've never seen it.
1: It's good.
2: It's worth watching.
1: Yeah, I'm not really a Marvel guy, but that film does not half make me laugh in parts. Dave Bautista is just sublime, dead good.
2: I do like Marvel and some DC, but I know what you mean.
1: Yeah, it's good. Do you enjoy it, Mark?
3: I did enjoy it, yeah.
1: Yeah. Have you seen the second one?
3: I don't think I have.
1: Not as good. Not as good. Not seen the third one, yeah. Hmm. Well, it's only been out about 3 years. I haven't really had a chance. We'll have another one of those next week. Shall we play some Viagra Boys?
2: Yeah, for sure.
3: Or Venga Boys, if you've got them.
1: Yeah, these are Venga Boys. Yeah. And then, you know, we could ask the listener, what do you prefer, Viagra Boys or Venga Boys? We're not going to play them both. We're just going to play these. Then we'll come back and should we have a power ballad of the week?
3: Why not?
1: All right, then we'll see you in, how long's this one? 3 minutes, 51 seconds. What a lot of fun.

0: Viagra Boys there. And sports. Mark was just telling us he's been playing some sports.
1: I have, yeah.
0: Not aching.
1: Not too bad, actually, considering I haven't done it for a week or two.
0: No muscle injuries.
1: No, fine.
0: I did myself a muscle injury earlier.
1: Oh, do we want to know about that?
0: Do you know how I did it?
1: Standing up.
0: Reaching into my pocket.
1: Wow.
0: So like, I'll stand up now. So I was carrying stuff like this, yep. And then I reached into this sort of opposite pocket,
1: yeah.
0: And I felt a pull in the pectoral.
1: Wow.
2: Can I give you an example of a quite funny story concerning yourself, Rich?
0: I'd love it if it's to do with sporting injuries.
2: It's not to do with sporting injuries, but you lay down for so long one time watching Game of Thrones, when you got up, you had back problems.
0: 18 hours.
2: 18 hours straight.
0: Did an 18-hour stint watching Game of Thrones.
1: Wow.
0: And yeah, when I literally couldn't get up. If you've ever suffered a sporting injury like that, clearly I'm not very fit, actually. If I lie down so much, I give myself spinal issues, and in putting my hand in my pocket, I pull a pectoral muscle. It's not exactly how John Cena did his,
2: no,
0: was it?
2: No.
0: Anyway, do you fancy a power ballad?
1: Yeah, go for it.
0: Let's
2: I'm running out of ideas, I have with this.
0: Good job Angie's been in touch then.
3: Now, power ballads.
4: Bada bop boom, pow.
0: That's right, it's time for Power Ballad of the Week. This one chosen by Angie, because she's got the best taste in power ballads. This is Scorpions.
1: Oh.
0: Wind of Change.
1: Wind of Change.
0: Let's knock down that.
1: Wall?
0: Wall, Berlin, yeah. Wall. Yeah. Anyway, enjoy this. We'll see you after that.

0: 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This is Six Towns Radio.
1: Ooh, back in the nick of time. That was the White Stripes, Seven Nation Army, chosen by the most handsome man in radio.
2: Thanks, Rich. That's a nice compliment.
1: It's a good song as well.
2: It is a good song. Yeah, I always like listening to that one.
1: I've just nipped to the facilities, used the toilet. You've both been in our toilets, haven't you?
3: I've not used it.
1: You've never used the toilet, so you don't know what the walls look like.
3: No.
1: Instead of wallpaper, because obviously we share space with a film production company, there's like movie posters all over the walls.
3: Right.
1: Fun, isn't it, that? One of them actually is for Guardians of the Galaxy. Right. But there's a RoboCop one, and it says part man, part robot, all cop. That doesn't make sense. If he's part robot, how can he be all cop?
2: No, that doesn't make much sense.
1: Doesn't make any sense. What a problem.
3: Are you saying robots can't be cops?
1: No, I'm saying he's part man, part robot, part cop.
3: No, that's, three parts?
1: That's obviously a part of him. Like, otherwise it'd be RoboCop, all cop. Like, well, he's part robot, so he can't be all cop. Nah, well, it doesn't matter. Stick with the Terminator, it's better. Anyway, do you fancy solving a problem?
3: I don't mind telling people what they should have done in the first place.
1: Let's do that then.
4: We're trying to solve a problem here, Billy.
5: Not like this. You're not. You're not even looking at the problem.
4: Well, we're very aware of the problem. I mean...
5: Okay, good. What's the problem?
1: I better find it, actually. Yeah,
3: we need a problem to solve.
1: Here you go. Okay, so, dear boys, I'm in my mid-40s. That is not a problem in and of itself.
3: No, certainly not.
1: And I'm happily married to a man that I've been with since we were teenagers.
3: Oh, that's cute.
1: I've come to the realisation, though, that I'm probably bisexual. I say probably because I've never actually explored this. I've never been with a woman. And I am monogamous. But over recent years, I've recognised that I'm attracted to women. Is there any point disclosing this to my family? I feel like it would be disruptive and bring uncertainty, and maybe it's unnecessary as I'm not going to do anything about it. At the same time, I feel like I'm holding part of me back, and as a family, we're very open, accepting and transparent. I want my daughters to be able to tell me anything, so is it hypocritical, written hypocritical, to keep this hidden? Any advice, gratefully received, yours. So, do you want me to sum that up for you, Joe? Have you got the gist?
2: I was completely stumped on that one, to be honest.
1: So you got a woman, been with the same fella since they were teenagers, love affair for the ages, but she's realised, oh God, yeah, I also like women as well. Is it worth saying anything?
3: I don't know, maybe she could drop in to her husband, like, you know, fancy a threesome.
1: She could, remember, it's... 3:30 on a Sunday, fancy just spending some time with a woman. I don't know. I'll tell you what she could do, because obviously she's never going to get to explore this side of herself, because she's monogamous, and that's nice. That's a good thing to be.
3: That's true.
1: Could she murder her husband?
3: Seems a bit extreme.
2: Good, a bit far-fetched, that is, mate.
1: It is, but as soon as he's out the way, then she can explore this part of her personality, so...
2: Yeah, well,
3: it's a big risk, though, because obviously she could get sent down.
1: She could do. She could do. Depends how good she is at murdering people.
2: As I've stated before, I'm absolutely stumped on this.
1: Mm. No idea to do whatsoever.
2: I think it's a bit goes a bit far to murder somebody.
1: Yeah, that's true.
3: Yeah,
1: actually.
3: Yeah, unless, of course, you take a course in forensic science before you do it, then you've got more chance of getting away with it.
1: Yeah, but what if she meets someone on that course and they go, "Oh my God, this has made it worse."
3: Got someone to plan with.
1: That's true, yeah, that's true.
2: She's in a bit of a bind here, isn't
1: she? She is in a bind.
3: Yeah.
2: I would say so, yeah.
1: I've never seen Thelma and Louise, but I imagine it's about this.
2: What is Thelma and Louise? I know that's got absolutely nothing to do with what we're talking about, but...
1: Two women go on the lam.
2: Right, okay.
1: And just get up to all sorts of havoc. Have you seen it, Mark?
3: I thought they were in a car, not on a sheep.
1: Yeah, riding around in a sheep. Wow. The sheep is shaped like a car.
3: Right.
1: Nikki?
6: Yes?
1: Have you seen Thelma and Louise?
6: Brilliant film.
1: Are they sort of adult friends? Do you know what I mean?
6: Oh, absolutely and utterly not.
1: It's not rude.
6: They're men.
1: Right, okay, but they
6: Brad
1: just...
6: Pitt.
1: Oh, no, fair enough, actually. Yeah, fair enough.
6: It's a story of womanhood.
1: Okay.
6: And self-empowerment.
1: And it's nothing to do with...
6: No.
2: That's a good thing. I'm going to say that's a good thing.
1: So, don't watch Thelma and Louise for advice.
2: Yeah, I think that's what we're getting at, really, isn't it? That's the point of the topic that we're talking about. Thelma and Louise.
1: It sounds like they'd enjoy Thelma and Louise. But wouldn't find it terribly helpful. Look, I've said what I think they should do. She should murder her husband. Mm. What do you think she should do?
3: Well, I can't repeat what I think they should do.
1: No,
3: this time of day.
1: No. Well, you have actually. Yeah, you've said what we should do.
2: She could. She could like sort of have a major fight with her husband, and then break up with him, and then you know go off and. You know, be with the other people she wants to be with.
1: Be with whoever she wants to be with.
2: There you go.
1: This bit where she says, is it hypocritical to not say anything? Do you think it is hypocritical?
3: I don't know. Sometimes it's best to not say things, isn't it, I think?
1: I know, yeah. I don't think in order to address potential hypocrisy, you should discuss your sexual orientation with your teenage daughters. That's just going to be awkward, isn't it?
3: Mm.
2: All of it's very confusing.
1: It
2: I don't know what to say. I'm completely stumped still.
1: Look, sometimes on this feature, we get stumped, don't we?
3: We do.
1: So when we get stumped, what do? We fall back on old favourites, yeah?
2: Yeah, we do,
1: and
2: yeah.
1: And what's the old favourite on this feature?
3: Tell them what they should have done in the first place.
2: Cut her off.
1: Cut and run.
2: Cut and run, that's the one, yeah.
1: Bin him, get rid of him, and start again. Yeah, bin that one. There you go, another one of those next week. Joe.
2: Hello.
1: You like The Fall, don't you?
2: I love The Fall, Rich, yeah.
1: Then
2: great band.
1: Hear them now. Cut and run.

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4: That was the traditional 8 minutes to four advertisement break that they do on every radio station you've ever listened to. Where did that tradition come from, Joe?
5: I couldn't even give you an educated guess, Rich, to be perfectly honest with you, mate.
4: It's definitely post-World War II.
6: Was it brought in by Coca-Cola? Because obviously they introduced everything, like, you know, like Christmas and stuff, didn't they?
4: Yeah, that's probably true, yeah. Actually, yeah. Nikki T's coming up momentarily. She's going to be asking a couple of questions.
5: Me as well, yeah. Well, why not? Yeah.
4: The first one is, what's an unwritten rule everyone should follow? She gives the example, don't recline your airplane seat all the way back.
5: Sorry, what was the question again? Because it did actually come into my head, the answer.
4: What's an unwritten rule that everyone should follow?
6: Put your feet up on the buzz or train.
4: Don't
6: put your feet on the seats on the buzz or train.
4: Just hypothetically, if someone did, why?
6: What do you mean? Because dirty shoes on seats.
4: Yeah, but I've got dog muck.
6: Do it though.
4: Okay, I won't do it anymore. I mean, whoever does it won't do it anymore. And then another one is a top tip. Have you got a top tip that makes someone say, why has no one ever told me to do that before? I've got one for this, actually.
6: Go on.
4: When I used to work in a care home for adults with learning disabilities, one of the service users showed me how to unblock a sink with a plastic cup.
6: Suction.
4: Yeah. I was like,
5: bit of a skill, that.
4: I nearly said his name then. Mr. X, you are a genius, aren't you? And Mr. X smiled and said, yes, I am.
7: What was in the sink?
4: I don't know, it was just a bit blocked. It was a kitchen sink, you know, when people just, food down it. Yeah. No, there was no vomit. It was just probably a bit of Sunday dinner or something, wasn't it? Anyway, have you had a wonderful time, guys? You had a nice, enjoyable radio experience?
5: Yes. It was very good, Rich. Very good. Looking forward to next week.
4: Well, when will you be back to see us, Mark?
6: Don't know. Maybe 2 weeks, maybe not. I don't know. Yeah. You know what my life's like. Complicated.
4: Yeah. Joe, I'll see you next week, won't I?
5: You certainly will.
4: That'd be nice. Should we end with some Smiths?
5: Yeah, let's go for it. Smiths are good, aren't they?
4: Okay.
5: Nice way to round off things.
4: Yeah, all right. Well, have the Smiths, and we'll see you in a week's time. Thanks for coming, Mark. Lovely.
6: Anytime. Well, not anytime, obviously, but...
4: Oh, and obviously...
6: Both times.
4: Goodbye to the American contingent.
6: Right, bye-bye.
4: Try a bit.
5: Have a good day. Good week, everybody.

0: County Tara police are leading an investigation that has seen five men arrested for explosive offences near an RAF base. The Press Association says the police operation near the village of Welford in Gloucestershire was not intelligence-led. The Assistant Chief Constable of Gloucestershire Police is Richard O'Cone.
1: A 400-metre cordon has been put in place around the vehicles while the Army's Explosive Ordnance Disposal Unit examined them. As a precaution, around 85 households have been advised to evacuate while these examinations take place.
0: First Minister Michelle O'Neill has been accused of breaking the law after joining protesters blocking the Garavaki Road in Northern Ireland. Thousands gathered to oppose an Orange Order parade through the area. And the UK ticket holder, who won a life-changing £111 million in the EuroMillions draw, has come forward to claim their prize. They matched all five main numbers, as well as the lucky stars in Friday's draw. That's the latest from Radio News Hub. I'm Dave Cronin.
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0: 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That's the latest from Radio News Hub. I'm Dave Cronin.
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7: 1, 2, 3, 4, hit it! California, yeah.
3: Good afternoon, everybody. How you doing? It's Nikki T here for another 2 hours of Nikki's Weekend Rewinds. I'm live in the studio. It's, well, basically this time next week, we're going to be well into October. Well, the 3rd. It's the 27th of September today. And I hope you like the news because it decided to play itself twice. I've been told there's a few gremlins in the system this afternoon. So let's hope, fingers crossed, it all stays okay for the next 2 hours whilst we tune into some great tunes, hopefully. Tunes help you breathe more easily. Gonna start off with one from the 80s because I'm an 80s kid at heart. Little bit of Bow Wow Wow.

0: Right, she's going on a bit now, isn't she? I mean, this is 6 minutes long. We don't need this. Bye-bye, Rich. Thanks for a lovely show. I think I'm going to end her, if that's okay with you.
1: If you go down in the woods today, you better not go alone. 'Cause Eva,
2: Nikki,
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0: Now, when I sat here just like 8 minutes ago or something, Rich did pre-warn me that the system has got gremlins going on and growling at me today, which actually leads me to a few stories about animals and dogs, which I like talking about, as you know. But yes, just a little pre-warn, you know, things may happen in today's show that are unexpected. But things that are expected is this.
6: It's time for Nikki's Questions of the Week.
0: Now, I'm quite proud of these questions, if I say so myself. Yes, question number one. Now, it's still not too late for you to get in contact with me, by the way. You can text 60R followed by your message to 88440, or you can email me direct, studio@sixtowns.co.uk, with the answers to the following questions. Number one, what is an unwritten rule that everyone should follow? My example is, don't recline your aeroplane seat all the way back, especially if it's food time. There's nothing more annoying. Anyway, some people, and I have got examples coming up of an actual flight attendant who says that's what they're there for. If you've got an aeroplane seat that goes back, you are well within your rights to use it. She doesn't mind at all unless it's food time. We'll come to that one in a little while. But I'm not too sure. If I've not got much leg room, and these days I tend to go for the legroom seats, but if I've not got much leg room and someone rewinds or reclines their chair, it does make me stick my knees in the back of their seat somewhat or take my shoes off. No, I would never do that on a plane. Never, ever. So that's an unwritten rule. Number two, tell me a top tip that makes someone say, why did nobody tell me that before? I just don't know. It's one of those things, isn't it? Anyway, I've got the answers to all of those questions coming up. Lots of doggy stories, lots of things to chat about. Let's just hope those gremlins stay away.
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0: across Stoke-on-Trent, Newcastle-under-Lyme and beyond. 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

0: Hi there, this is Binky Beaumont from the Lady Boys of Bangkok. 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
1: Indeed you are listening to Nikki T here on Six Towns Radio. Nikki's Weekend Rewind every Sunday, 4 till 6. Now, the Bell Stars just sang about Sign of the Times. I've got a couple of new things here to tell you about, and they actually discuss the sign of the times. So, customers grinned at a till camera yesterday to make purchases at trials of a bank's facial recognition system. Its Revolut register terminals have been installed in a series of cafes. And at the checkout, customers tap Pay with Smile on their terminal screen. It captures a photo of their face, compares it with the ID checks completed when you signed up to the bank's app, and then it approves payment. So runners from Roxy's Queens were first to test it at a Kiss the Hippo cafe in central London, of course, yesterday. Club founder Caitlin Robbins said, "It was seamless. A smile is something I love doing and something we don't do enough." The bank said customers would not be opted in by default and could revoke consent at any time they felt like they wanted it. So Revolut, hit by two serious data leaks this month, says it encrypts facial recognition data end-to-end and personal info will not be stored by the merchants. It said this will shape the industry in the next few years. So somebody from Kiss the Hippos, which is a cafe, said, "We're looking forward to welcoming guests to try it out before we roll it out across all 12 of our cafes later this year." What do you think about smiling in order to pay for something? So you're in Tesco's and you've just spent £98 and you're a bit cross because you only what popped in for a loaf of bread and pint of milk. And you have to smile. You have to smile so your cash transaction will go through. Let me know what you think. Now, this one was a bit depressing. Britons should stockpile cash, tinned food and bottled water at home in the case of war or disaster. And this is the Defence Secretary, Wes Streeting, talking on the television. He said the UK is now at a greater risk of being crippled by fires, floods and attacks from our enemies, including cyber warfare. He said that Britain needs a whole society approach to beef up national resilience and the public should be alert, not alarmed, about threats. So he spoke on the eve of the Labour Party conference. He said it's not a big ask, it's just a simple ask of people. Do they have what they need indoors? Should they lose access to online banking for a period? Should they have a power cut? Is there a risk of wildfire, a risk of flooding? Sometimes it feels like even in communities that experience those sort of events periodically, we're not actually as prepared as we should be. And that's got to be a whole government approach and a whole of society approach. So pressed on what Brits should have at home, he said, it's like having some cash at home, having a supply of bottled water indoors, having some tinned goods in case your electric goes. These are basic things and a lot of them just have them naturally in their cupboard. He also insisted that the government is increasing defence spending and focusing on international military alliances to protect Britain, but individual citizens can also play a part by thinking how to be prepared for natural disasters, acts of terrorism or indeed acts of war. He says it can only be a good thing for national resilience. So the government has released a list of emergency supplies they say every home should have in case disaster strikes. It includes a first aid kit, batteries, a torch and a wind-up radio. I wonder if the wind-up radio would get Six Towns. That'd be good, wouldn't it? Saying that, that wouldn't be good. I mean, it's not good that we have to think about things like this. Now, I want you to send me in your answers to Nikki's questions of the week. What is an unwritten rule everyone should follow? And tell me a top tip that makes someone say, "Why did no one tell me this before?" With the-

I would never have got that in a pub quiz. It was called You're the One for Me by D-Train. Would you have got that? It's a good quiz question, isn't it? I don't think it's in tonight's quiz. Looking forward to seeing everyone at the Bleeding Wolf tonight, because I haven't seen you all for like 6 weeks. It's been a long, long time. What with the beer festival and holidays. There you go. Now, older people exercise more than those half their age, a poll has found. Nearly a quarter of those aged 54 to 65 clocked up at least 10 hours of activity a week. These include running, gym, yoga and sports. Age 45 to 54 were second, with 22%, whilst nearly one in five aged 65 plus were very active. But only 15% of those 25 to 34-year-olds did the hours. And this was a poll by a retirement firm called McCarthy and Stone. Now, a little bit more health-related things. You can call me Dr. Z if you wish. Three in four Brits could be risking their eyesight by not eating the right foods, a report has said. Many are missing eye-friendly nutrients, as only 40% of people know which foods contain them. Brits are generally aware that carrots help, but not dark green vegetables, orange and yellow fruit, and oily fish. Dr. Aslam, a GP, said this should come as a warning to Brits to put steps in place to ensure they consume an eye-friendly diet. Some 1,000 adults took part in a How Fit Are Your Eyes report for an eye looking after firm. You know what I'm saying. This story made me lol. A mum and her teenage daughter had to call 999 because they were trapped somewhere. Any idea where they were trapped? They were trapped inside a police station. Yep, they get a bell for that one. So the pair had gone in for a 7 p.m. appointment, after which they were ushered into reception at the police station. A controlled access door closed behind them and the outer door, and this station was in Elland in Leeds, and it was locked, so the duo were stuck there. After 45 minutes, they realised they could be there all night, so they had to ring 999 for help. A source said, I love that, this was not West Yorkshire Police's finest hour. The mother and daughter were scared. They were at the station to seek help after the 16-year-old had suffered a crime. Last night, the force told the newspaper, "We have reviewed our procedures in order to ensure that members of the public are escorted from the building after hours." How embarrassing is that? One more little story before we go into a next song, and then I'll come to your answers of the week. Drinks brand Tango, okay, have created an edible orange-flavoured nail varnish, which it says will give out stressed-out music lovers something a bit tastier to chew on as tickets for Glastonbury and Oasis gigs have gone on sale. Were you lucky enough? I didn't actually think Glastonbury was going ahead. I'm sure it's not going ahead next year. Or was it this year? No, it was this year. So it must be going ahead next year. So anyway, yeah, the tickets are for sale. If you were sitting there stressed out, you can buy some orange-flavoured nail varnish. I think that is a terrible, terrible idea. I'm going to play another song from the 80s now, and I'll come back with some of your delicious answers for Nikki's Questions of the Week.

0: you go down in the woods today, you better not go alone. 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
5: Okay, so my questions today is, what is an unwritten rule that everyone should follow? I think you should think about not reclining your aeroplane seat all the way back. That's what I think. Not agreed with everybody else, including a flight attendant. We'll come to her answer in a little bit. Hello, Lisa, and hello, Rachel, just tuned in. Question number two. Tell me a top tip that makes someone say, why did no one tell me that before? Why did I not know it? Okay, so Emma's texted in answer to question one. The unwritten rule that everyone should follow, according to Emma, is don't hog the middle lane on the motorway. Or the third lane on a four-lane M6. There you go. I'll give you a bell for that one. I think we all understand that. Mr. T's texted in. His unwritten rule everyone should follow, he says, if they've got a facial tattoo, walk away. Okay, I don't know what to say to that one. And his top tip that makes someone say, why did no one tell me that before? Butter your toast before you grill it. Obviously, don't put it in the toaster because then you could cause, well, a fire. And we don't want that. Six Towns Radio are not advertising doing that. I think he means if you put it under the grill. Don't really know why. Answer that, Mr. T. Why do you think that's a good idea? Janwar's texted in. She says, the answer to number one, an unwritten rule everyone should follow. She says, know when to leave before the host resorts to yawning and getting your coat. Apparently, Janwar's nan perfected this and now she's taken the mantle on itself. She says, maybe it's because she lived as I do, on our own for another person's lifetime. It's actually got to the stage, Janwar says, when I said to a very, very dear friend, can you go now, please? You're boring me. Well, if you can't be honest with your mates, Janice Meldrew, age 62 and three quarters, absolutely love it. Mr. T says, never, ever, ever queue at a bar. People who do should be sent away. Okay. And his top tip, always wait till there are no flames before cooking on a barbecue. And he said, why did nobody tell him that the meat tongue was actually tongue? Lisa's just texted a good one and I'm just going to read that out because it's a good answer. She says, unwritten rule, don't ask if somebody is pregnant. I've made that mistake. Oh, yeah. I can just imagine. Not you making that mistake, but anyone making that mistake. Never say anything. They might have just had a very big tea. Afternoon, Marie. She's just tuned in. How are you doing? Can't wait to see you later. Rob has texted in. Rob from Six Towns Radio. He says, don't put used wrappers in cups or glasses in a bar or restaurant. It's a nightmare for the staff to get them out. Whilst your table might look tidier, you are not helping. Do you know what, Rob? I'm going to apologise now because I do that. I don't like a messy table. So I will put everything in cups and glasses. If I'm upstairs and say I'm putting my makeup on and I've got a couple of like makeup rags and I've got an empty cup, I'm a victim of it myself. I will put them in there, take it downstairs, and then you've got to fish them out, put them in the bin, and they're covered in dregs of tea. So yeah, it's not very helpful. Lisa also goes on to say, also, if somebody asks you to guess their age, don't. Just say, I'm not going to. I'm sorry, it's not for me. Not for me to say. Or always you could say, well, I think you were 21 last year, so you might be 22 now. That gets a bit of a laugh. George has texted, when someone lets you go through... Let me start again. When Georgia lets you through a gap in the road, when they have the right of way, give them a thank you wave. It pees me off when people don't do that. Completely agree with you. Come back after this and I'll give you more top tips. Your own top tips.
7: To my surprise, 100 stories high. That's how high fire can get, that. People get loose. They were trying to get down from the roof. Folks were screaming, out of control, pandemonium. It was so devastating when the buggy which must be the American term for fire, I think, started to grow. Someone was quoted as saying, "Burn, baby, burn. Disco inferno. Burn, baby, burn. Burn that mother down." Another child orphaned. Sick minds we're dealing with.

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0: this is Julie from Curtis, Ohio, listening to Nikki's Weekend Rewind. Yeah.
1: Here's a house. Here's a door. Windows, 1, 2, 3, 4. Ready to knock? Turn the lock. Play school.
2: Get ready to play.

Did that bring back some memories of play school? Do you remember play school from the 70s? Oh, I used to love it. I used to love trying to guess which window they would go through. The arch was always my favourite. So a square window and a round window and the arch window. And they didn't use the arch window, as far as I remember, as much as the others. It was always the square window. And it made me a bit disappointed. Because let's be honest, windows are square. I'm looking out here at Six Towns Radio. We've got four windows and they're all square. Where's the arches? Anyway, let me tell you why I was playing that. Kids' TV favourite, Play School, is returning after 38 years with shorter episodes to fit expectations of today's children. The BBC has asked production companies to pitch their vision of the show, including the original toys such as Humpty, Jemima, Hamble, Big Ted and Little Ted. It wants a new and modern take on the show, which ran from 1964 to 1988 with hosts including Brian Cant, Floella Benjamin, Derek Griffiths and Johnny Ball. The new episodes will be 14 minutes long compared to 25, which was the original ones, and pitch documents state the toys are some of the most cherished elements. It adds, we're open to different approaches, whether that's bringing back the original lineup or introducing new characters alongside them and representing them through different media, including animation. Play school coming back, eh? I'm going to talk to you about booking holidays in the days before the internet. In the days before the internet, you went to a travel agent and told them where you fancied going. They looked in a book. This was basically a website made of paper. You chose your hotel from one carefully angled photograph, a picture of the swimming pool, and the promise that it was close to all local amenities. There were no reviews, no Google Maps, no Street View. You simply trusted Janice from Going Places. Janice made a phone call, wrote things down, took your deposit, and several weeks later, your tickets arrived in the post. You had absolutely no idea what you'd booked until you got there, and somehow we all end up in Tenerife. I did like that little story. Fleet Street newspapers, oh dear me, staff at The Guardian are having to work from home at the moment because their offices in King's Cross, London are infested with bed bugs. That is not good, is it? And have you ever seen the film Notting Hill? I'm sure you have. Well, the house with the blue door, made famous by Hugh Grant in Notting Hill, is up for sale. But any fan who fancies the three-bedroom property in West London will have to pay, wait for this, £7.9 million. Once owned by the film's screenwriter Richard Curtis, it's attracted tourists for almost 30 years. In the 1999 rom-com, it was portrayed as Hugh Grant's character's flat. He falls in love, of course, with a fictional Hollywood actress played by Julia Roberts. It's a great film. After the film's release, the original blue door was auctioned off to put off picture hunters, but then it was replaced with a black door and then it's been repainted blue. And if you fancy that little house or flat, well, I'm going to say it's an apartment. Anyway, £7.9 million. Goodness me.

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1: A major incident's been declared and villagers have been evacuated from their homes near RAF Fairford following the arrest of five men on suspicion of explosives offences. Gloucestershire Police have told us that a number of properties have been evacuated in the Welford area after they were called to reports of suspicious vehicles approaching the base. Richard Ocon is the Assistant Chief Constable of Gloucestershire Police.
2: Work to establish the full nature of this incident is ongoing, and we are in constant communication with our partners both locally and nationally. In particular, we are working closely with our partners in counter-terrorism policing.
1: The DUP has called for unanimous condemnation of First Minister Michelle O'Neill after she joined protesters blocking the Garavaki Road in Portadown. Thousands gathered to oppose the return of the contentious Drumcree Orange Order parade. And Strictly Come Dancing's first live show of the new series attracted a peak of 5 million viewers. That's the latest from Radio News Hub. I'm Dave Cronin.
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Hi, this is Charlene, who sings, I've been to paradise, but I've never been to me. Hey guys, I'm listening to Nikki T on Six Towns Radio. I hope you're having a magnificent day. Bye guys.

0: Hi, I'm Janet from Standish, and I listen to Nikki T on Six Tones Radio.
1: Thank you very much, Janet from Standish. A couple of songs there from the 60s. It was from the 60s, Marie, wasn't it? It wasn't the 50s. I'm sure it was the 60s. Billy Fury, Halfway to Paradise. And then Bobby Darin, Dream Lover. I've got another nice one from the 60s coming up, especially for you, Marie, in a little while. But now I'm going to go back to my questions of the week.
2: It's time for Nikki's Questions of the Week.
1: So this week I've been asking you, what's an unwritten rule that everyone should follow? And tell me a top tip that makes you say, why did no one tell me that before? Brian has texted in. Good afternoon, Brian. His unwritten rule is, don't watch clips on your phone at full volume when you're on a train. I do have a way of combating it, though, he says. Play something equally as loud in your own phone, but go for something like the Teletubbies or the Rainbow theme tune. And his top tip is, you know when you're tiling, those little plus things, the things you use as spacers,

they get glued to the wall and hidden by the grout. He says, I've spent years placing them carefully in between the tiles and then picking them out once the grout was dry. I don't know if that's a top tip or a top mistake there, Bri, but anyway, you made me and Mark laugh with that one. Mark goes on to say, his unwritten rule, no phones at a table during a family meal. I'll give you a bell for that one. He says there's nothing worse than seeing people out at a meal, couples or families, and they're on their phones all the time. Yep, I agree with that one. Mark goes on to say, I'd also include kids in their pushchairs, the parents scrolling through their phone and not chatting to the little ones. Boils my blood. Now, remember when I said I thought an unwritten rule was don't recline your airplane seat all the way back? It's just not polite. Well, Rebecca's contacted me, who is a flight attendant on Virgin. She says, don't get me started on reclining seats. Your seat that you paid for, recline it. It's courteous not to do it during meals, and that's her unwritten rule. So, I wonder if they've had any arguments in the air about reclining seats and she's had to get involved. Her top tip, by the way, is squash your OXO cube in the foil before you actually add it to the food. Alistair's texted, he says, his top tip is placing forks with forks and knives with knives and spoons with spoons in the dishwasher top tray for an easy lift out when clean. And there you go. We won't get his other answer on here. Hayley, hello, Hayley. She says, number two, the top tip, polishing the TV screen with fabric conditioner helps stop the static attracting the dust. Mr. T would not, I can't imagine cleaning the television screen with fabric conditioner. I just imagine in this blue mess, because it's usually blue, isn't it, fabric conditioner. And her top answer to number one, the unwritten rule that everyone should follow, is you should always take your tray and rubbish back at the services or McDonald's or food courts. Drives me nuts when they walk away and leave it on my messy table. I'm with you there. Now then, I've got this feature, it's a newish feature, it's only been running a month and a half or so, called Afternoon Delight. It's where we slow it down and we play a nice, romantic, relaxing song for you to basically have a little sway to in your kitchen with your beloved, if you've got one, or your dog, or your cat, or just by yourself. So here is today's Afternoon Delight. Gonna find my baby. It's Sunday. And there's a brand new feature here on Nikki's Weekend Rewind on Six Downs Radio. Every week we'll be celebrating our regular loving song, that special track you love to hear together. So sit back, turn it up, and let's share the love with this week's pick.

0: across Stoke-on-Trent, Newcastle-under-Lyme and beyond. 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
1: 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Now, you can tell if your dog actually loves you through a signal they give when they're asleep. 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And experts say it's one of the greatest signs that your pet feels safe and secure around you. It's a word called MLEM. M-L-E-M, MLEM, MLEM. So apparently dogs MLEM during their sleep when they feel safe, relaxed or loved. It's a colloquial term and it refers to when a dog or any other animal sticks its tongue out to lick its nose, mouth or lips. And this behaviour can be spotted whether they're awake or dozing. So somebody put a dog MLEMing whilst falling asleep and claims that it represents the greatest honour your dog could ever bestow as it demonstrates precisely how much they adore you. There you go. Let's get some more answers of the week. Steve has just texted in. He says, just tuned in. Hi, Nikki. Hi, Steve. Hi, Sarah. He says, number one, the unwritten rule everyone should follow. The toilet seat must be put down after use and before flushing. That's a good tip. And the second one, his top tip that makes someone say, why did no one tell me that before? He says, after cleaning your windows, spray the frames with WD-40. It stops spiders and flies, things you didn't know you needed to know. Dave's texted in. Hi, Dave. He says, and I think this is from experience. See what you think. When you're going out somewhere nice, or as a matter of fact, going out anywhere where you might be seen, add this to your checklist. Wear your false teeth, whether it be one tooth or a full set of dentures. Check you've got your purse and your wallet, your keys, your glasses, but also check your teeth are in place. It can be quite embarrassing should you open your mouth to speak to someone if you've forgotten them. That sounds to me like Dave has possibly been a victim to that. Paula's answers for the 27th of September. An unwritten rule everyone should follow. My favourite unwritten rule and motto, especially when younger, was work hard, play hard. Yes, you have to nod or wave if a driver lets you go first when the road won't allow two cars to pass. She says, if you go yourself, let someone go first and the driver of the other car doesn't acknowledge the courtesy, the unwritten rule is you must mutter in a very sarcastic voice, thanks, mate, you're welcome. Or, yeah, maybe stronger words might be needed at some point. The sarcasm rule also applies if you hold the door open for someone and they don't say thank you. Another unwritten rule, if someone drops a glass in a pub, the unwritten rule is everyone must cheer loudly. And if you are Paula, then you have to also add, sack the juggler. Another rule is when an emergency vehicle goes flying past with sirens blaring, the words, he won't sell any ice creams going at that speed must be uttered. Even if you're alone, you have to say it. It's never not funny. Thank you, Eric Morecambe, for that. And the last rule, according to Not the 9 o'clock News, when two or three are gathered together in one place, they shall perform the parrot sketch. It is an ex-parrot. It has ceased to be. Apologies to listeners who are not Monty Python or Not the 9 o'clock News fans, as you've probably no idea what we're talking about. And lastly, if you're English and you have a meal out and it's awful or not cooked properly, doesn't taste nice, wrong items on your plate, when asked, is everything okay with your meal? You have to simply say, oh yes, thanks, it's lovely, and put on a smile. And Paula's top tip, store cans upside down, i.e. with the ring pull at the bottom, so the contents don't stick and flop about. No splashes on the hob or up the walls. Easier to empty the can and clean it. Don't stack empty wet glasses in a pub, even if you think you are helping, you're not, because they stick together and can sometimes shatter when the bar staff pulls them apart. Paula apparently used to always stack the empties because it makes the table look neater and tidier. She thought she was helping till her sister, who worked in a nightclub, told her it was a big no-no. Can I-

Now, why is she playing that? I can hear you saying it out loud. I'm playing that because of a little story that's in the newspaper that I thought was actually quite good. Do you remember when Del Boy and Rodney in Only Fools and Horses dressed up as Batman and Robin? And I think they did something. They were heroes, basically. Well, that's happened in real life. A reveller dressed up as Batman turned a real-life superhero by catching a thief and scaling a wall to retrieve a handbag. Sonny Mason, aged 25, was outside a pal's fancy dress party in his Cape Crusader gear when he saw the culprit snatch the woman's bag and leg it. He then gave chase along with other superheroes such as Mr. Fantastic from the Fantastic Four, Cyclops from the X-Men, and Poison Ivy, another character from the Batman franchise. They flagged down cops as they chased the thief in Norwich, but he didn't have the bag when they caught him. So Sonny was tipped off it had been thrown on the top of a wall near the city's cathedral. So he shinned up there in his Batman outfit and retrieved it. Sonny, who lives in London, said, "I hope I can inspire others to be a little bit more like Batman. I didn't expect to scale a wall that night, but it did feel good to get someone's bag back again and see them happy." Norfolk Police confirmed the bag and its contents had been found and returned to their owner, and there was a man under arrest for this. I think that's a fantastic story. I'm going to leave that one for you, Mr. T, to talk about tomorrow. A whopping 73 stone pumpkin. Yeah, 73 stone, you've heard that right. Was so big, it needed a forklift truck to get it to a show. The thick-skinned gourd, that's what they're called, by the way. Pumpkins, they're gourds. G-O-U-R-D. It boasts a staggering 130-inch circumference, and special measures were required to transport it to the National Giant Vegetables Contest. Yes, there is one of those. More than 65,000 people are expected to flock to the three-county showground, which starts today, basically, so they've probably been and gone. Last year, 7 world records were smashed, including a radish measuring 26 feet long. A radish! Graham Barnett, age 67, has already broken the record for the tallest cucumber plant at 24 foot, and he reckons his pumpkin is his biggest yet. The former BT boss from Gloucester said, "The pumpkin is 465.5 kilograms, and I'm sure that's a personal best, but it's not over till it's over. There's one or two which are fairly big, but it all depends on how thick the skins are. Took a lot of effort to get it there for the show." He went on, "They've got forklifts and tractors who lift it onto a low loader, and then we drive it up from here. It's a hell of a lot of work." Fellow monster vegetable growers include Joe Atherton, age 71, who has a 13-kilogram cantaloupe melon, and giant onions weighing 18.5 kilograms. The retired miner from Mansfield said, "It's all about getting the right seeds and a little bit of know-how. You get to that stage right and everything else fits in. There's going to be some wheeling dealings for some seeds here, I'm sure." Oh, fabulous story. I'll be back after a little bit of the Detroit Spinners.

0: be the voice of your community since 2010. 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
2: Right, I can't believe where the time has gone. It's now 10 to 6 and I've got to go in a second, but not before I talk to you about Britain's favourite food. You know what I'm talking about. The ultimate fish and chips. Okay, so UK has crowned its ultimate fish and chips order, but do you agree? So British Food Fortnight 2026 takes place between yesterday, Saturday the 26th of September, and Sunday the 11th of October. And this year marks one of the national celebration. It's been organised by Love British Food. So to celebrate it, quintessential British restaurant, the Mayfair Chippy, this is in the heart of Mayfair in the West End, has settled one of the nation's most important debates: what really makes the ultimate plate of fish and chips. Taking to Instagram, the London restaurant put the question to its 56,000 followers, asking them to build their dream chippy supper by choosing between three classic combinations. So your options were haddock or hake. They don't use cod anymore because of sustainability. Mushy peas or curry sauce. And then vinegar or lemon. Unsurprisingly, there was a clear winner when it came to the fish. However, side orders and condiments proved a little bit of a close affair. The people have spoken, Mayfair declared. The ultimate fish and chip order is haddock, chips, mushy peas and lemon. Ooh, these wacky southerners, what they like. According to the upmarket chippy, a resounding 81% voted for haddock over hake. Mushy peas beat curry sauce by 57% to 43%, so that was quite close. And lemon pipped vinegar to the post, 53% versus 47%. So there you go. The most iconic dish. You can't beat the classics. How much is fish and chips for a dine-in meal at the Mayfair Chippy? Fish, chips and mushy peas all served together as part of their signature dish. £27.25 for a dine-in plate. It includes Mary's Piper chips, mushy peas, tartar sauce and chip shop curry sauce or HP gravy. If you want to have it delivered to your home by Deliveroo or someone like that, it goes down to £22.75. Goodness gracious me. Anyhow, my time has come to go home now, so I love you and leave you. Please join Mr. T, Bright and Breezy Lemon Squeezy, in the morning for the breakfast show, 7 till 10. I will be back with him on Tuesday. Until then, I love your face. Thanks so much for listening.

Hello, I'm Eva Pope, and I am at Six Towns Radio celebrating Nikki T, Nikki T's Weekend Rewind. I am from Lewes, down near Brighton. Have a good day.

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1: 5 men have been arrested over a suspected terror plot targeting RAF Fairford in Gloucestershire. US President Donald Trump says the suspects were looking to do big damage and had been under surveillance for some time, praising the UK police response as amazing. Prime Minister Andy Burnham says the government will always take every step necessary to protect the country and has paid tribute to the police and armed forces. Richard Ocon is the Assistant Chief Constable of Gloucestershire Police and spoke to reporters earlier.
2: Police received a call relating to 3 suspicious vehicles travelling towards RAF Fairford. Armed officers responded and subsequently arrested 5 men on suspicion of committing offences under the Explosives Act.
1: Northern Ireland Secretary Chris Bryant has appealed for calm amid the continuing standoff over the Orange Order parade on Garvaghy Road. And author Matt Haig has revealed he was phobic about seeking help after suffering a breakdown in his 20s that left him suicidal. That's the latest from Radio News Hub. I'm Dave Cronin.
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1: 5 men have been arrested over a suspected terror plot targeting RAF Fairford in Gloucestershire after armed police stopped 3 vans. US President Donald Trump says the suspects were looking to do big damage, while Prime Minister Andy Burnham says the government will take every step necessary to protect the country. President Trump spoke to media before boarding Air Force One.
2: They were looking to do big damage to our fort, and working with the British worked out great.
1: The DUP says it will erase Michelle O'Neill's involvement in protests on the Garavaki Road with the Northern Ireland Secretary. Gavin Robinson has accused the First Minister of breaking the law after she joined demonstrators opposed to an Orange Order parade through the predominantly nationalist area. And the UK ticket holder who won a life-changing £111 million in the EuroMillions draw has come forward to claim their prize. They matched all 5 main numbers as well as the lucky stars in Friday's draw. That's the latest from Radio News Hub. I'm Dave Cronin.
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Julia. There is a way out, a loophole in the contract, a way to go back, a way to go back and relive the pivotal moment in the primal drama. Adjust your final decision, precision engineering in another dimension, deliriously happy, a new source of energy that doesn't cost the earth, erotic rebirth. Knew it in my bones, the moment I first clapped eyes on you. Though it took me a lifetime, it took me a lifetime

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Hello, you lovely people, and welcome to another one of Toby's Rock Shows. We got some special stuff for you tonight. Because tonight's special is all about rock frontmen, or women. Yeah, a few weeks ago I asked you to send in who you thought was the best rock frontman, front person, front woman. And tonight contains a selection of those you selected. So it's your fault, not mine. Now, it would be very easy, wouldn't it, to say, well, we all know who the best rock front person is. It's obviously going to be...

but not necessarily. You see, I've asked for your suggestions, and I've got 2 hours of your suggestions going on now. But in a couple of weeks' time, we're going to do what you actually voted for, or who you actually voted for, as your best front person, front man, front woman, of a rock band that there's ever been. So, Freddie, take a back seat for the minute, and let's see who you decided to put in. For your best rock front person. Front person sounds wrong, but I'm going to do it anyway. Yes, it's the Dobby's Rock Show live here on Six Towns Radio, and this is 2 hours of rock persons that you voted for, not necessarily in order, that's coming in a couple of weeks, as the best rock person of all time.

I'm lucky enough to have seen Queen with Freddie quite a few times. Saw him first on the Works tour in Birmingham, then saw him at Wembley and saw him at Nebworth and a few other times. You know, wow. I even met Freddie. Yeah, I know. Yeah, it's true. Freddie Mercury, obviously one of the greatest rock frontmen of all time. But is he going to make the list? Is he going to make? Well, of course he's going to make the list. I mean, who isn't going to vote for Freddie as their favourite frontman, front person? But we'll do that in a couple of weeks' time. This week, I'm just going to give you a taster of the people that you voted for as your top frontman. Now, the next one, Ozzy Osbourne. He got voted for as an Ozzy Osbourne frontman in his own right for the Ozzy Osbourne bands that he was in, whether it would be Randy Rhoads behind him or whether it was, you know, any of the other guitarists that he had behind him at the time. Or when he was with Sabbath, of course, with Tony Iommi, Bill Ward and Geezer Butler behind him. The next song I'm going to play is from Black Sabbath. And it just shows, I asked my brother, and I said, what's the best Aussie performance in a Black Sabbath shirt, as it were? And he said, well, try this one, Toby. And then later on, I've got a song that somebody else asked for, actually. He said, if there's been a 30th anniversary remix of a song that Lemmy wrote for Ozzy Osbourne, and the mix has been with both of them singing, so that's called Hellraiser, and that's coming up a little bit later on. But for the moment, here's a little bit of Black Sabbath and Symptom of the Universe.

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Bit of a Deep Purple connection there. Before and after the ads, of course, you've got Ian Gillan, who was the original lead singer with, well, I say original lead singer, you know what I mean, the original main lead singer there with Deep Purple, followed by his, well, one of his post-decessors, in David Coverdale from Whitesnake, who's since announced his retirement. Well, he announced retirement last year. Well, whenever you're listening to this, I mean, you could have downloaded it. You could be listening to it in 2 or 3 years' time, in which case it was a few years ago David Coverdale retired from singing live because he's approaching 80, and he said, I can't do this anymore. And yet Ian Gillan is still touring with Deep Purple, so... Come on, David, dust your boots down and get on stage again. I don't know. Anyway, two great singers and two great singers that you nominated as your best frontmen, front persons of all time. Keep saying frontmen, front persons of all time. And the reason I say that is because we've got some ladies coming up. Oh, yeah, there wasn't a lot of ladies that were voted for, but there were some men that weren't voted for either. Bon Jovi, never got a vote. Who didn't vote for Bon Jovi? Steve Tyler. From Aerosmith, nobody voted for him. You know what I'm going to have to do? I'm going to have to rejig the voting answer. I'm going to have to re-remind you and then get some suggestions. And we had some strange suggestions in for, like, you know, the Red Hot Chili Peppers, Anthony Kiedis. I mean, yeah. Is it rock, right? For a rock show? I mean, Mark Knopfler, come on. It's a rock show. I want to try and keep it rock. Not delve into that soft rock atmosphere. I want to keep it rocky, you know. Where are your Rob Halfords and your Lemmys and people like that? We got some Lemmy coming up, so because somebody did vote for Lemmy, and it's not surprising really with Burslem on our doorstep and all the local Motorhead mania that we have going on. But let's crack on with another one of your choices for the song front person. And I'm surprised that more American bands didn't get more votes. You know, people like Billy Gibbons never got a vote, and you know the lead singers of, you know, all those big supergroups like Boston and, you know, Creedence Clearwater. None of them got votes. Come on, people. What's the matter with you?

I'm not sure we could have a front man compilation or a front person compilation without either Steve Perry from Journey and Robert Plant from Led Zeppelin. A lot of people voting for Robert Plant. And the Steve Perry one from Journey, I actually got a request for that song and said his vocal performance in that song is fantastic. So check it out. And as always, you know, I say this, I do the rock show every Tuesday, it's repeated every Sunday. But if you want to download it and listen to it when you can or when you want to, maybe you're at work, maybe you're going on a journey, maybe you want someone to keep your company in the car. What you got to do is go to the website or sixtowns.co.uk, download the app to your phone, and on there you can listen to these shows whenever you want, whether it's this show or Corey's show or Dan's show or Nikki's show or any of the other shows that are on Six Towns Radio. You can download them and listen to them at your heart's content. So, doesn't have to be now. You don't have to be, you know, waiting up on a Sunday night or a Tuesday night and listen to it. You can just listen to it at breakfast if you want. If I want a great breakfast accompaniment, it would be. You play the rock show in the background while listening to me on the breakfast show as well. You could have like Double Talby. What a great name for an album. Double Talby. Yeah, I like that. We had a lot of requests for AC/DC as well. And be a bit of AC/DC coming up. But more votes for the Bon Scott era than the Brian Johnson era. So what's your favourites? Is it Bon Scott? Is it Brian Johnson? The same with Van Halen. I've got some Van Halen coming up, but can you tell me whether Dave Lee Roth, Sammy Hagar, or Gary Cherone? It's not going to be Gary Cherone, is it? So whether Sammy Hagar or Dave Lee Roth got the most votes? Well, here's your answer.

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0: 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Across Stoke-on-Trent and Newcastle under Lyme. 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

A lot of people were asking about Miles Kennedy and putting him in the list, whether it be with his band or, of course, with Velvet Revolver and playing with Slash a million times all over the place. But that wasn't Miles Kennedy. No, that was Scott Weiland, who was, of course, the singer with Stone Temple Pilots. And they did a little bit of work with other people like Guns N' Roses and a few people like that. And a few people saying that that vocal performance is probably one of the best. Now, you got to go a long way to beat Miles Kennedy, haven't you? Yeah, you have, of course you have. It's coming up to the first hour of this rock special tonight, where we're having front men or front women, because we had a bit of, you know, Nancy and Nancy Wilson, yeah, and Ann Wilson, of course, with Heart, had them before. And we've got some more ladies coming up. Oh, yeah, who are we going to have coming up? Well, it's for you to wait and see and for me to play them for you. I'm looking at what music we've got coming up, and you're in for a treat in the second hour. So stay tuned and listen to me, Toby, on The Rock Show here on Six Towns Radio, where today we're playing the front person special, where all the people that you put into the mix are going to be played today. Then in a week or two's time, we're going to have the best, like we did with guitarists, and we're going to have them in order, the ones you voted for the ones who got the most votes, and we'll see who did as well. And I'll also give you another chance to vote again. So, yeah, sit back and relax. Let me do all the work for you. Yeah, I'll do it. I'll just see you. You just nod off. Go on off.

AC. Give you a bit of a Miles Kennedy fix, didn't I? Might be a bit of Chris Cornell later on. I do like Chris Cornell. And that, of course, was Fleetwood Mac and Go Your Own Way Now. Got a lot of votes for Stevie Nicks. Yeah, as a front person. I'm not sure she was. Was Lindsey Buckingham the front person? Was Stevie Nicks? I mean, who had the most hits? You know what? I'd have to go into the archives on that one and see who had the most hits, or had the most influence on singers, and who had the most... I mean, there's no doubt about it that Fleetwood Mac were influenced by the guitaring of Lindsey Buckingham. But the voice of Stevie Nicks is, I'm going to say, probably... as unique as it gets, isn't it? I mean, I know that's a bit of a contradiction, isn't it? As unique as it gets, because either something's unique or it isn't. But Stevie Nicks' voice is, yeah, it's unique. I know everybody's voice is unique, but yeah, it's Stevie Nicks. Yeah, okay. So that was Fleetwood Mac. What have we got coming up for you? Oh, well, I make no secret that this man is one of my favourite singers, and it's not Freddie, because we've already had Freddie. Who else could it be? Let's think. They played at Nebworth this year, and it's not Oasis, because they've got mega shows planned for next year. It's not Robbie Williams, because, well, he has two, and they're not rock anyway, so who am I going to put in? Oh, my goodness, have you seen outside how dark it's got? I have a fear of...

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0: across Stoke-on-Trent, Newcastle-under-Lyme and beyond. 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

President Rammstein there. And the lead singer there, Till Lindemann, who has been Rammstein lead singer for quite some time now. And it's a strange one to get there in, but somebody obviously fancies his lyrics and fancies his vocal cords because he got voted. Now, will he be in the top 20, though? Well, at the moment, yes, but it's up to you. And what I'll do is sometime this week, I'll put out another little votey-votey thing and you can vote for who you want as your favourite rock person at the front. Oh, excuse me, not on the mic there. We had a load of requests and some that weren't rock bands and some that were rock bands. This next one falls into the you've got to put him in. Now, you might be listening to this, you might be listening to a mod show and you get this song. You might be listening to a contemporary show, you get this song. And you might be listening to a rock show and you might get this song. Well, you are listening to a rock show and you are going to get this song because somebody voted, well, many of you voted as a frontman, your favourite frontman, Roger Daltrey.

Bit of a treat for you there. Ozzy and Lemmy. Both of them, so sadly, no longer with us. But both of them with local connections, I suppose. Lemmy and Burslem and all that. And Lemmy and Ozzy were mates and all that. And he wrote some of the best songs that Ozzy ever did Lemmy, on Mummer, I'm Coming Home. That was written. And Lemmy famously said that it made more money for him than any of the Motörhead back catalogue because of the fan base that was Ozzy Osbourne. Yeah, that was Hellraiser. And a 30-year-old anniversary mix of that, featuring the vocal talents of both Ozzy and Lemmy. And the reason I played that is because, well, Lemmy got many of your votes. And I know we played Ozzy earlier on with, you know, with Black Sabbath. I've knocked the microphone again. I do apologise. Oh, if that's sending your speakers mad. Oh, I was getting tired. You know, I've got 20 minutes to go now, 25 minutes to go on the rock show. And I'm really enjoying myself. And I've got so many to play. And I'm having a look at what I've got to play you. And I'm going to struggle to fit them in. So I'm going to shut up and go back to playing some great music. Now, this band got loads of votes. And their front men got loads of votes. And they've had two very famous front men. Which got the most votes? Was it Bon Scott or was it Brian Johnson? Now, I know, you know, it's AC/DC, but which of them got the most votes? Well, that'll come next week on The Rock Show, or next time on The Rock Show. But for now, I'm just going to play you what, so far, the singer that got the most votes, or the most suggestions. This is the best rock front singer. This is AC/DC. And, well, let it be a surprise.

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Difficult to argue that one, isn't it? Phil Lynott, of course, and Thin Lizzy, and Waiting for an Alibi. You know, Phil Lynott, is he one of the best front men, one of the best rock front men of all time? Probably. You know, he's up there, isn't he? He's, you know, I mean, he's definitely up there, performing with Lemmy and Ozzy and all those past, present legends that we've lost over the years. 86, was it 86 when Phil Lynott went? Goodness me, it seems like yesterday. I did 40 years ago. Goodness me, yeah, where's the time gone? And where has the time gone? I've only got another 10 minutes and I've got to squeeze some other legends in, or legends that that you voted for, as to what you consider to be the best rock front men or women of all time. Let's continue with more of this. Unless am I talking on Toby's Rock Show, live here on Six Towns Radio.

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5: Now, this has been the Torby's Rock Show on Six Towns Radio. So thank you very much for listening for the last 2 hours. Going to finish now with a couple of blokes who are known by their first name and first name only. If I said to you, Noddy, you'd say, yeah, well, it's got to be Noddy Alder from Slade, hasn't it? If I said to you, Freddie, yeah, it's got to be Freddie Mercury. If I said Ozzy, it's got to be Ozzy. You know, some people are just known by their first names, aren't they? Thank you very much for listening to the last two hours. Your favourite rock front men or front women? I'm going to finish with a couple of legends now. One of them you might think you might not hear too often on the rock show. One you definitely would. And one of them is going to send you off to sleep in a nice way. What I'm going to do in the next couple of weeks is put it out there on social media as to who you think should be your top three. Yeah, we'll give you three votes each. Who you think should be your top three lead men or women in the front of a rock band. Now, keep it sensible. I'm saying rock. Now, don't go all, you know, Robbie Williams and all. We know Robbie's a great front man, but not in the rock world, okay? And so let's keep it rock. And I'll let you vote again. And thanks very much for listening to us. If you've got any requests, as always, send them in to me. studio@sixtowns.co.uk is our email. And make it for the attention of Torby, and I'll do my very best to put it in the rock show. And that's it, really. Thank you very much for listening. You can listen again on the Listen Again feature on the app or on the website. And, of course, don't forget that if you're listening live on a Tuesday night, it is repeated on a Sunday night after Corey Towne's great Sunday afternoon show. So I'll leave you with the last couple of songs. Have a great week, whatever you're doing. I'll see you next time here on Six Towns Radio on Torby's Rock Show.

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0: Hi everybody, it's me, Toby, from the Six Towns Radio Breakfast Show, waking you every weekday morning from 7am. 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Yeah, I know, I don't know what it is either, but we're going to get through it together from 7am every weekday morning on the Six Towns Radio Breakfast Show.
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Yes, I'm back on breakfast, my friends. Every Sunday, we induct somebody into the roll call of legends. We celebrate all successes, no matter how big or how small. We play the world famous Six Towns Six. We have a lot of fun along the way, talking about what's going on in the news. And we go under the covers, which is a cover song every week, normally by Anton Dubec. 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

0: across Stoke-on-Trent, Newcastle-under-Lyme and beyond. 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